0: Welcome to the Glenn Beck Program. It is Monday from our studios in Florida. We're glad you're here. Thank you so much for listening. I want to start with Spirit Airlines. And I want to start with whose side are the Democrats on? 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
0: So, you know, Spirit Airlines is not the luxury airlines. It's the working class. Yes, there's no legroom. There's no luxury. It's just a cheap seat from Cleveland to Orlando, from Detroit to Fort Lauderdale, from, you know, a tired family member to go visit their grandmother, and using a flight that, you know, if it wasn't there, they wouldn't be able to go see grandma. Then, of course, the progressives came in and protected you by helping block the JetBlue-Spirit merger. Federal judge blocked it, antitrust grounds. Warren celebrated it as a fight. It's a win, a Biden win for flyers. That's a quote. Well, now, what happened this weekend? Spirit's gone. Thousands of people are out of work. Passengers were stranded. And the analysts warn fares are going to go up. Why? Because Spirit gave people a different choice, and it disciplined the big airlines. Let me show you what happened this weekend. Cut 10. Listen to this.
2: And Spirit Wings 1, just want to say thoughts to all you and your colleagues over there at the Bananas the next couple days unfold.
3: Man, we really appreciate that. Thank you. It's hard to believe this is it.
2: Yeah, no kidding. It's always a pleasure to talk with you guys on the radios. Yeah. Hope you guys make it out okay.
3: That's best.
4: Hey, Spirit, from us guys at American, good luck to y'all. Sorry to hear what happened.
5: Yeah, is there any other Spirit flights coming in after us?
6: Let me see. I don't see anything, so you might be the last one.
5: Might be a repo flight, but yeah, I guess it was this, probably the last revenue flight. This is it tonight.
6: Well, it was a pleasure working with you guys, and I wish you the best.
5: Ben Harry, thank you very much.
0: And that was it. The end of Spirit Airline, and all of those people unemployed. So let me ask Elizabeth Warren today, who's the winner here? Because it was a big Biden win, right? Who won? Because it wasn't the baggage handler. It wasn't the pilots. Wasn't the stewardess. Weren't the people working for Spirit. It certainly is not the single mom trying to fly with two kids. It's not the college student going home to see their parents. It's certainly not the lower income family that could only fly on Spirit because, yes, while Spirit may have been a little ugly and cramped and annoying, it was at least affordable and I could fly someplace. And who won? The little guy? No, I just told you about the little guy. Who won? The big carriers. The people who can absorb the loss. The people who never flew Spirit. The people who say consumer protection from the first class lounge, like Elizabeth Warren. And that is the pattern over and over and over again. So now the progressives in Congress are suggesting that we raise the minimum wage, and we do it nationally to $25. Let me ask you, Big J's that makes burgers and tots in Preston, Idaho, how are they going to afford $25 minimum wage? They're not. Let me ask you, the guy who works at the deli in Manhattan, how can he live on $25? He can't. You see, it's different wherever you are. But because you are proposing a $25 wage and you're doing it without any kind of logic or any kind of, you're not ever asked to explain how it works. You just get the applause. And unfortunately, you may get votes. And what happens in the end? Well, what happened to Spirit Airlines? The worker gets fewer hours. You know, the University of Washington just did a study in Seattle. They found the $13 minimum wage increase reduced hours by roughly 6 to 7%, even as the hourly wage rose about 3%. What did businesses do? They can't afford it. So they just cut back. And who gets hurt? The little guy. Your attack on billionaires in New York and Seattle and California. Oh, it feels righteous for about 10 seconds, doesn't it? Yeah, we got Ken Cuccinelli or Ken Griffin. We got him. We got him. Citadel. Yeah, well, Citadel was in a $6 billion project, 6,000 jobs. Construction, 15,000 permanent jobs. Yeah, it may not happen now. Same is happening in Seattle. Starbucks, they're building another headquarters. They say they're not leaving Seattle. I hope you're right. I mean, Seattle should hope that you're right. I mean, let me look here. Seattle, I just saw some numbers here. Washington State, 17% of all businesses, 17% of all businesses in Washington State are thinking about leaving. Last year alone, 13,000 jobs in Seattle were lost. Ah, but you're standing up for the little guy, aren't you? Seems like every time you guys stand up, the little guy loses. Little guy's lost the flight, right? Little guy lost the hours. Little guy loses the job. Little guy loses the ladder to climb out of his problems. That is weird. That's weird because it's almost like you're consciously running a Cloward and Piven or WEF policy. Now, I, of course, am not saying that. But if you take their framework seriously, less carbon, you can't fly as much. People need to fly less. Less consumption, less flying, more government-managed scarcity. Wow, it's almost like you are accomplishing everything that WEF wants. Right? I mean, WEF Aviation, it openly pushes net zero by 2050, major emissions reductions by 2030, and the only way to do that is to get people to fly less. And, well, congratulations. You have just accomplished that. Oh, and Cloward and Piven, that, let me see, what is that one about? Oh, yeah, that's about overloading the systems to force a new redistributive order. So get communism because you'll collapse the system, because you'll force too many people into the hospitals, into the schools, onto government welfare. Wow, that's weird because that's exactly what you're doing. And now our hospitals are overloaded. Our schools are overloaded. Our cities are collapsing. It's almost as if the progressives are all in a room planning collapse. Even though they tell us they are. They tell us their end goals. Nobody seems to care. Nobody seems to notice. Why does every policy that you guys sell as compassion make ordinary life, especially for the little guy, smaller and worse? Less mobility, less ownership, less opportunity, less cheap energy, less travel, less private choice, more dependency. Are Americans ever going to wake up? Or are they just going to keep taking signs handed out that were paid for by communist China money that say, tax the billionaires? Are you just going to keep doing that and not ask, where is that coming from? Where's that money coming from to print those signs? Spirit is not just an airline. Spirit was proof that the common man could still move. the common man could still get on a plane. He could still go where he wanted to go or needed to go. But they protected him from consolidation. They protected him from that evil JetBlue. Well, now you've been protected from flying. And you have Elizabeth Warren and all of the progressives, the Democrats, in your corner, fighting for you every day. Congratulations. I guess you're one step closer to whatever it is their goal is. But I don't think their goal is to make life easier for you. More in a minute. Let me tell you about our sponsor. It's the International Fellowship of Christians and Jews. There's a difference between hearing about something and responding to it. You can hear about crisis. You can see the images. You can understand it's serious. But at the end of the day, most of us just kind of move on because it feels far away and disconnected from our daily lives. And I'm dealing with enough. How about you? But for the people who are living through it, there is no moving on. In Israel right now, there are families who have been displaced. Elderly men who can't get to safety on their own. Elderly women by themselves. People who are just trying to get through one more day without knowing what comes next. That's where the International Fellowship of Christians and Jews steps in. They're on the ground providing food and shelter and life-saving support to people who don't have time to wait for the rest of the world to catch up. I don't care what you think of Israel. I don't care if you hate Benjamin Netanyahu. I don't like him all that much. I don't care if you like their policies or not. I'm not talking about Israel. I'm talking about the Jewish people. The Jewish people are just caught in all of this. We're commanded to love them and help them. Not in politics, not in war. Just be their brothers. Don't wait. Call 888-488-IFCJ. 888-488-IFCJ. 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
0: Okay, so it's Monday. I got up this morning. I didn't have any hot water. I took a cold shower. It was great. Great way to start your Monday. And, you know, I'm lucky. I have a house. I have a shower. I'm one of the lucky ones. Maybe you're staring at another rent hike you can't afford. Or skipping the good groceries because eggs and ground beef jumped. So when you hear about things like, oh, it's a California wildfire, it's just another California wildfire. That happens all the time, right? The Palisades fire, and I just want to ask you, when did you know this? Hopefully it's not right now. When did you know that that was arson? Because allegedly it was started on New Year's Day 2025 by a guy named Jonathan Rinderknecht. I think you have to put that in the end. Rinderknecht. Okay. Prosecutors say he was angry. He was heartbroken over a failed relationship. He had no plans that night. He was ranting to other Uber passengers that he was mad at the world. He was obsessed with fire, fixated on Luigi Mangione, free Mangione and free Luigi searches all over his devices. He wanted to take down billionaires and capitalism, and that is the spark that started the fire. That became, with winds, 23,000 acres, 6,800 homes, a dozen dead, and $25 billion in rubble. That's what that became. Take down the billionaires. Free Luigi. Have you heard that story? Because, maybe I've heard it. Maybe I've heard it once. Maybe. And why don't we know that story? Why is that story just barely making the evening news? Why haven't we heard the wall-to-wall updates on this guy, his trial, his motives? Because I think most people think that it was just climate change and dry brush. Because that one fits the script, right? Now you add in a new layer. You have the race for the mayor, and you have a guy who is running for mayor who lives in the Pacific Palisades. I want you to listen to his commercial. Here it is.
8: This is where Mayor Bass lives. You notice something? Or here, where Nithya Raman's $3 million mansion sits. They don't have to live in the mess they've created where you live. This is where I live. They let my home burn down. I know what the consequences of failed leadership are. That's why I'm running for mayor. For my sons and the rest of us Angelinos that want to stop these corrupt politicians from destroying our city. We are going to get the golden age of Los Angeles back.
0: Did you notice what he said there? They don't have to live in their mess. Mom Donnie's not living in the mess. Elizabeth Warren's not traveling Spirit Airlines. She's not looking for another discount airline today. They don't have to live in the mess. Now, the mayor, who was overseas in Africa while her city burned, already under fire for fire department budget cuts, she just went after Spencer Pratt. That guy. The guy who just did that. The guy who actually lost everything. She said he's exploiting the grief. Wait, what? He's exploiting the victims. I don't know if you know this, but he's living in a trailer parked in the rubble where his house, you know, Pratt is, oh, I don't know, maybe a victim. He's exploiting himself. Filming ads, standing there in the dirt where his life used to be and next to Bass's mansion that didn't burn, saying, yeah, this, you know, notice I'm living in the mess. You're not. That's the way all of these progressive politicians are. They all live the way they want to live, not in the mess they created. By the way, Karen, that's not exploitation. That's reality. So here's why you should care about all of this, because I think all of these things are related. Okay. You show up every day. You go to work. You work hard. You're just trying to live the American dream. You raise your kids the best you can. Can't buy a house right now. Prices are insane. Wages feel frozen. Groceries, you're stretching every single dollar. You're cutting back on meat. You're skipping the name brand milk. You're wondering how one more inflation spike is going to break your budget. Your parents and your grandparents, they could afford a home. Now, good luck with that. Meanwhile, the system rolls out the red carpet for everybody else, especially if you're in L.A., or in New York. Migrants, illegal aliens. They're handed hotel rooms, prepaid gift cards, debit cards loaded with cash. All the while you wait on a wait list for the same help. Your tax dollar, your strained local budget. And if you speak up, you're a heartless bastard. You're just exploiting what? Exploiting what? I feel like I'm the one being exploited here. And then you go home, you're fighting against the culture, your kids' reality of gender confusion and everything else, the ideology over the basic things, basic principles. Schools keeping secrets from you, the parent, fighting just for your right to raise your children. And then you're painted as a problem by the government, by the progressive government. Another win for the Biden administration. Every day, you're the parent saying no to the latest trend. You're the one driving in the carpool now. You're the one now packing the lunch, trying to give them a shot at the American dream that you grew up believing in. And you're wondering now, really, is this? But it's not the dream. It's not the country. It's the politicians. It's the progressive politician. This is the country under attack. And it's not just under attack from one arsonist sickness or from the foreign threats. It's under attack from within. Unhinged people acting on rage because they've been fed a narrative. By whom? Media? Well, the media is playing a role in that. They're amplifying the grievance. You know, they move on when the story doesn't fit. But it's the politicians and the progressives, not just the politicians. I want to make that clear. Not just the politicians. It's the progressive educators. It's the progressive leaders around the world that are going to get theirs. They're going to get there. They know they're fine. They're fine. And it's the progressives that are going around fixing things. Really? Can you fix maybe some basics like fire response? How about fixing accountability? How about fixing your list of priorities? Because the hardworking majority, gets the figurative or literal trailer every day. Every day. And the system seems to reward the chaos and the handouts and the progressive politicians that have just destroyed another $13,000 or 13,000 jobs with Progressive Airlines. Hey, what do you say? Do we do better? Real scrutiny of leaders who fail then deflect? Policies that, you know, put the people paying the bills actually into hardship? Palisades don't lie. Trailer doesn't lie. Our politicians seem to not lie an awful lot. Good news is millions of Americans are waking up. Waking up. All right. You know, there are two ways to look at a problem. One is to ask, what's somebody going to do about this? The other thing is to say, what can I do about this? Ask not what your country can do for you. This is why I started Mercury One. You know, my goal when I started this charity was to have every dollar go to the things that we say. When I come on the air and I say, hey, I want to raise money for this problem, 100% of every dollar goes right there. Okay. And I wanted also to involve you. I wanted you to be the first responder in your area. If something went wrong in your area, we could help fund it, but we were going to go to your church. We were going to go to the people who are actually on the ground making the difference. We're not going to the Red Cross. Okay. That was the goal. And we have done an exceptional job of that. You are an amazing audience on what's happened. It's really knowing you're part of the response. You are the solution. Returning people to their responsibilities and the things that, you know, we're supposed to do as Christians. Would you join us in this effort? 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
12: Fox News, I'm Tom Rigotti. President Trump continues to issue threats against Iran if it attacks U.S. naval ships along the Strait of Hormuz. Fox's Rich Edson is at the White House.
13: The president says the U.S. military sank seven small Iranian boats and again prodded another ally to join the fight, posting, quote, Iran has taken some shots at unrelated nations with respect to the ship movement Project Freedom, including a South Korean cargo ship.
12: The president also promising oil prices will fall quickly after the conflict ends. Frozen pizzas at two supermarket chains are being recalled.
14: Walmart's Great Value thin crust chicken bacon ranch pizza and Aldi's Mama Coatsy biscuit crust sausage and cheese breakfast pizza are being pulled from shelves. The FDA says the recall was prompted by salmonella contamination concerns. However, no confirmed cases of the illness have been reported.
12: Fox's Tom Graham, America's listening to Fox News.
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0: Saturday, we were in New York at Ellis Island. It was an amazing event. Amazing event. Love for you to see it. We'll play some highlights. You can find it on demand now at glennbeck.com/torch and make sure you see it. It was stirring. It was amazing to be there and celebrate America's 250th. We had several people that were supposed to be there because of security concerns. They didn't make it. One person who did make it was Harmeet Dhillon, and she's the one I want protected most in the government because I absolutely love her. She is our assistant attorney general. She is running the civil rights division. She's with us now. And Harmeet, let me just start before we get into the news of the day. Well, thank you for coming, and thank you for sharing your story of being a legal immigrant in the nation.
29: Well, thank you so much for having me, Glenn, and for your warm introduction. It was a very moving event, and the stories you told about the president's family and your own family were also very moving and just demonstrate how important our history is and respecting it and keeping it legal. And so I'm really proud to be part of that here at the Department of Justice and generally in my law practice and life. And, you know, I could not love this country more.
0: So you are part of the, you're running the civil rights division of the DOJ. And there's a couple of things that, I mean, I can't take the Jim Crow stuff anymore. And the lack of people noticing how the DOJ was weaponized. The DOJ task force report came out last week. Anti-Christian bias was real, systematic, and pervasive. What was the thing that you saw? You were like, oh my gosh, I can't believe this.
29: Well, I mean, I can believe all of it because we've been compiling this stuff for a while now, and I experienced this type of anti-Christian and really anti-religious bias as a lawyer in private practice over the last several years. I'll just give you one example. Our government, not just the DOJ, but, you know, various aspects of the government viewed people seeking religious accommodations to not have to get the COVID vaccination if they were government employees,
0: right,
29: as you know, not legitimate. They basically internally labeled all of those accommodation requests illegitimate. The Biden DOJ continued the Obama DOJ's efforts to go after Little Sisters of the Poor and other Christian organizations like that. The Bostock memo that effectively took that Bostock ruling, which, you know, I disagree with, from the Supreme Court about, gay rights, and went way beyond that and basically made it illegitimate for any person employed by the government to have a Christian viewpoint on gay marriage and issues like that, which are very much spiritual and religious in nature. And so there was just a complete lack of respect for the Christian and more broadly,
0: to the point of viewpoint. To the point of trying to get Christians off of juries, screen them out.
29: To get Christians off of juries, in the case of a companion report that we issued a few weeks ago, our FACE Act weaponization report, where disparaging remarks were made by DOJ prosecutors in my department, former prosecutors now in my department here, about a magistrate judge being a Catholic, keeping people of faith off of juries, and going after and seeking sentences that were more than double for Christian protesters outside abortion clinics than for really domestic terrorists going after pro-life centers in Florida in, you know, one important case after the Dobbs decision. So these disparities were marked, they were open, they were written down in emails, and thank goodness that we have a president today who is not just dedicated to changing that, but to also documenting what happened so that people should feel ashamed to do this to other people of faith in our country, because our country is founded on faith and specifically on the Christian faith.
0: We're not really good at shame right now. What steps are we taking

0: rights of Americans, including Brady violations against defendants. But, you know, refusing to disclose exculpatory evidence in some of these weaponized faith-related cases, they no longer work here. So, yeah, sure, they could reapply in 4 years or 3 years, but their careers would have moved on by then. And frankly, if they want to fight, I mean, we have records, but before anyone gets terminated here, there's a record of what they did, and sure, you know, that'll all be a public record. So, I think that is an improvement. I mean, a lot of people have criticize me on the Hill, and Democrats have criticized me for the fact that 75% of the lawyers in the Civil Rights Division left after I became the Assistant Attorney General. That is absolutely a positive development. For one thing, most of those lawyers were biased, and you know, no one is entitled to a forever job here. What we have now, and we're building back up here, is Second Amendment lovers, is people who love liberty, Christians, Jews, people of faith, people of all faiths are welcome here if they are willing to respect the Constitution and commit to the civil rights agenda that's consistent with protecting all Americans, not just the favored few. And back to that weaponization report, this DOJ put out guidance that Christians could not possibly be the victims of religious discrimination because they're the majority. That's ridiculous. That's not what our Constitution says. The Roberts Court, for all of its, you know, flaws, I disagree with some things. The Roberts Court has absolutely, and all the way up to last week's opinion in Louisiana versus Calais, has steered the ship regarding discrimination back to the center where it belongs.
1: Let me switch to the SCOTUS ruling on gerrymandering. If I hear one more person say Jim Crow, I think I'm going to lose my mind. I can't even imagine how you feel. What is the effect of this, and are we going after the states? I know you said you're going after in force in every state that has, you know, radically rigged maps. You're going to enforce this. What is the plan? What does it mean?
0: Okay, so we're formulating what the plan means. I mean, I will tell you that the timing of this ruling is such that, the closer you are to elections happening, the less leeway courts give you to make changes. A lot of these changes have to be made at the political level, and we're seeing that happen. And when I say I'm going to enforce the law throughout the United States, I mean, that's not committing to any particular timeline, because we do have to respect some of these parameters, and we do have to look at the political situation. So where some states, mainly it's southern states, but not exclusively, are committing to redistricting, you know, they're going to go through that process, which is a political process, and the Supreme Court has ruled that political gerrymandering is acceptable. And so that's going to be happening throughout the country. You know, eventually, I think what you're going to see eventually over the next 2, 4, 6 years is there are going to be legal actions, if not by the Department of Justice, by candidates, by partisan entities, just like happened in Louisiana versus Calais. NAACP forced the hand over there. They may be regretting that now, but instead of having one black majority district, they went for broke and went for two, and now there may be zero, because political gerrymandering means that they can redraw the lines that fit the other criteria that are mentioned in the court, the Jingles test, that talks about compactness and, you know, communities of interest and so forth. And that isn't necessarily race in 2026 in America. I don't believe it's race. We have a number of people being elected from both parties' constituencies of all different races in America, and that's a beautiful thing in our country.
1: So we saw last week our acting attorney general go after, you know, Fauci's number two, and I know this is not your area of expertise, but we're just days away from Fauci. I mean, he's already been pardoned, but we can't bring up charges pretty soon. Are we moving forward on these things, Harmeet? Are people going to pay a price for anything?
0: Yeah, look, people are going to pay a price. You have to understand that the wheels of justice turn a little more slowly in the government than they might in private practice. I certainly have been frustrated by that myself. But I think you've seen my boss, Acting Attorney General Todd Blanche, blanket the news waves this past weekend regarding the Comey indictment and others. And, you know, what you see in public is just a fraction of the evidence that's out there. And so building these cases takes time. We have had turnover here. We have had

0: weaponized justice in the form of judges who refuse to let some of our cases go forward, and grand juries that refuse to indict. That's been a challenge, but I'm confident that you are going to see justice. I mean, people want it to go a lot faster than it has. That isn't my area. And civil rights, I'm very proud to say that in a year, we've accomplished a tremendous amount of justice within our areas of expertise. But, the U.S. Attorney's offices I'm in touch with, my friends in different U.S. Attorney's offices, they're bringing cases regarding illegal voting. They're bringing cases regarding some of these massive fraud issues. Yes, there are pardons out there that cover a lot of the behavior that frustrate Americans. I think I'd love to see Fauci pay for some of the things that he did and others. And, I can't promise you any particular results, but I can tell you that everyone here in this building is extremely dedicated to the president's agenda, certainly in our leadership here, and to getting justice for Americans who were wronged in the last several years.
1: Can you go? Let me go back to the gerrymandering thing. Can you speak as the person that is running the civil rights division at the DOJ? Can you speak to those people, like the people on The View, that say this is just, we're just silencing blacks and minorities, and we're going back to the, I don't even know, 1950s or whenever, to nightmare years? What would you say to them?
0: Well, first of all, I'm not sure they would listen. But what I would say to them is, I'm a woman who grew up in the Deep South. And, there was the Ku Klux Klan in my county when I was growing up in the 1970s in rural North Carolina. And that was scary. And guess what? It isn't there anymore. It is not mainstream. It is fringe. Our country has come so far. We've had a black president. We have had, just so many people of power from all over. Look at Hakeem Jeffries as the minority leader. We have a diverse and beautiful society, and we should be proud of that. We should celebrate it, and we should stop putting our thumb on the scale. It's not fair to all Americans, and it is simply perpetuating a racist history that we should be proud to be able to have moved past in our country. And so I think some of these gerrymandered districts, it has consequences on both sides. What it does is it creates one very liberal district, and then all the other districts become slightly more conservative. That's generally the pattern in a red state or a southern state. And instead, what you're going to have is more competitive districts eventually for everybody. And I think that's actually a really good thing. I frankly, even though, of course, I'm a Republican, I go on Capitol Hill, I testify, I speak to members of Congress sometimes, and I despair at the difficulty one has in dislodging any of these people from their positions. Once they get elected, it seems almost impossible to replace them. We could use more change. We could use more fresh blood in politics. And I think all Americans should view this as an opportunity to get some better people elected to Congress.
1: Harmeet, thank you very much. Appreciate it.
0: Thanks for having me.
1: Just want to say I wish you were our attorney general. I'm just throwing that out there, not asking you to comment on it. But thanks, Harmeet Dillon, our assistant attorney general in charge of the civil rights division. All right. You're at a gas station just off the highway. It's late enough that, the lot is mostly empty, just a couple of cars, nothing out of the ordinary. Car pulls in fast, stops a little too close. Two guys get out, talking low, moving with purpose, looking at you first. And then pretending to ignore you, but they're not ignoring you. You know, you feel, and you're saying to yourself, it's probably nothing. They start walking your way, not directly, just circling a little, figuring something out. Then one of them comes a little closer, close enough that you don't have to guess anymore. That's the moment. Do I wait? Do I say, oh, you know what? I'm safe here. Or do you pull out your Byrna, shift the whole situation? He stops. Whoa, whoa, whoa, whoa, whoa, whoa, whoa, whoa. 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
1: Welcome to the Glenn Beck program. I'm in Florida for a week, and then I'm off overseas. I'm going to be with Tommy Robinson in London next week. I would just ask you a personal favor, if you would pray for my team for guidance and spiritual eyes. I would greatly appreciate that. Speaking of keeping people in your prayers, Rudy Giuliani. I want to talk about this later, but, you know, Rudy is in the hospital, and you can say whatever you want about Rudy, but I think the guy is a national icon. I mean, he was America's mayor, you know, until he got wrapped up with Donald Trump, and then all of a sudden he just became just the worst monster ever. You know, he led an amazing life and did a lot of things. Keep Rudy Giuliani in your prayers as he is in critical condition, stable but critical condition, here in Florida in a hospital. All right, more in just a second. We're going to take on political violence, Trump being blamed for gas prices, and so much more. All that coming up in just a minute. Stand by.
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23: There could be another round of strikes. I'm Lisa Lacerra, Fox News. Senior Pentagon officials tell Fox the U.S. is inching closer to restarting major combat operations against Iran.
24: To actually tell Fox tonight that the final decision is resting with the commander-in-chief and, to an extent, also the new cadre or the third line of leadership in Tehran. Now, that assessment comes as the ceasefire continues to be tested in the Strait of Hormuz. Just today, Iran claims to have fired on U.S. vessels and targeted the UAE with missiles and drones and fast boats. Also today, the British military reported that a pair of cargo vessels were set ablaze off of the UAE coast.
23: Fox's Kevin Cork, and the Pentagon says the U.S. military sunk several Iranian ships after they fired on ships in the strait. The Supreme Court has restored broad access to the abortion pill mifepristone, blocking a lower court ruling that would have not allowed women to access the drug at pharmacies or through the mail. The Supreme Court allowing last week's ruling on the Federal Voting Rights Act to take effect ahead of schedule.
25: It's a potential boost to Republicans as they seek a new congressional map ahead of the midterms. Justices last week struck down a black majority district, ruling it had been racially gerrymandered. Governor Jeff Landry responded by declaring an emergency and announcing the postponement of the state's congressional primaries scheduled for May 16th. Opponents argued that Landry exceeded his authority, but the court's latest ruling could undercut challenges to Landry's declaration.
23: Fox's Tom Rigotti. Chinese state media says an explosion at a fireworks plant in Hunan province has killed at least 21 people and injured more than 60 others. Nearly 500 rescuers have been sent to the scene, and evacuation efforts have been conducted in danger zones. President Xi Jinping says authorities need to thoroughly investigate the blast. 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
0: I used to feel so guilty handing over the tablet just to get things done.
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30: Great radio stations across the land, along with Sam and Polo. It is the Joe Pags Show. Thanks a lot for stopping by. It's a Monday. There's a lot going on. Cahill later on. We've got a lot of stories to get to with her. Hantavirus on your cruise. What? What's that? We also talk about the discovery of a new planet, it looks like, with an atmosphere. Are there people there? We talk about that. Got to get into all that and then some. Also, InfoWars is no longer. Alex Jones is now the Alex Jones Network, I think. And InfoWars is gone. How is that able to happen if we've got free speech in the United States? We talked to Kay about that as well. Wanted to start things out with a piece of news we got last night that scared us all. The America's mayor, Rudy Giuliani, great friend of ours. I feel like he's family. We have him on all the time. We've had dinner with him. We spent time at Mar-a-Lago with him, went to his house and did his podcast from there. Just a really great guy. He's a man that, along with Bernard Kerik, I believe, saved the United States after 9/11. Well, suddenly there was a report last night that he was in the hospital in critical condition. Critical but stable. I'm like, what the hell happened? I got a hold of his right-hand man, got a hold of his girlfriend, got a hold of his son, and didn't hear back. I did hear back today from his right-hand man. Ted Goodman is his name. He's over on social media giving updates of what's going on with the mayor. Critical last night, put on a ventilator, and according to Ted, getting better. So here's what Ted put on social media a little while ago. This is on X. Mayor Rudy Giuliani is recovering from pneumonia. On September 11th, Mayor Giuliani ran toward the towers to help those in need, which later led to a diagnosis of restrictive airway disease. This condition adds complications to any respiratory illness, and the virus quickly overwhelmed his body, requiring mechanical ventilation to maintain adequate oxygen and stabilize his condition. He's now breathing on his own with his family and primary medical provider at his side. Mayor Giuliani is the ultimate fighter, as he has demonstrated throughout his life, and he is winning this battle. His family deeply appreciates the outpouring of love and support. The mayor believes in the power of prayer, and we're feeling that strength today. Remains in critical but stable condition. Please keep the prayers coming. So that's what we intend to do. We're praying for Mayor Giuliani, and as soon as I get any updates, I will certainly bring them to you here. Again, it was just sort of out of the blue yesterday, and I thank God that he made it through the night, and now that he's breathing on his own, that is a very, very good sign. The last thing you want to do is be stuck on a ventilator because you can't do it on your own. So that is good news. We'll bring you updates on that as soon as we get it. Now to some stuff that's affecting you directly, although that does affect me directly, and I'm sure it affects you as well. Mayor Giuliani, great man. But I passed by the gas station today. Sam, did you go out today? Did you pass by the gas station today?
1: I was out this weekend.
30: Oh, I'm hearing you twice. It's probably on my end. We will absolutely take care of that. Paul, did you go out and check out the gas station this weekend?
3: Over the weekend? I mean, I was out, but I really don't remember.
30: Well, I mean, just today. I mean, today, I think it might have actually changed today. Paul, say something again. Make sure that you're not getting a double audio, too.
3: No, you're not.
30: Yeah, I mean, just heard it from Sam. Sam, you're so good, we gave it to you twice. I don't know if you heard yourself back twice, but it was pretty interesting. Either way, passed by the gas station today. It is $4.19 a gallon. I don't remember the last time I saw a four in the beginning of a gallon of gasoline in South Central Texas. I don't remember there being a four. I mean, call me crazy, but $4.19 is too much. It just is. Of course, at the other gas station, if you buy the car wash, it's $4.09. But think about it. Not that long ago, it was about $3. So if you're at $4.19, it's an extra $1.19 a gallon. And my vehicle has, I think, 24, 26 gallon tank. You're looking at a lot of extra money, $35, $40 more than it normally would be paying. And that's not okay. So do I want us to win in Iran? Of course. Did I want us to go in to begin with? No. Didn't expect it. Now that we're in there, I want us to win. Go on ground troops? No. But I'm getting a little confused. I'm a huge supporter of President Trump. I'm America First. I'm MAGA. Let's get all that all right out there, right in front of you. I'm a huge supporter of the Secretary of War, Pete Hegseth. So I am for our war fighters winning this, beating them, finishing the operation, fill in the blank, whatever you want to call it. But $4.19 a gallon, that's going to affect everybody. Doesn't matter if you're flying, if you're on a bus, if you're taking a train, I don't care if you're on a cruise. Fuel prices are going to affect everybody. Even if it's not directly affecting you in your gas tank yet, that's going to be a problem. Now, is that more important than stopping Iran from getting a nuclear weapon? No. I don't want Iran to have a nuclear weapon. That would be bad. In a world of good versus bad, that would be bad. In a world of good versus evil, that would be evil. That said, if we have control of the Strait of Hormuz, why are we still having problems getting energy through it? If we have control of the situation in Iran, how is Iran affecting gas prices this way or oil prices this way? And by the way, if the theocracy is basically defeated in Iran, how is it that they just killed some 40-year-old guy, according to Brigitte Gabrielle, because he had a Starlink satellite dish at his house? So somebody's in charge over there. And somebody's playing games with the Strait of Hormuz. I just want the Strait skinny. Do we have control of it or not? Do we have the ability to open it or close it or not? I mean, what's going on? And I just want some straight answers. Why is the price of a barrel of gas, or oil, I should say, at $1.19? Or $119, I should say. $119 a barrel. What? It was like $80. Recently, when we thought the Strait was opening, we had a deal, but we didn't have a deal. And again, I'm not coming at you in some anecdotal, I feel like this way. Empirically speaking, when I say war in Iran, military operation in Iran, where are you on this? You want us to get in there? You want us to do the job? You want the theocracy gun? You know what the answer has been? Crickets. You guys don't care. Now, you care, but you're not interested enough to call in and say, hey, this is my opinion on the situation there. But now that it's hitting you in the pocketbook, because if it's $4.19 in Texas, Sam, do me a favor and check and see what the average price of a gallon of gasoline is in California right now. Did we fix your audio problem?
1: I hope so.
30: Yes, it's fixed. Good. All right, so let's get the average price for a gallon of gasoline in California. Then do me a favor and find out the average price of gasoline in L.A. County alone. Because if it's $4.19 here, I'd have to imagine it's $8 there, if not $9. I mean, I'm willing to be wrong. What is it?
1: It is, in California, on average, $6.11 per gallon. And it looks like in L.A. County today, it's $6.38.
30: Okay, I'm not buying that. I don't know if that's updated because of today's prices. Because the prices went up today. You know, when I went down the road yesterday and the day before, I did not see prices like that. So, I wonder if that's going to update tomorrow. But, I mean, still $2 a gallon more or $2.20 a gallon more, which is crazy. I don't know why you guys deal with that in places like California. The overwhelming taxation on anything you buy there is crazy to me. But now, the military operation slash war, whatever you're calling it, I mean, if we're being told that we have control of the Strait of Hormuz, that it is international waters, remember I had somebody on last week, no, it's international. Okay. Why isn't it open? Have we swept the mines? Is Iran still controlling it? And then today, Sam, there was something today where Iran gave Trump 30 days to do something. I'm like, you're giving Trump deadlines?
1: Okay.
30: Yeah, look that one up for me, because I'm pretty sure the theocracy, whoever's in charge of it right now, gave President Trump a 30-day deadline to do something with the Strait of Hormuz or something. And if not, then blah, blah, blah. You know what I mean? These people are so defeated that they keep on yapping. So Scott Bessent, who's the Treasury Secretary, he came out and he was talking about the price of gasoline or the price of a barrel of oil. And as usual, somebody from the administration is basically saying, don't worry, it's good.
5: Would you say to the American consumer that help is on the way? Have it in mind.
8: Help is on the way as of today. The way to think about it is the market, because of the conflict around the strait, is in deficit about 10 million barrels a day, between 8 and 10 million barrels a day right now. So every crude carrier that goes through has about 2 million barrels. So 4 or 5 crude carriers a day coming through of the pent-up demand. We think there are more than 150, 200 crude carriers that can come out. So I think the market is going to be very well supplied. The other thing, too, is I am confident on the other side of this, the world's going to be awash in oil. That the UAE has come out of OPEC. They're going to be pumping more. You know, OPEC just announced they're going to be pumping more. And the U.S. has record crude deliveries. We are the number one energy superpower in the world, and we have never delivered so much crude.
30: Right, but my guess, $4.19 a gallon today. Because, listen, I'm speaking for the American people, and I say, right, no, that's great. And I like Scott Bessent. That's awesome. But I'm paying $4.19 a gallon now. That's not okay. And he said this.
8: It's level set here. I think the Iranians are starting to believe their own propaganda. And just to be clear, the leadership is hunkered down in bunkers all over the country. And, you know, I don't think they know what's going on. But what is going on is that, you know, they're reduced. Their navy is not a navy anymore. It's a band of pirates. They are trying to cut off international freedom of navigation through the Strait of Hormuz. And the U.S. is opening that up. This is a humanitarian effort. I can tell you, 2 weeks ago was IMF World Bank Week in Washington, and I had numerous countries come up to me, some of the poorest, some of the most vulnerable, and ask us to do this, because it's not only energy that's in there, it's fertilizer, it's food transport, mm-hmm. it's LPG for the more than the billion plus people in India used to cook. So we are saying the Iranians do not have control of the strait. We have absolute control of the strait. We have blockaded the ships going into or out of Iranian ports. Their economy is in free fall, and everyone says they have the high tolerance for pain. Well, their soldiers will not have a high tolerance for not getting paid.
30: Okay. So we have control of the strait, because he just said that we do. And Iran doesn't have control of the strait. So why is the price of oil going up so harshly? Why is it going up so high? You know, $100 a barrel is way too much. Now you're at 110, 119, whatever it is. I don't know what it is right this second. I'm doing the show. But it's higher than it should be. And $4.19 a gallon for me is way too high. I'm guessing $6.30-something a gallon, probably $7 by tomorrow, in California is way too high. That's what I'm guessing. But, you know, we're hearing from the administration. Trust me, I mean, they would call me a panican right now. Why are you being a panican? I'm not. I don't want to pay $4.19 a gallon. Yeah, just trust. Yeah, I trust, but verify. And right now, if the strait is open, the price should be in a free fall. Should be $60, $70 a barrel. Why is it at 119, where the hell it is? You're panicking. Trust in Trump. I do trust in Trump, but verify. I do believe that Iran is losing. I do believe that we've done incredibly. I do believe that if we wanted to, we could get rid of that disgusting theocracy. I don't know that we want to, because they're still there. And we've been there now for 2 months and almost a week. Okay, how long is it going to be? Because literally, on the list of priorities for American citizens, Iran is that. It might be in the top 10. It's like 8 or 9. It's way down there. so far away, we don't feel like it affects us. What, $4.19 a gallon? That's affecting me. So your thoughts, 833-JOE-PAGS, 833-563-7247, joepags.com. I'll also call out Tucker Carlson for lying about what he did or didn't say. He certainly suggested the president is the Antichrist. Then he said in an interview with the New York Times that he didn't, but he did. I've got all that video and all that audio as well. But I want your thoughts on this oil crisis that shouldn't be happening if we have control of the Strait of Hormuz. Again, it's 833-JOE-PAGS, 833-563-7247, joepags.com. 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
17: For Iran to actually be at its knees. I don't want to hear about them executing any more people that were protesting or saying that the theocracy is bad. I'm done. Now, I'm not done like it's going to end tomorrow. I want a deal now. And the deal needs to be the either a coalition government with the former Shah or a government where the people can vote for who's going to be in charge. There's still, according to Brigitte Gabriel, she posted this today, our friend Brigitte, according to her, they're killing people who have satellite dishes at their houses because they have had a complete shutoff of anybody in Iran to the World Wide Web except for the theocracy that can put it out through their fake news outlets. So I just want to know where we are, and I want the truth. I don't think we're asking a lot. A lot of people want to be heard on this as well. 833-JOE-PAGS, 833-563-7247, joepags.com. The president said this today.
19: We're truly making America great again. We're doing record business. We have a stock market that hit even with this military operation, call it whatever you want. We can't let Iran have a nuclear weapon. We hit all new highs, and I said we have to take care of business because we can't let that happen. So we did a little detour, and it's working out very nicely. They have no Navy. They have no Air Force. They have no anti-aircraft equipment. They have no radar. They have no nothing. They have no leaders, actually. The leaders The leaders happen to be gone also. But can't let them have a nuclear weapon, or you'd have problems like nobody would believe. And it's going very well.
17: There you go. And I buy what he's saying. But if they have no Navy, they've got no you know, surface-to-air missiles, they've got no Air Force, they've got no leadership, they've got no nothing, is what he said, then how is it that they're negotiating? And how is it that the Strait of Hormuz is closed, according to them, open, according to us? Is it that hard to just show me a live shot from the Strait of Hormuz? Sam, do we have the ability to show live cameras?
22: I mean, we do. It's 2026.
17: Of course.
0: I go back to the space shuttle thing. I mean, they had trouble showing that. So
17: I don't know. You're really not gonna get over it, are you?
0: No, I'm not. Sorry.
17: May the fourth be with you, Polo. It didn't suck. They came back, they landed, they were good.
0: Yes, but it looked like the 1960s footage that we were watching.
17: It may have been the 1960s footage. I don't know. It got better as they got closer. They were out in the middle of the ocean.
0: Well, I'm just saying, I mean, you're saying, oh, we have cameras and we can, it's like, well,
17: yes.
0: You're going to see some of that, so you might see like a little dot of something.
17: Wasn't it 30 years ago they said they could show us a license plate from a satellite in space? That's like 30 years ago they said.

0: Hey, Deb, I'm on Bandera Road in Leon Valley, driving up and down between Helotes and in San Antonio.
1: Yeah.
0: And the gas prices here are on the average about $3.70,
1: okay,
0: which is 50 cents more than it was last week.
1: Right.
0: And I guess I don't know where the pain point is for America, but I do know in Texas we have a lot of truck drivers.
1: Yes.
0: I mean, people who drive pickup trucks, and that cost of filling up your gas tank is just crazy. And with the summer coming up, with the kids out of school and people going on vacations, I think we're going to start hitting a pain point. But the real issue is, if this is still an issue by the time the midterms come up, then we got a problem. We, the Republicans, the conservatives, got a problem,
1: because yes,
0: we're not going to win that election. So, and when it comes to Iran, I got to tell you, you know, as a former military intelligence officer watching Iran for more than 50 years now, these guys are expert chess players. It originated there, and they play a very long game. And we don't play long games in America. We play very short games. We have to be patient with our strategy and allow it to work. I think we can box them in to a checkmate position. We just got to give the president and the administration time to do that.
1: Well, Scott, I'll counter by saying this. And by the way, thanks for the kind words. I always appreciate that. And thanks for sticking with us. But I live north of where you are, and it's 419 today. So, I mean, that's getting to a pain point for me. But when it comes to dealing with Iran and a religious theocracy that thinks their God wants to kill anybody who doesn't believe like them, I don't know that you play chess with them. I think the only thing that they respond to, and you being a former military intelligence guy could tell me how wrong I am if you'd like, but I believe the only thing that they respond to is overwhelming strength. We will end you if you don't do what we say. Because I don't know what playing chess with that theocracy means if you leave them in place, because they're just going to rebuild it. They don't care if it's going to take 100 years or 200 years. They're still going to do what they believe their God says go do. So, I mean, would you agree with me that if you overwhelmingly, completely annihilate them, then they're at their knees, and you can get done what you need to get done in that region?
0: Oh, yeah, that's taking pieces off the chessboard, certainly.
1: Yeah.
0: But I would also say that, in addition to that, the messages they're putting out aren't for us. They're for the non-aligned countries, the people who they can have sympathy with.
1: Yeah.
0: And that's, they're hoping to get pressure from outside the United States into the United States through international forums and other things. That's their long game.
1: Right.
0: I agree with you. From a military standpoint, being a former military officer, I don't think militarily they can compete with us.
1: Of course not.
0: In fact, I know they can't.
1: Yeah.
0: And it's only a matter of time before the processes and the capabilities we've put in place will end them.
1: Gotcha. Scott, listen, great information. I love hearing from you. Thanks again for calling in. Paul, I don't think they're ever going to stop. And I love Scott, and I think Scott's great, but you're always going to be Paolo to some people.
2: I guess so. I mean,
1: it's Polo, like the shirt.
2: Yes.
1: But Scott, we love you. You know, I'm just going to put it out there. But it's kind of strange to me that where he was is, what, 25 minutes from where I live? And it's that much cheaper? I mean, that's kind of weird. It's almost 50 cents more where I live. What is that?
2: Well, I want to say that even where I'm at, it's cheaper. Typically, at this moment, I don't know what it is. But I know that if I'm going to need to get gas, I try to get it here rather than, like, say, like I-10 and 1604, kind of like by the Fiesta, Texas area.
1: Right.
2: And same thing with, you know, by, like, where the, like, 410 and like the inner part of San Antonio, like it's different in different areas. Even just like if you went to, like, where 1604 and, like, say, Culebra is, and I'm a little bit further away from that, and the price dips, like, at least 15 to 20 cents. And that's, like, 5 or 6 miles away.
1: It's all just so dumb.
2: It's so weird, yeah.
1: It is. It's not weird. It's just, I mean, it's obviously they're changing the price depending on what they think the market there can afford. And that's, I guess, that's capitalism. But I mean, 50 cents difference there, that doesn't make a lot of sense to me. But that's what it is. Again, he's right. Scott says the pain point is going to be, you know, when people wake up one day and say, this is just too much now. I mean, in California, you guys have been paying way too much money for gasoline for a long time. I guess you haven't hit that threshold yet. I'll never forget Tom Brokaw, the old anchor on NBC News, once said, when some war was going on and the prices were going up, $3.50, $4 a gallon, which was unbelievable.

0: He said, just leave the prices where they are. He kind of talked like that. Because then you can, I guess, even if the price goes down to $1.50, $2 a gallon, why not add $1.50 per gallon in taxes to pay for all the services? That's when I realized Tom Brokaw was not an even-handed news guy. He was a guy that, in fact, always took a side. 833-JOE-PAGS, 833-563-7247, joepags.com. Let me go to Eugene in Missouri. Eugene, what's going on? Hi.
1: Hey, Joe. Oh, good to hear you.
0: Thanks.
1: Just to start off, I completely support Trump in taking down Iran.
0: Yes.
1: Should have been done long ago. He may have to pay politically for it, the Republican Party, but who cares? My grandkids, my kids, they're not going to have to deal with this.
0: Yeah.
1: So he needs to take it down. But he's wrong when he's saying that he has control of the straits. I mean, just because he doesn't, that the ships aren't going through like they were before he took, before they attacked Iran. So he doesn't have control. So I think in the sense of have control that they have no Navy, but it's like a guerrilla warfare.
0: You know, right.
1: All you have to do is send in a few little ships to attack a tanker and psychologically shuts down.
0: Yeah. Well, I mean, at this point, it's got to be shut down, or else why are they saying, well, reopen it if you do these things for me? And then the president's saying that it's not shut down or that we have control of it. I think you're right, Eugene. I think if I understand what you're laying down, we have control of it, but it's not open. So I think both, I guess, can be true.
1: It's psychological. You were in Vietnam, the Viet Cong are out there. I mean, they didn't have to have control of an area. All they had to do is hit an area, and then everybody's all upset, and they'll hunker back down.
0: Right.
1: And that's what's going on now in the Straits.
0: Eugene, I hear you, and I appreciate that. Thank you. Open line now at 833-JOE-PAGS, 833-563-7247, joepags.com. Have you hit your pain point yet? Are you okay with the gas prices going up? Do you feel like this is going to come to an end soon? And was it out of left field, as it was for me, that Iran is making demands today? You better do this in the next 30 days or else. You don't tell us or else what? And did we get the job done? I mean, who are we dealing with? Last week, one of the big stories out of Iran was, who are we dealing with? Who exactly is it that we're dealing with? If we took out the top level and the second level and the third level, then we killed 88 more that were high-ranking people in the government. Who exactly? Some guy in the street? He's like handing out newspapers to people, and at the same time, he's talking to President Trump and J.D. Vance. I mean, who are we talking to? I'd like to know that as well. Now, I don't expect the president to give me every operational aspect of what's going on, but give me something where I can say, okay, here's a piece of video taken today on May 4th, and look at how open the strait is. Look at all these ships going through. Show me that. I would like to see that, because at this point, we've got varying reports. And by the way, I've mentioned this before, if you're going to go for it and take these people out, do it. Don't slow down. Don't wait. Go in there and take them out. 833-JOE-PAGS, 833-563-7247, joepags.com. Got to remind you about Lean. It's a great supplement. Lean was devised by doctors and researchers, and this is a way to get off the weight cycle, which is losing weight, which we've all done, and you get it all back. Some of us are as silly as to say, man, I lost all that weight. 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No, don't do that. Don't reward yourself with food. 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
0: Not great.
5: Not great.
0: Not.
16: Yeah.
0: 833 Joe Pags. 833-563-7247. JoePags.com. Give me a number, Sam. 1 through 4.
16: One.
0: All right. Natalie, make it happen in New Mexico. Hi.
18: Hey, thanks for taking my call.
0: You bet.
18: Well, I think one question that people aren't asking right now is potentially how hedge funds might be impacting the oil barrel prices. My husband and I were scratching our heads when the Iran war kicked off at why there was such a big hoopla over barrel prices rising, because, of course, it was just barrel prices globally, not locally here at home.
0: Right.
18: So we put that down to, okay, the media is making a big deal because they want to make Trump look bad. But now that barrel prices are rising here at home, I think people need to recall back 5 years when hedge funds decided to go ahead and edge out a small company called GameStop, and they tanked their stock through short squeezes. Well, if you can short squeeze and tank a stock's price, you can actually do the opposite when you have millions and billions of dollars to play with.
0: You know, GameStop was actually,
18: so
0: it was,
18: I
0: think we should too. GameStop was actually trending today on X, which is interesting. I wonder if it was in relation to that. The barrel price is not different here than it is globally. It's a global commodity, and it is a global market. So it's not like a barrel of oil here is 115 and a barrel of oil elsewhere is 76. It just doesn't work that way. I hear what you're saying, though. I don't know what inclusion that would be. We'll have an economist on this week, but keep it here. More to come.
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4: Major combat operations could resume soon in Iran. I'm Lisa Lucera, Fox News. That's what senior military officials tell Fox as the U.S. ramps up operations in a critical waterway.
5: CENTCOM Commander Admiral Brad Cooper said the U.S. military defended two U.S. commercial vessels as they crossed through the Strait of Hormuz from incoming Iranian cruise missiles and drones. Apache gunship helicopters blew up six Iranian fast boats threatening those ships. The conflict entered a new phase today with the U.S. military beginning a new operation to break Iran's attempted blockade of the strait, opening a safe passage lane near Oman while still enforcing a blockade of any tankers and ships leaving Iran's ports.
4: Fox's Jennifer Griffin, a man carrying a gun near the Washington Monument was shot and wounded by Secret Service this afternoon.
6: He appeared to have the imprint of a weapon on him, so when officers approached the guy, he took off and then he started firing on them. They, of course, returned fire. The suspect was hit, but then again, so was a child near the scene. Both the child and the gunman remain hospitalized. They are recovering. It's believed, by the way, that the bullet that hit the juvenile came from the alleged gunman.
4: Fox's Kevin Cork. The White House was briefly locked down while the incident was being investigated. New details emerging about the arson suspect in last year's Palisades fire in Los Angeles.
7: Prosecutors revealing in court documents that 29-year-old Jonathan Rinderneck was reportedly upset that he didn't have any New Year's Eve plans and even ranting about being angry at the world. This before he allegedly started the fire on January 1st, 2025. He'd been driving around the Palisades for Uber on New Year's Eve with passengers describing him as angry and intense, along with driving erratically.
4: Fox's John Saucier. This is California's insurance commissioner says State Farm violated the law in its handling of insurance claims after the Palisades and Eaton fires. America's listening to Fox News.
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16: Great radio stations all over, along with Sam and Polo. It is the Joe Pags Show. Thanks a lot for stopping by. There's a lot going on. There's a lot to get to. A couple of stories that I want to definitely get to. First, let me end the Iran talk with this one, which is AJ said 4 or 5 ships. I said, yeah, it was 4 or 5. It was 7. It turns out that we, I guess, knocked out of the water in Iran. Let me give you the story. This is the update from CBS News. Live updates. U.S. sinks 7 small Iranian boats as Iran launches attacks on UAE and ships in Strait of Hormuz. This is from today, about, I guess, about an hour ago. Actually, this is just now. They updated it. Iran launched its first missile and drone attack of the United Arab Emirates since the ceasefire of the U.S. took effect on April 8th, and it fired 2 drones at ships in the Strait of Hormuz, UAE authorities said Monday. Today, the United States military said 2 commercial vessels safely transited the key waterway Monday under the Project Freedom Initiative announced by President Trump. Iran fired missiles at ships being protected during the operation. Mr. Trump says the U.S. forces destroyed 7 Iranian small boats for trying to interfere. The Iranian regime says it received a U.S. response to its latest 14-point peace proposal, which it says is aimed at ending the war, not extending the current ceasefire. Mr. Trump said over the weekend that he'd likely reject an Iranian proposal as they have not paid a big enough price. There you go. That's the latest on the Iran conflict. There was some noise over the weekend about the 60-day necessity for the president to go to Congress after doing some sort of a military action. The War Powers Act does in fact say that the chief executive has the right to go and do a military action like this. Within 48 hours, he's got to inform Congress, or I guess leadership in Congress, which he did. You've got 60 days to do the military action and then be done, or else go to Congress and ask to extend it. Now, the president over the weekend, and maybe even before the weekend, said, well, we stopped because there's a ceasefire. I don't have to go to Congress. Congress, the left in Congress, has said, well, no, you still have to come to us because we're still there, and there are armed military members from the United States in the region. Well, that's not true. In fact, you've got presidents throughout, ever since the War Powers Act was signed in the early 70s, presidents have said, nah, we're not going to come and ask you for anything, including Reagan, including Obama, including Clinton, including this one. One of the Bushes probably did it as well, but this necessity has not been something that people have crossed the T's and dotted the I's on and done every single time. So why does Trump have to do it? That's why Friday when we played that soundbite with Trump saying, why would I go to Congress? Nobody else has. Why would I go? Plus, most presidents, and I think they're right, whether they're Democrat or Republican, have said they don't think it's constitutional. I agree. There's nothing in the Constitution that says you've got to go and do that. Well, they amended the Constitution with the Act. Well, you're not really amending the Constitution with something like that. That would have to be a constitutional amendment to say you have to come and ask Congress for approval to do something, this, that, and the other after 60 days. So that's where we are on that. I also want to talk about the White House Correspondents' Dinner. It's something that seems a long time ago. Sam, it's like a week and 2 days ago that that happened.
17: Isn't that crazy?
16: That is so crazy. You've got this guy, I believe it's Jonathan Carl from ABC, saying that Donald Trump, the president, called him to make sure he was okay after the White House Correspondents' Dinner. I saw that like from day one. I was like, that's really crazy. I guess Trump is putting everything aside, and he's just looking out for these people, making sure they're okay. And he was very nice to the media that night, the press. They were very nice to him that night. The next day, they started being mean again. But so what? Well, the president says it never happened. I found this story to be so incredibly interesting when I saw this pop up. ABC News reporter claims Trump called to check on him after the White House Correspondents' Dinner, but Trump says it never happened. What? That is so weird. Sam, is that not weird? That's a little bit weird.
17: That sounds like fake news.
16: I mean, why would the guy say that if it didn't happen? And did he think that Trump would not say it wasn't me? This is written by Brian Flood over at Fox News Digital. President Donald Trump on Monday today said he did not call to check on ABC News chief Washington correspondent Jonathan Carl following last month's White House Correspondents Association dinner. The annual WCA, or the WHCA dinner, was interrupted when an armed gunman rushed past a security checkpoint during an apparent assassination attempt. The gunman was subsequently tackled to the ground and taken into custody. I'm not sure that happened. I think he was on the ground when they tackled him. Either way, no one was seriously injured in the chaos, but Trump was rushed off stage as thousands of attendees ducked for cover under their ballroom tables. The following morning, Carl told ABC viewers that Trump called his home to see if he was okay, but the president insists he never made the call. Quote, Jonathan Carl of ABC Fake News made a statement that I called him early in the morning, the day after the assassination attempt, to ask whether he was okay. No, this was a hit on me, not him, and I didn't make such a call. Why would I do that? He called me, but I didn't take his call. He just confirmed to me when he called again, I would say that that's very dishonest reporting, Trump posted on Truth Social. Trump continued, he's trying to make himself look important, but I'm not surprised because it comes from ABC fake news. Trump's social media post contradicts what Carl said on ABC's This Week, this morning, or the morning after the WHCA dinner. My phone rang shortly after 7 a.m., my landline, George, actually a number that few people call, and it was President Trump calling. He said first he was calling to see if I was okay with what happened last night. Are you okay? Then he reiterated many of the things he said in his press conference, Carl told George Stephanopoulos on the Sunday program. ABC News did not immediately respond to a request for comment. I mean, what? I mean, that's weird. As Candace Owens was, that's weird. Isn't that weird? That's so weird. I mean, so one of them is lying. Jonathan Carl is lying. That's my vote. Or President Trump is lying. I don't think so. I mean, it's a landline, so there would not be a record. I mean, that's kind of convenient, right, Sam? I mean, if he called cell phone to cell phone, you'd see immediately who it was. I guess there's caller ID still on landlines if people have landlines. Yeah. But yeah. I don't know. I guess you could verify that. It would certainly be from a blocked number. But that's just odd. I mean, why would Carl say that to make himself look more important than he is to George Stephanopoulos, who Trump doesn't like either? And why would Trump lie about calling him if he did? I can't think of why Trump would lie. I can think of why Jonathan Carl would lie. Quick vote. Sam, who's lying?
17: I mean, maybe it's just a misunderstanding. Maybe he did call some journalists, but not particularly this person. And he's just kind of like grouping himself in there.
16: Sam, what?
17: I'm just saying.
16: How could it be a misunderstanding? Either it called him or he didn't.
17: That's true.
16: Hold up.
18: I mean, do we know that it wasn't a very good call?
16: It would have been a perfect call had he made it.
18: Okay.
16: It would have been a perfect call.
18: Gotcha.
16: Yeah, the best call.
18: Right.
16: Fantastic call. Nobody's ever heard a call. Nobody ever expected a call like that.
18: Including that guy, I guess.
16: I mean, obviously. True. I mean, can you imagine, though, if Carl is making this up, does anybody support or think that there's anything to ABC News anymore? And then there's this that I just found to be flabbergasting. Flabbergasting. I just like using the word flabbergasting. The judge apologized to the suspect from that night? What? This is from Fox News Digital as well. The headline is, judge apologizes to alleged would-be Trump assassin. Drags January 6 suspects into rant over jail complaints. What? Judge Zia Faruqi said Cole Allen should not have been placed in a safe cell and ordered the jail to update him on conditions. This written by Peter DeBrosco, something like that, Jake Gibson over at Fox News Digital. A federal judge today decried the prison treatment of President Donald Trump's alleged would-be assassin and apologized to him for restrictive confinement opposed by jail staff. Cole Allen, 31, has been in federal custody since prosecutors say he attempted to gain access to the White House Correspondents Association dinner ballroom and killed Trump along with other high-level government officials. Magistrate Judge Zia Faruqi told an attorney representing the Department of Corrections, DOC, that he was fascinated and disturbed by Allen's treatment in jail. Allen was placed on suicide watch when he was first imprisoned. Suicide watch protocols mandated that Cole remain in a 24-hour lockdown in a safe cell and have no phone access or call or receive visits from anyone other than his legal team, according to the motion. His lawyers also wanted him to be able to obtain a tablet to assist in his legal defense. He was also allegedly denied a copy of the Bible, despite more than one request. Prosecutor Joycelyn Ballantyne reasoned that since Allen told investigators he did not expect to survive the alleged attack, he could be a danger to himself. But the incredulous Faruqi wasn't convinced by the argument, drawing comparisons between Allen and defendants arrested for rioting at the Capitol January 6, 2021. Quote, to me, it's extremely disturbing that he was put into 5-point restraints, a person with no criminal history, Faruqi said, later adding that Allen is presumed innocent. It's troubling. I never heard of one January 6th defendant who was put in five-point restraints in a safe cell. The only way to keep him safe was the most punitive thing. That's a problem, he said. The judge even said that January 6th defendants were only housed in correctional treatment facility, a less restrictive form of prison housing. By the way, a lot of those January 6th defendants were kept in solitary confinement, didn't have any charges, didn't get their Sixth Amendment right to an attorney, and just were left to rot in a cell. This guy Faruqi should not have a job anymore. This guy Faruqi should not be a judge, should not be a magistrate, should be removed. Now see, here's the problem. You got a bunch of rhinos running Congress. I want to say this again because it's important and it's worth repeating. The only judge, the only court, I should say, that's named in the Constitution is the Supreme Court. That's it. The Supreme Court is Article 3. Not a court system. There's no, hey, let's have a federal system, let's have a circuit system, let's have an appeal system, let's have a Supreme Court system in different states. Let's have blah, blah, blah. None of that is a thing. That was all left to the purview of Congress. Congress created all of these other courts. And what you create, you can delete. Congress has the ability to say, whatever it is, whatever court it is that this Faruqi works for, can be shut down, or the entire docket could be sent to Texas to try the cases if they wanted to. Doesn't have to be there in D.C., doesn't have to be that court, doesn't have to be that magistrate. They can start removing asses. Boasberg should be gone. Zinnes should be gone. And Faruqi certainly should be gone. And you want to get back to the Supreme Court, Ketanji Brown Jackson should not be on that court. Didn't even know what case she was talking about once, and Kagan or Sotomayor had to correct her. So you got a guy who feels bad for the suspect that we all saw run through the magnetometer, that we all saw with the gun, we all saw with the selfie before. We all know now that he shot this Secret Service police officer into the, thankfully, the vest, and he wasn't harmed. You're innocent. You should not be restrained. The guy literally said he didn't expect to survive. And, you know, it's kind of interesting because that's a quandary for me. I'm glad he survived so he can face the music and we can find out what made him so nuts and indoctrinated and what made him a wannabe killer. And on the other hand, you try to kill the president and a bunch of dignitaries, you probably shouldn't live through it. So, I mean, I got a couple of things there. But it is so important for you to understand that no judge lower than the Supreme Court has any right to that judgeship. I don't care if it's a lifetime appointment. You can just delete the court and you go to work every day and sit there and sip tea and have your lunch. You don't do anything. You can just delete every case from the docket. You can shut that court down and reassign everything to this other court. You can do that. That's allowed. Yet for some reason, we just sit back and watch these crazy nut job judges, magistrates, and so on make these ridiculous decisions. Sam, I could be wrong, but I think this Faruqi guy was appointed during Biden's administration. Do me a favor and look that up. I'm surprised that Fox didn't say so. Do you have the spelling of this guy's name? It's Zia, Z-I-A is his first name. Last name is F-A-R-U-Q-U-I. And yes, it is worth noting that he is a black judge and the defendant is a black man. Now, that's something that you take note of because more times than not, and I think I remember him being questioned, this all this history comes out about how anti-this ethnicity, anti-this race, this anti-this background, and the work has always been to look out for people who look like him ancestrally, which I think is ridiculous. Who appointed this guy?
17: So, Judge Zia M. Faruqi was appointed as a U.S. magistrate judge for the District of Columbia by the district's judges on September 14th, 2020.
16: 2020. District judge. Now, that's the way it works with magistrates. It's not an actual appointment. So I stand corrected on that. Just like the magistrate judge in South Florida that said, yes, you can go and raid Mar-a-Lago. That idiot is somebody that is chosen by judges as well, which I'm very surprised in South Florida. So this guy was selected by the judges in the District of Columbia, which is an absolute liberal, blue, crazy-go-nuts leftist group of judges. That's what you're telling me?
17: I am telling you that, yes.
16: And yes, a magistrate can be removed if he's acting as a judge, and a magistrate really is a judge. But I guess the difference is this is somebody selected and not appointed, selected by the group of judges, just like the U.S. attorney, for some reason, was selected by judges when they kicked Alina Haba out, which didn't make any sense. Just like judges, I guess, are selecting who's going to be the Northern District of Virginia prosecutor because they kicked out Halligan. I mean, just Congress needs to break up the entire court system in Washington, D.C. Give it to a part of Virginia that will actually do justice and due diligence. Give it to, I mean, honestly, you can give it to Texas or Florida. It'd make everybody mad, but you could, which I think would be great. 833-JOE-PAGS, 833-563-7247, joepags.com. 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
11: Yeah. Happy, appreciate you stopping by the Joe Pags Show for your Monday. Got a lot going on, lots to get to. I'm going to call out Tucker Carlson, and I'm going to play some audio and video that's going to prove that Tucker Carlson did, in fact, call President Trump or suggest that he might be the Antichrist, even though he denied it in a New York Times interview. Hour number three will be Kay Hill at the bottom of the hour. Do not miss Kay. There's a new planet out there, apparently has its own atmosphere, huh? Got to talk about that. We also have to talk about InfoWars and the demise of Alex Jones's InfoWars Network, although he continues as the Alex Jones Network. Got lots to get to with Kay, and also Hantavirus, for God's sakes. Now, I knew this Faruqi guy, and it turns out he's the guy that came out against the surge of police or National Guard in Washington, D.C. This is the guy that called it a possible constitutional crisis. I knew this guy. So I asked Grok, does he have political opinions that are out there? And Grok said yes. He's been notably vocal in court proceedings, especially since 2025, often criticizing Trump administration policies in D.C. Examples include strongly rebuked the Justice Department and the U.S. Attorney's Office under Jeanine Pirro during the 2025 D.C. policing surge for overcharging, rush cases, prolonged detentions, and eroding credibility. Which is ridiculous, by the way. He stated things like there's no credibility left, described a constitutional crisis, and accused officials of playing cops and robbers like children. So he was against the surge of National Guard and policing to keep people in Washington, D.C. safe. That's who this guy is. He expressed concerns about loss of trust in government institutions. Trust that had been earned over generations has been lost in weeks, he said, and reduced judicial deference to prosecutors. In May 2026, the hearings related to the White House Correspondents' Dinner shooting, he raised grave concerns about jail conditions that I just outlined to you. So this guy is a radical leftist. He doesn't like law and order. He's angry that this guy was actually kept safe after he made it clear, allegedly, to his family that he didn't expect to survive. So they didn't want to give him a chance to off himself. The guy's mad at that. You know why? Because he hates Trump. It's clear to me. My opinion, this judge hates Trump, and he's made that clear. 833-JOE-PAGS, joepags.com. I out Tucker Carlson when we come back.
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11: Great to have you, the Joe Pag Show, on your radio, on your video, on your podcast. Got a great email earlier. I just thought this was great. Lady, I guess, made a trip this weekend, and over the weekend, like, listened to every podcast we've done for the past week or something. I got to see if I can find it, because, man, it was awesome. I was like, this is great. I wasn't dumb enough to delete it or something, was I? I don't think so. No, somebody's yelling at me about something. No, I don't know. What's interesting is some guy complained about the interview. He's got to go watch the rest of the interview over on YouTube. Sam, I found this to be interesting.
19: What?
11: Because I don't know any other talk show hosts that are doing 15 to 17 minute interviews. They're usually like 5 minutes and they have like 30 guests on. I try to do longer form interviews, and then if they go like double that, I'll put it over on YouTube, which I thought people enjoyed that. Actually, the YouTube page is growing so much, I know that people are enjoying that. But I found it to be very strange that he like took the time to say, because you do that, I'm not going to listen to your podcast anymore. I'm like, well, why don't you just not listen? Why did I have to know that you're not going to listen? I was like, oh, my God, that guy's not going to listen. This is crazy.
19: It sounds like he really wants to hear the rest, but he's too stubborn to go on YouTube. Listen, YouTube used to censor conservatives, but they don't anymore.
11: What's interesting is he goes through the mechanism of downloading the podcast, which right. I love. Polo puts it up there every night. And we're like in the top 30-something. I think we're 35 today. And I think that's great. But he does that, which takes more technical ability than going to YouTube. I mean, like, YouTube is an app. YouTube, it can be on your desktop. It's simple. Yeah. You just press a button. Then you not only hear it, you get to see the interview, too. So I was very surprised with that. But here's this from Karen. Karen says, I drove from Houston to Port Charlotte, Florida on 425 through 426. So a couple of weekends ago. Then back to Houston, 429 to 430. I listened to your podcast almost the entire time, over 40 hours. What the hell? What is wrong with her?
19: That's 40 awesome.
11: Hours. That's 40 amazing. Hours.
19: Yeah.
11: All the way back to the April 13th podcast. Thanks for being such a great road trip company. P.S. I've been listening since you were on the early mornings at 7:40 a.m. in Houston. I actually wasn't. I was on 9:50 in Houston. KPRC, 740 is the other one, but I was, that's a long time ago. Dude, that's a long time ago. I was on 950 from 5 a.m. to 9 a.m. Remember, do you remember dad sleeping habits?
19: Oh, I remember.
11: I think you were in high school when that was going on.
19: Yeah.
11: I would do 5 o'clock to 9 o'clock in the morning.
19: Mm-hmm.
11: And then I take a nap, and then I do 5 to 8 o'clock in the afternoon or evening. And it got to be so weird. Got cancer, kicked its ass. Mm-hmm. And I wasn't sure what show I was doing after a while. I was like, I was doing 7 hours a day. I'm like, well, what?
19: That's crazy.
11: Did I do this morning? Did I do this yesterday? Did I do this over here? And I think I kept it pretty separated, but talk about no life. I was pasty white. I mean, but I love doing it, but that wasn't going to be able to continue much longer. Karen, thank you. I can't tell you how much I appreciate that. You were close on the Houston thing, but same building. It was like two doors down. So it's not that big a deal. But the fact that you listened to 40 hours of what I had to say, Sam, that's actually scary.
19: Well, that is amazing. Thank you, Karen.
11: It is amazing.
19: So cool.
11: Karen is the best. And Polo gets all the credit for putting those podcasts up there. Boom. Got it done.
19: Thanks, Polo.
11: All right. Tucker Carlson. I talked about him last week. Tucker Carlson has jumped the shark. He doesn't have to like Trump. I'm not here to say that. He doesn't have to like America First. He doesn't have to like MAGA. He can be a far lefty if he wants. But I expect him to be a truth teller. I don't think it's asking much. I expect him to say, this is the truth, and this is why I don't like what Trump is doing. Now, he has Marjorie Taylor Greene on. He agrees with Candace. Fine. He has Nick Fuentes on for no reason. Fine. But don't lie about what you said. Tucker Carlson literally said, could this be the Antichrist, about Donald Trump? I'm going to prove it to you in a second. By the way, this is over on YouTube right now, too. Just go to joepags.com/YouTube. It's the video that I posted today. He says it. He says, could this be the Antichrist? Well, he sits down with the New York Times, of all people. The New York Times is historically left-leaning, doesn't like Trump, is not conservative at all. But this reporter, and I've never seen her before, does a very good job in questioning him about what he said about President Trump.
20: You've been talking on your show about whether Trump is the Antichrist.
21: I have not said that.
20: On your
11: His response was, I have not said that. We're going to prove that he did.
20: Show the day after Easter, you noted he did not put his hand on the Bible during his swearing in ceremony as president. You said, and I'm quoting, maybe he didn't put his hand on the Bible because he affirmatively rejects what's inside that book. And then on a recent show, you went further saying, here's a leader who's mocking the gods of his ancestors, mocking the God of gods and exalting himself above them. Could this be the Antichrist?
21: I actually did not say, could this be the Antichrist?
11: Okay, I actually did not say, could this be the Antichrist? Well, here he is saying it.
22: Here's a leader who's mocking the gods of his ancestors, mocking the God of gods, and exalting himself above them. Could this be the Antichrist? Well, who knows?
11: I mean, did I miss it? Could this be the Antichrist? Could this be the Antichrist's five words? You forgot he said it? Really? And she calls him out. Now, again, I don't know, this reporter does a good job of

0: is if there's just one. I actually tried to understand it. I may have said some are asking that. I'm not weighing in on that because I don't understand it.
1: No, you said, could this be the Antichrist? I don't know. I mean, just own it. You said it. And then he goes into some weird tangent about J.D. Vance. Nobody wanted J.D. Vance to be part of this administration. Something about the people around Marco Rubio. And he says that it's not a secret that nobody wanted J.D. Vance. And then he's talking about people bringing treachery in regard to that. And again, I don't know who this reporter is. She does a good job. She's like, well, who? Tell me who's saying that.
0: J.D. has been subject to, this is well known, but I'll just confirm it, nonstop treachery from.
1: This is well known, and I'll confirm it. Okay. Well known from whom? Again, she does a good job asking him.
0: People on the neoconservative side.
2: Who are these people?
0: Around Marco Rubio.
1: Who are these people? He ignored her question.
0: And they have been totally against J.D. Vance from the very beginning.
2: Who do you mean specifically?
0: You know, I don't know is the real answer. I don't know.
2: Accusing people of treachery, so I'm wondering.
0: Well, I know there's been a lot of treachery, for sure. And I know they were so mad about J.D. getting that job. I mean,
2: who's they? Within the White House?
0: I don't know the answer to that. I've never worked there. So, like, if you don't work there, you can say, you can say what you think you know, but it's hard to really know.
2: This is me looking skeptical.
0: Yeah, well, no, it's me being honest. Like, I don't really know.
1: What? Now, for those who aren't watching it, clearly there were edits there. The person who uploaded this, and I got this video from X, suggests that this is in context. And by what they're saying, it sounds like it is. But there are edits there. But I don't know how you say it's not a secret that they didn't want J.D. Vance. And I'm going to confirm it. And then about treachery. And J.D. Vance has gone through treachery. And the people are bringing treachery. Then he mentions Marco Rubio's people. And the reporter is like, well, who? Just give me a name. Who are we talking about here? And then he says something like, well, I don't know. Yeah, I obviously don't work there. So, I mean, that was weird. And then he's questioned about having Nick Fuentes on. For those who don't know, Nick Fuentes says things that Nazis would say. I believe he has applauded Hitler. Certainly has said things against individual groups of people because he doesn't like them and feels he can call them out. I found it interesting that he's got an Hispanic last name, as he appears to be more of a white nationalist kind of guy, in my opinion. Now, I don't know if he is or isn't. I've never talked to him, but I do know that I watched a little bit of Tucker interviewing him, and I thought to myself, why is he interviewing this guy? Now, you can interview anybody you want, and you can ask any questions you want, but I thought a guy like Tucker, who appears to be one for all and all for one, and a MAGA guy and an America First guy, to have Nick Fuentes on would be a very strange thing if you weren't going to challenge him on some of his beliefs. So he talks about having Fuentes on, and he does regret having him on. Now, by the way, Tucker he's interviewed Putin in Russia, which I think is great. I think that we should hear from Putin. I don't think Putin's great, don't get me wrong. I think sitting down and interviewing him, I'd like to interview Putin. I wouldn't be very easy on him. I think Tucker was easier on him than I would have liked, but Tucker was in his palace or whatever. But he did get some answers, at least the perspective of what this horrible Russian leader thinks about things. I thought that made sense. But to have Fuentes on and laugh a lot and talk about that he's a great, young, up-and-coming, great guy, and he's really got the messaging. He really was way, way too nice to him, almost sounding like he agreed with him on a lot of stuff. So he does talk about that here, too.
0: I wish I hadn't done the Fuentes interview because...
2: Really?
0: Yeah, it was totally not worth it. I mean, it was like kind of interesting, I guess. But it was used as... I added to the distraction. What I really wanted to talk about was where we were going in this war with Iran. Mm. And I spent like a month getting calls from people being like, you're a Nazi. Okay. And I wish I hadn't done that. Not that it didn't imperil my soul.
1: I mean, I don't know what he's talking about there. Now, some people have heard him say that. And they made the suggestion that he's saying He had Nick Fuentes on, but that hurt.

0: his ability to criticize what's going on in Iran, and that Nick Fuentes was on way before Iran started. I don't think that's what he's saying. I think what he's saying is people aren't taking him seriously on his thoughts on Iran because he had a Nick Fuentes on. Why would we listen to you if we're going to give this guy a softball interview and not out him for the alleged white supremacist and everything else that he happens to be? A quick search on Grok shows that this guy Fuentes is not a very nice guy. White nationalism, identitarianism, race realism, anti-Semitism, Jewish conspiracy theories, misogyny, traditional gender roles, anti-LGBTQ plus views, Christian nationalism and authoritarianism, rejection of mainstream conservatism. I mean, he has this guy on and doesn't challenge him on this stuff. I mean, he may ask him about it and lets him go on about it as if, you know, what he's saying makes sense. Talks about how, what did he say? Charismatic the guy is and everything else. I mean, you got to call him out for what he is if you want to put him on the show. But it appears here that Tucker doesn't really regret having Nick Fuentes on, per se, individually. He regrets having him on because now people are not allowing for his version of what he sees happening in Iran without coloring it with what he did with Nick Fuentes. So, as a one-time big fan of Tucker Carlson, who I made sure I watched the monologue every night, and a guy who was very upset when Fox let him go and supported him when he went off on his own and continued to until recently, I'm confused about why he's here. I'm confused. This is a guy that's way too smart to forget that he said something. Generally speaking, when somebody contacts me and I do 3 hours a day, 5 days a week, it's a lot of talking. And I'm far from perfect. But I have a general idea of what I said on my show for the simple reason that I say what I believe. So if Tucker is going to make a supposition that Trump could be the Antichrist, one would think he would remember that. Because, again, on shows like this, shows like his, we say what it is that we believe. We say what it is that we feel or think, or we opine about big issues. How can you go one day on April 15th saying, could this be the Antichrist? And then 2 weeks later, you didn't know you said it. That's just odd to me. And it doesn't sit right, because if we had to redo the show starting right now today, I would still know what my opinions were on the big news stories of the day because they're my opinions. Tomorrow would not be different. I mean, it'd be different words. Maybe it'd make a different face. Maybe it'd have different inflection. The calls might be different. But my stance on these issues and my version of my vision, my thought process, my perception of these issues would be the same. This is what I believe. Throw something at me. Iran, I didn't want us to go in. Now that we're there, let's win. My thoughts on the Strait of Hormuz, is it open or not? Somebody tell me the truth. My thoughts on the theocracy is saying, nope, it's got to go. Why do this if they're going to stay? My thoughts on the economy, I think Republicans do better than Democrats do for the simple reason that they believe in lower regulations. They believe in fewer attacks on our freedoms. They believe in free enterprise. I mean, I can name the issue. I've got an opinion on it. So how can Tucker possibly one day say he's the Antichrist and the next day say, I never said that? Oh, his words never came out of my mouth. What? Is there a psychotic break here? Is Tucker going through something that we don't know? Give me your thoughts. 833-JOE-PAGS. 833-563-7247. JoePags.com. Scroll down. Click on contact. Love to hear from you. And we're back after this.
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0: And I do not understand it. It is certainly confusing to me because as a guy that I looked up to in broadcasting, you look up to people. In music, I look up to people there too. In sports, I look up to people there. I mean, I'm not really sure. In politics, I look up to people there. Don't know what happened to them. Dan is in Minnesota. Dan, what's on your mind? Hi.
8: I got a two-parter here. I want to know how we justify inviting Nick Fuentes to the White House, and then I want to kind of call you out on Tucker Carlson. I don't think Tucker Carlson was talked about on your show in any negative sense until Trump said something bad about him.
0: Okay, a couple of things. When was he invited to the White House?
8: Wasn't Fuentes in the White House when Trump was there the first time?
0: No, he wasn't. Now,
8: he was not invited to the White House.
0: He was not. No. Kanye West actually he asked President Trump if he could have dinner with him at Mar-a-Lago in 2022 when Trump wasn't the president. And with him, he brought an unexpected guest, an uninvited guest. He brought Nick Fuentes and some other people. Trump didn't know who he was before that. And he certainly wasn't invited there. So you got that wrong. And you're suggesting that I change something because Trump called out Tucker? I've been criticizing Tucker way before Trump said anything about him on Truth Social. If you listen to my program, program, Dan, and I think that you probably do, you should know the timeline better. I did not listen to anything Trump said about Tucker. I made that decision because I didn't understand why Tucker was doing what he did. In fact, I called him out when he had Fuentes on. Although I did support Tucker going to Putin and interviewing him in Russia. So listen, I love you like a brother, but if you're going to criticize me, which I'm open to, make sure you got it right.
8: Okay.
0: All right, good talk, Dan. You know what I'm saying, Sam? I mean, I don't mind people criticizing me.
4: Right. You tried.
0: If Trump ever asked Nick Fuentes, because you guys listening, see, I get, this is what I get. People who listen are mad at me if I tell Trump what to do, or I give my opinion on what I think Trump should do as an American. Then they get mad at me because they think that I take my marching orders from Trump. Sam, does anybody in the White House contact you on the daily, on the weekly, on the monthly to say, make sure PAGS covers this?
4: Absolutely not.
0: In fact, we'll have somebody from the administration tomorrow, Harmy Dillon, who is the Civil Rights Division Assistant Attorney General, and they haven't even asked us what to talk about. Because I would say, well, don't worry about it. We got it. I've never told Trump what I was going to ask him when I've had him on, ever. So, I hear you. I think there's a lot of conspiracy theorists about how media does what it does. We are completely independent. And if Nick Fuentes has been invited to the Trump White House, I would have been very unhappy about that, and I would have called him out. He did go to Mar-a-Lago, but Kanye brought him with. Trump says he didn't know he was coming. Keep it here.
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0: Listen, we've got to face reality. 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
13: Update on Iran from CENTCOM. I'm Sue Guzman, Fox News. And the head of the U.S. Central Command is calling the U.S.'s effort to escort ships through the Strait of Hormuz essential to regional security and global economy. With the latest from Fox's Jennifer Griffin in Washington.
14: CENTCOM Commander Admiral Brad Cooper said the U.S. military defended two U.S. commercial vessels as they crossed through the Strait of Hormuz from incoming Iranian cruise missiles and drones. Apache gunship helicopters blew up six Iranian and fast boats threatening those ships. The conflict entered a new phase today with the U.S. military beginning a new operation to break Iran's attempted blockade of the strait, opening a safe passage lane near Oman while still enforcing a blockade of any tankers and ships leaving Iran's ports. The clock is ticking on Iranian oil storage as crude piles up on tankers and at export hubs like Iran's Karg Island. Analysts estimate Iran could hit capacity in about a month.
13: U.S. officials say combat operations could soon be resumed. United States has a major influence on Venezuela's oil industry now, following the arrest of its former president, Nicolas Maduro, earlier this year. Fox's Steve Harrigan is in Caracas with this update.
12: When you talk to people on the streets, ask them about what happened here 4 months ago. Basically, the U.S. military arresting and removing the man who led and ruled this country with an iron fist for more than 12 years. The reaction of people here in Venezuela is remarkably similar. And while there has been little immediate gain for most ordinary Venezuelans, inflation still over 600%, the currency almost worthless. When you get on a bus here, you have to have fistfuls of that paper currency to actually ride the bus.
13: And an explosion at a fireworks plant in central China has killed at least 21 people and injured 61 others. 500 rescuers currently at the scene. 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
0: Great radio stations all over from San Antonio, along with Sam and Polo. It is the Joe Pags Show. U.S. Representative Nancy Mace running for governor of the great state of South Carolina released some names today. Sam, did you find some names? She allegedly released six names today of people that are in some sort of sex scandals or something. See if you can, because Nancy Mace was on this show saying she's going to release the names. She said it on my show, I think, maybe first, but she was referring to the Epstein list. I don't think this is about Epstein. I think this is about members of Congress who have gotten away with sex scandals, and we, the taxpayers, have had to pay people off in some millions of dollars, millions and millions of dollars worth of slush fund that they use to hide this stuff. So we're going to get to that coming up. There's also this guy, Justin Pearson. Justin Pearson is a state representative out of Tennessee. He's one of the two guys that started a bunch of trouble a few years ago in the Tennessee House. And they were, you know, with megaphones and yelling and screaming, and he tries to speak like he's Martin Luther King Jr. or something. Well, I mean, I want to reiterate something that we found out about this guy a few years ago. I'm going to bring it to you again, because this guy, Justin Pearson, is a fake. He's as fake as Jasmine Crockett is. He's as fake as Barack Obama is when it comes to changing cadence and changing look and changing how you walk and how you act, depending on who you're in front of. These people are patronizing. They're pandering to an audience. And the audience, I believe, is smart enough to not fall for the okey-doke. Have that for you coming up as well. This is what we're getting about Nancy Mace. I mean, Sam, she goes ahead and just names names, huh?
4: Oh, she really does.
0: Wow. Okay. Let's go to it, because I think Nancy Mace rocks, and I'm glad that she's doing this. You, the American people, she wrote on X today, paid for this. Taxpayer dollars were used to silence victims of sexual harassment by members of Congress. We said we would get you names. Here they are, along with the amounts. 2007, Rodney Alexander, $15,000. 2009, Office of Carolyn McCarthy, two cases resulting in a settlement, $8,000. Eric Massa 1, $85,000. Eric Massa 2, $20,000. Eric Massa 3, $10,000. John Conyers, the first, $50,000. Blake Fahrenthold, $84,000. John Conyers, severance pay, $27,111. Patrick Meehan, two cases resulting in one settlement, severance pay, $39,250. I mean, nine members, 1,000 pages, and none of this should have been hidden from us. We should have gotten all of this. She said she was going to name names, and she is. Good. Good for Nancy Mace. I hope that she continues doing it. Now I'm going to give you this guy, Justin Pearson, from Tennessee. This is what he had to say about President Trump, calling him a white supremacist and everything else. This just happened, I believe, over the weekend.
22: Exactly. Donald Trump is a white supremacist domestic terrorist who is seeking to destroy our democracy by any means necessary, including by usurping democracy itself and the voices of the people. And Governor Bill Lee, Cameron Sexton, Lieutenant Governor McNally have all decided to join him in this effort to destroy our democracy, to take away our voice, and to attack black people and black representation. And that's wrong.
0: Okay, so I'm going to leave it on the screen for a second. He's got this, I guess, half an afro, something like that. He's wearing his hair high. He's got glasses on that he didn't used to have. And he's got this mustache and the chin music, too. I don't think it's a goatee, because I think a goatee is without the mustache. But this is whatever they call that, and I forget what the name of it is. But that's the look. For those of you listening, that's what he looks like. He's got a white shirt on and a tie. Now, this is Justin Pearson when he was in college in 2016.
2: Justin J. Pearson, and I'm running for president of BSG. There are a few reasons that we're running this campaign this year. One has to do with representation. How can we represent all voices in a conversation? I wanted to do this by partnering with organizations from the Boone Democrats to the Boone Republicans. I want to bring together different voices, dissenting voices, voices that may be more liberal or more conservative, in order that we can reach a point of sort of the radical middle.
3: Seem like the NRA.
0: And now it goes to him acting like Malcolm X or MLK.
3: And gun lobbyists might win. But oh, that was good news for us. I don't know how long this Saturday in the state of Tennessee might last. But oh, we have good news, folks. We've got good news that Sunday always comes.
0: What the hell's he talking about? Sam, would you have known that was the same guy?
4: If I wasn't watching you right now, I would have no idea that that was the same person. What in the universe?
0: So
4: what an actor.
0: So this guy in the college video, which is 10 years ago, he's got short cut hair. You can grow your hair out if you want. He's got no facial hair. You can grow some facial hair if you want, I guess. He's got no glasses on. He's wearing a nice suit. He says, I really want to bring together a coalition of those who are Democrats on campus and those who are Republicans on campus. The next one is, Saturday will come and Sunday's on the way. I don't know what the hell he's talking about. And he's turning his head sideways and he's looking around and trying to get people to say, yeah, huh, and he'd clap for him and stuff. This, it's all an act. It's the same garbage Kamala Harris pulls half the time. It's only when it's convenient do they change their tone and tenor. Now, as an Italian guy, if somebody came up to me and every time they saw me only put on an Italian accent, I would think they were an idiot. Now, if I'm having some food and we're all being a bunch of New York Italian people, we certainly speak a little bit differently, but not to that extreme. You know, to me, we have to wake up in this country and realize there are a bunch of people acting, a bunch of people tricking, a bunch of people fooling, and it's all to profit themselves. Because there's no way you go from a conservative-looking young man on a campus who's 18, 19, 20 years old, whatever he is, to a 30-year-old who literally looks like Martin Luther King Jr. and Malcolm X had a baby. And then you start speaking like that. It doesn't make any sense. Do not fall for the okey-doke. When President Trump leaves office, I think he probably could be a comedian. And I mean that. I never knew this guy was that funny. And maybe it's because the lines of The Apprentice were written. Maybe that's why. When this guy gets on a roll, it's actually pretty funny. Now, the first soundbite is probably not funny. This is more about how Democrats lie about the jobs numbers, because somebody probably asked him about, you know, why Democrat jobs numbers look like this, that, and the other, and why your job numbers look like this, that, and the other. And his response is about that.
7: So we had to cut the jobs because we were way bloated with federal jobs. And, you know, I could with one swipe of the pen, I could say, let's have no employment and I'll hire 1 million people or 2 million people. I say, we just hired 1 million people and we have absolutely no employment. And that's what they would do. They'd have bad numbers coming up, so they'd hire a couple of 100,000 people and the numbers would look okay.
0: You see what he's saying? In Democrat administrations, the government grows. It gets bloated. They had hundreds of thousands of new government jobs. That's why when the jobs reports come out, they say non-farmer, non-government jobs. You've got, when Republicans are in there, and Trump said through DOGE and through other cutbacks, we're just going to get rid of a bunch of jobs. People claim that, well, the unemployment rate is up and he lost a bunch of jobs. Well, he's losing government jobs that you and I have to pay for, which helps the economy if they go back to the private sector.
7: With me, it's the exact opposite. We terminate a lot of federal jobs that are unnecessary, and they don't like me for doing it, but a year later they like me because they end up having a much better job, oftentimes in a place where they'd much rather live. You know, they go to the place that they want to go. They're not stuck in Washington or someplace else, and they do much better. And in the end, I mean, I've had a lot of people come up, they say, I was so angry at you, but now I'm making sometimes two or three times the money in a job that I really like. So you got to do what you have to do. You have to politically, I don't know, it's good, bad, or indifferent. I think it's probably bad, maybe politically. But in the meantime, I'm in the White House, so maybe it's good.
0: There you go, President Trump. Now, I think this is about cognitive ability.
7: I won't say that because I think everyone in this room is brilliant, but nobody's going to get all 30 questions correct? Nobody. Because when you get to those last questions, they're pretty hard. You got to be pretty sharp. But every time, so I've taken three. No president, think of this, has ever taken one. How do you think Biden would have done? I don't think, he might not have gotten that first question right. Anyway, and Obama would have done poorly. They would have done very poorly. But I think you should have it. As soon as they said that, they say it's unconstitutional. And I said, why? They say it's unconstitutional to give a cognitive test like that. But, Rick, I do it any time they start getting a little sassy. And you know, it quiets them down for almost a year when they hear the result. One doctor said, it's the first time I've ever seen anyone get all questions right. That's a doctor who does this stuff for a living.
0: This probably came up because Sarah Jacobs the other day out of San Diego, California, was questioning Pete Hegseth, the Secretary of War. And she says, does President Trump have the mental capacity to be the Commander-in-Chief? Which is just so stupid. It's such an old game. It's their old fallback. They keep on bringing up cognitive ability, knowing that we just went through the worst presidency in modern history with Joe Biden as far as cognitive ability goes. The guy was lost constantly, like literally and figuratively. That's probably why he brought this up.
7: And I did it three times, so I don't know. I think I'm done with those days. I'm tired of taking that test. You know, you sit before a group of doctors and they ask you questions. I said to Ronnie Jackson, he was original, right? First time. I said, so what do you think, Ronnie? They call me a genius who's going to destroy the country. Then they said, he's a genius who's taken over the entire world. Then they said, he's a total moron. This guy is so stupid. And then, so whenever I hear that one, I say, let's take the cognitive test. But I really think it would be a great thing if you could do that. They say it's not constitutional, but I think it would be good. And I can tell you, a lot of the people that run these small businesses, you could take the cognitive test and you could do a lot better than some of the people that we talk about. But I really believe it. I think it's so important for our country. We have to make sure we have the right people leading this country.
0: I mean, it's good stuff. But then he really gets on his comedic roll in the next one. Because in this one, now this soundbite is going to be taken out of context. The left is going to complain about it. They're going to pretend like he's trying to stay in office forever.
7: Can deduct 100% of the cost of new facilities, equipment.
0: He's talking about how new businesses can deduct every cent of new construction, which is a great thing that not enough people talk about.
7: And capital investment in the first year, it used to take 38 years of deduction. Now you get it done in one. You can take one so you can expand. I think that's what made us so successful in the first term. And now we have it for a 10-year period. So you have it for a while. I really was going to make it for a one-year period. That would mean you spend all your money immediately. Now, unfortunately, I gave you too much time. I was sort of against that. I said, let's do it for a shorter period of time. But we did it. It's the right thing. And this way, when I get out of office in, let's say, 8 or 9 years from now,
0: oh boy,
7: I'll be able to use it. I'll be able to use it myself.
0: Oh, boy. How much do you want to bet some doofus in the legacy media will say he's trying to stay in office for 8 or 9 more years?
4: 100%. It probably already has happened.
0: I mean, I would be stunned if somebody doesn't run with that. Somebody's going to say that. You say, well, he said it. And then they'll play just that soundbite. When I get out of office in 8 or 9 years, and everybody's laughing at it. It's clearly a joke. But this is how stupid that side of the aisle has become. So there you go. President Trump holding court. You know, another thing that's popped up in the news lately that I wasn't sure of until I looked into it, and I've got a soundbite from Sean Duffy coming up after the break that'll explain this. When Spirit announced that it was going to end operations, which it has done now, they've got $1,700 of my dollars, by the way, that I want back. I'm not only going to get it back, but they owe me that money. When Spirit said they're going to end operations, the left in this country on every social media outlet said, this is because Trump did not allow for the merger that would have saved it. Sam, had you heard that outside of here, that Trump didn't allow the merger that would have saved Spirit Airlines?
4: I didn't hear that Trump stopped it.
0: Paula, did you hear that Trump didn't allow them to merge or get taken over by JetBlue?
1: No, I never heard that.
0: That was the story that's out there. Now, Sam and Polo, admittedly, are not on social media like I am. I'm constantly on there. There's something wrong with me. But the people on the left, what's that, Polo?
1: Yes,
0: I could hear you.
1: I agree with you.
0: 100%. I felt you shaking your head. What was that? The hell was that? Sam, you better not be shaking your head at Ted.
4: What? I totally agree.
0: Yeah. Okay. So either way, immediately they said if Spirit Airlines fails, it's because Trump did not allow for the merger. I'm going to have what really happened coming up. Suffice it to say, it wasn't Trump. Now, the left will say, yeah, but because of Trump, he was president before Biden. We've got Sean Duffy and a soundbite from him, the transportation secretary, to explain exactly what really did happen. In the meantime, have you gotten a hold of Incogni? I talked to the folks today. They're hearing from a lot of you. But I really want you to go check out the website, incogni.com/pags, incogni.com/PAGS. 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See exactly what they do. I'm telling you, 325-plus brokers do not have my information anymore. And they sent, before I even signed on with them, they sent me a report that said, here's your house, here's your car, here's your driver's license number, here are all the phone numbers you've had in the past 10 years, and it was all right there. 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We're back after this.
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14: Hi, great to have you. Thanks. I appreciate you stopping by. There's a lot going on. Lots to get to. Kay Hill at the bottom of the hour. We're going to talk about a new atmosphere around a planet we didn't hear of before. It's beyond Pluto, which some say is a planet, some say isn't a planet. We'll see. Who cares? But if there's an atmosphere, does that mean that there's life there? Plus, hantavirus on cruise ships. What's the story with hantavirus? And InfoWars is no more, but Alex Jones continues. And we just get into, well, I thought you had free speech. Why did he lose his company? So we'll talk about that and a whole lot more at the bottom of the hour. Don't miss a second of it. I've got a soundbite racked up with Sean Duffy. He is the transportation secretary. And he's talking about the rumor that's going around that somehow Spirit Airlines, which was going to merge with JetBlue, somehow that merger didn't happen because Trump stopped it.
3: So there was a proposed merger between JetBlue and Spirit Airlines in 2022. The last administration, people to judge Joe Biden, said, you know what? We want competition. We're not going to allow this merger to happen. And because of that, right after, Spirit filed for bankruptcy. And then last year, they filed for bankruptcy a second time. They were bleeding money. They were bleeding market share. It would have made JetBlue stronger. You would have had one stronger airline as opposed to one airline going out of business. And so the story was written years ago. And again, the president did a great job trying to see, is there a pathway where we could bail this out? Does it make sense to keep this airline afloat? We don't have $500 million laying around to bail out an airline. But in the end, what I love about this story is that you didn't see the other airlines try to gouge passengers. You haven't seen chaos in airports. President Trump has thought through how this should be navigated. I reached out to the CEOs. You had all the big carriers offer discount tickets to passengers to get to their destinations. They offered jump seats and open seats to the crews.
15: Which is amazing. Airline.
14: Awesome. Now you know the fact. If somebody says that somehow the Trump administration did not allow for a merger that would have saved Spirit Airlines, you now have the fact. It's just not true. In fact, it was the Biden administration, Pete Buttigieg, who might have been the worst transportation secretary, he said, that we've ever had. Now, this is a guy who, I trust me when I say this, is going to run for something in 2028. I see him over on TikTok talking about how somehow the Voting Rights Act of 1965 was gutted by the Supreme Court, which, of course, it wasn't. I did a video explaining what the Supreme Court really did find, what the 1965 Voting Rights Act was supposed to do, and then some. Then there's this. Disgraced Democrat cut off from doing business with government after alleged outright fraud uncovered. From Fox News Digital. After resigning in the face of the House ethics probe, disgraced former Congresswoman Sheila Cherifalos McCormick has been cut off from doing business with the federal government or receiving federal grants, aids, or contracts. This comes as Cherifalos McCormick, a state Democrat, a Florida Democrat, is charged with stealing $5 million in COVID-19 FEMA funds and making illegal campaign contributions. Cherifalos McCormick resigned from Congress in late April after Republicans vowed to force a vote to expel her from the chamber. Although she resigned, Cherifalos McCormick has denied any wrongdoing and is still running to regain her congressional seat this November. You heard me right. This horrible person who knew she was dead to rights, it looks like, resigned from Congress and is running to get her seat back. You can't make it up. 833-JOE-PAGS, 833-563-7247, joepags.com. Cahill, when we come back, lots of great topics covered. Keep it here.
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14: I'll be honest, it doesn't sound that scary. Sounds like a handkerchief. The hantavirus. It just doesn't. I don't know what the story is with that, but I got with Kay Hill today. She said, we got to talk hantavirus. Kay, how are you? Good to see you.
31: I'm good. How are you, Joe?
14: I'm living the dream. So talk to me about hantavirus. I went on one cruise one time 30 some odd years ago. Never been on another one. It's not something that just sounds attractive to me. Let me have 6,000 strangers all over the place, all around me, getting drunk and eating the buffet. You know what I mean? So it's not, I'm not here to say don't go on a cruise, but there's always some, there's Ebola, there's this hantavirus thing. What is this?
31: So, yeah, hantavirus is one of those diseases that, like, the actual description of it, it's a respiratory illness. Like, you get the fever, you get the chills, like, it's, you know, it sort of takes over your airwaves. It's not one of those diseases where, like, say, for example, yeah, if I saw, like, an Ebola outbreak or Marburg virus or one of those aboard anything within the continental U.S. or even just, like, in North America, me and John would be on lockdown with the baby for a month. That's the rule that we have. If there's any kind of outbreak like that, we go on immediate lockdown. But hantavirus is not typically one of those diseases, but it is always on my radar because it's very easy to turn hantavirus into another sort of COVID-like situation. But unfortunately, we do have an outbreak aboard a cruise. I'm kind of with you, Joe. I couldn't, like, cruises are not for me, but then I have very close friends who love a cruise. And the way that they describe it, it actually makes it sound enticing. I'm just too much of an only child. I can't be around that many people for that long. But three people did die or have died thus far aboard a cruise ship of hantavirus. And there are multiple others who've been sickened. And it's just kind of weird to me, because I don't know if you remember, Joe, but when I was writing for Daily Caller, I used to cover all of the disease outbreaks. Anything diseasey, it was absolutely.
14: Why was that? Why was that your bag? What's the story?
31: So I used to cover stuff that I was A, interested in, or B, wanted to know a lot about and wanted to get paid to research it.
14: Gotcha.
31: So disease outbreaks are just one of them. I had the best beat. I had the most fun at Daily Caller. I wish Jeff had stayed on, because I'd have stayed. And it was great. I just got to get paid to write about stuff that I cared about, and I love writing. It was almost as good as my weekly hits with you, Joe, I will
14: almost
31: say.
14: Almost. Not quite.
31: Not quite.
14: So, Kay, I'm guessing now, for those that don't know, Kay has written many, many doctoral, papers, and I mean, you know a lot about a lot. It's unbelievable. It's not just the accent that makes you sound smart. You're also very smart. Listen, man, I'm going to be 60 this year. I've never heard of hantavirus. What is this? Where does it come from? Do you know what causes it? Is this something they would pick up at some destination on the ship and then put it on the ship? Does it start here? Do we know?
31: So it's sort of like the disease itself, it starts as like your typical, like I sort of said, like it feels very fluey, respiratory, and then it moves down into your gastrointestinal tract. And most people, anything sort of gastrointestinal, you're not typically dying of the disease itself. You're dying of the dehydration, really,
14: right,
31: that it causes. So if you can't hydrate amply, you're going to pass away from that. My guess, sort of like with norovirus, it's probably one of those where someone picked it up somewhere. I don't think it would have been in the US. It might have been, I have no idea. When I've written about it in the past, it's pretty much just been like massive outbreaks in places like India. It's places where, there's contagion there from, bodily fluids getting into your food, getting into your water. Unfortunately, that does happen a lot on cruise ships. They are not always the cleanest places in the world. Now, I'm not saying that is what happened in this case, but it sort of stands to reason. You are literally locked inside a floating hotel for days on end, and you are frequenting countries along the way where, you don't want to drink the tap water quite a lot. Again,
14: I know you don't want to say it, okay? I know you don't want to say it, because it's a very upstanding, very highbrow interview. Say it. Poop cruise. Bring it up. I mean, didn't we just have the poop cruise not very long ago? What was that? Was that Ebola? What was that? That was something. That wasn't hantavirus, was it? The toilet's just all backed up.
31: I think it was the toilets all backed up. I think that was the concern. Yeah, that was.
14: I am not suggesting you can't get a good cruise. I'm sure there are many fine cruise lines, but when you hear terms like poop cruise and hantavirus, I just stay home. I just be at the house.
31: It's just one of those. I do want to go to though the AP Associated Press, their coverage on this particular outbreak, because like you said, like I've written a lot of. I've ghostwritten. I haven't written myself. If you Google me on Google Scholar, you're not going to find me, but you are going to find papers that I've ghostwritten or ghost researched for.
14: Right.
31: I did that for, I worked out, it was like 7 years. I worked it out the other day, like how long I actually did that work for. And it was, I hated it. Like I love the research, but it was exhausting work. But from the AP, studies indicate hantaviruses have been found or been around for centuries, with outbreaks documented in Asia and Europe. So the Asia ones were the ones that I typically covered.
14: Right.
31: In the Eastern Hemisphere, it's been linked with hemorrhagic fever and kidney failure. So this is what

0: resort, take a plane and go to a resort. No, like, one of my best friends does the Disney cruise quite often, and she absolutely loves it. She takes her kids, her husband, her grandparents. They make like a whole thing out of it. And it, if you're into it, it does sound incredible. I am just not into it. No offense, cruise ship people.
1: Not into it either.
0: You're a breed of your own.
1: All right, let's switch gears big time. Let's go to Alex Jones and InfoWars. Now, InfoWars was his deal for like 17 years or something, maybe even longer than that. And he got into the Sandy Hook stuff, got sued. He was found liable for billions of dollars or something. He ended up having to sell or lose the name InfoWars. I know the Onion tried to buy InfoWars. Now it's just the Alex Jones network. What do we know? Why does he no longer have his network? And does this matter in the bigger scheme of things? Because I noticed the guy has two or 300,000 people watching over on X at all times. So obviously he's still pulling a big audience. Just fill us in on what we know about all this.
0: So I think, Joe, actually, I wanted to get your take on some of this because me as a non born and raised American,
1: right?
0: One of the biggest lures for me to move to America was this idea of free speech. Now, we can go back and forth on the whole Sandy Hook thing with Alex Jones, whatever. It's one of those where I probably wouldn't have said what he said, but he said it. I thought we had a thing called free speech here. The parents wanted to sue, whatever. Like, that's its own thing.
1: Well,
0: Alex Jones.
1: But let me say this, because it's okay, because you sort of said you wanted to ask me about it. Alex does have free speech. So do I. So do you. But that doesn't alleviate you from civil, suits and things like that. Some of the things he said, and I don't have them in front of me, were allegations that it was fake, allegations that it was a false flag, allegations, allegedly, that you see some of the same crisis actors at a bunch of different places. Now, again, that's just from memory. I don't have it in front of me. But because of that, the families that lost their kids and their loved ones sued him, and some judge said yes, and the fine or the payment or the civil reward would be in the billions of dollars. That, in fact, ended his business, InfoWars. Now, I don't think they could sue him directly. They probably were suing the entity called InfoWars. That's why that's going away. And again, the Onion wanted to buy it so they could put fake news out and suggest that's what he did all the time. Alex Jones has been right about a lot of things. He has been. I've been on his show after I was swatted. I don't think he's ever been on my show. We don't align on everything. And in fact, he's going after Trump right now, and I don't agree with him. But having said that, you're right. He had the right to say it. If Alex Jones were in prison because of what he said about Sandy Hook, I would have a problem. I'd be out there picketing the prison. But he's not. He was civilly sued. Now, is that a nut job? Is that a nut job judge that decides billions of dollars in damages? Yes, of course.
0: Yes.
1: Should there have been some damages? They found him liable. Yes, that's the way that it works. But think about it. O.J. Simpson was found civilly liable, and the damages were like $30 million. Alex Jones, who just said some things and was not the person most likely to have killed Nicole Brown Simpson, billions of dollars in damages. So I think that there's a disparity here because he's somebody on the right. He's somebody who had a big microphone and a big voice. But, he still has freedom of speech, but you can get sued, I guess. Long story short.
0: Yeah, I think I was always told that you have to say things like allegedly, in my opinion, if you want to avoid like civil suits, things like that, because that's the part that's protected.
1: Yes.
0: I agree with you. There's some things Alex Jones has said where you kind of look at him and you can't help but think that he's a freaking oracle. Where he, like his prediction of 9/11.
1: He predicted 9/11.
0: Like
1: he did.
0: Funniest thing ever, Joe. So I come from like a really liberal country, surround like all my friends, family, everyone extremely liberal back in the UK. My dad was over here right around when my baby was born, so a couple of months ago, and he starts going off about politics one day. He's like, he just goes off on his little tangent, and I was like, you know what's so funny, Dad, is you sound just like Alex Jones right now. All of the views that you hold, exactly. And like my husband's just kind of standing there like, oh my goodness, you're right. Because we don't watch his stuff religiously, but like we don't watch anything religiously. We have a newborn. Like we don't get time to do anything really.
1: Right.
0: Like this is my 30 minutes every week that I have guaranteed. But I think the thing that really surprised me about this whole situation from like a sort of macro social perspective, because you're right, Alex Jones has hundreds of thousands of people who watch his millions of people that watch his content every day. I think it

0: actually, after the whole Sandy Hook case, he got more people watching him because so many people were so confused and I think kind of disgusted at the like the level of the settlement, like billions of dollars. It's just so punitive. And it's so funny to me that The Onion, because I think they actually did. I think they do now own the name InfoWars. It's so funny to me that they think that that's going to mean anything. That was a brand. And now anyone getting into media, you either self-brand or you go under an umbrella that you can one day, like an umbrella name that you can one day sell or that you can sort of parcel off if you need to get rid of it and start again. And so it's kind of great that Alex Jones is in this situation where he's been able to just kind of give up the InfoWars name. That sucks. And I'm sure there's a lot of sentimental as well as like practical value right now in the name InfoWars. But really, all of the value, all of the tangible value should be in Alex Jones. And I think it is. So I think that the fact that The Onion reckoned that they've got this name and they're going to do like fake news and that kind of stuff on the, under it. Guys, The Onion hasn't been relevant since the Babylon Bee came out.
1: True.
0: It blessed their hearts that they think that they're interesting, relevant. They're part of some kind of like pop culture zeitgeist. They're fundamentally not. And everyone's going to know now that InfoWars isn't what they're actually looking for. Everyone's going to turn to Alex Jones, the man Alex Jones, not like just, you know, the sort of brands that he used to run.
1: Yeah, the brand didn't matter. The brand didn't.
0: Yeah, it honestly didn't matter. It was him. Didn't matter.
1: Going to be the same product, going to be the same guy. So you're right. And The Onion used to be something in 1997 when I was doing television news in Lansing, Michigan. And we were like, oh, The Onion's kind of cool. I mean, I honestly didn't even hear about it again until they were talking about getting the ownership of the name, which, as you said, is not going to do them any good. It's Cahill. Go follow her everywhere. She's on Newsmax all the time. She's amazing. She's on this program at least once a week, if not more than that. Let's talk about the stuff you really love. Let's talk about some planet that's got a freaking atmosphere that's beyond Pluto. Fill me in. I mean, A, when do we discover this? B, if there's an atmosphere, does that necessarily mean that there's life on it? Talk to me.
0: So it's pretty cool anytime a planet is discovered with an atmosphere. So yeah, there's a planet that's been discovered, an exoplanet, just beyond Pluto. And I'm a child of the 90s, so for me, Pluto is still a planet. And it appears that this tiny little space rock does seem to have an atmosphere. Now, why is that important? Why is that relevant? So when you have an atmosphere around a planet, it typically suggests that you have some kind of molten core, and that you're probably, if not now, but at some point been highly volcanic. And, you know, if you go with the non-creationist sort of scientific version of where human and, you know, and all life comes from, it stands to reason that most of science thinks that basically we came out of the hot spots around volcanic vents. So we're the microbes that sort of were emitted from these vents, and eventually we grew legs, grew up, and became people like Alex Jones. It's kind of wild, really, when you think about it. And I don't know if I 100% believe that story, but it's a pretty cool one, and it's the best one that science has got right now. So to answer your question, with an atmosphere, it does stand to reason that there may be microbes on that planet, which would mean that, yes, there is life on another planet, and it is in sort of in our solar system. So I just thought that was really cool. I thought that was a fun one that I wanted to bring you today. I don't think it's going to get a huge amount of coverage.
1: I might have missed it. Is there a name? Are they calling it something?
0: Oh, it's got some stupid name like Planet VXR1263 or something.
1: I don't know. Call it something. You got to call it something.
0: Oh, they do it all the time. All like, there's like a handful of comets that have names, and that's it. Everything else just is like, oh, this is 24AB, like fart number 12. I don't even know. You know,
1: I think it is. Make it up. I think that I love that one. Growing up, I learned about fart number 12. Yeah, it was pretty good. So we don't have a name for it yet, but it would stand to reason that there might be microbes. Do we have the ability to go there and find out what kind of life, if any, is there? Or we just know that there's an atmosphere because we can see it with our technology that we have to see it. Can we go there? Not we. Can we send a machine there?
0: Yeah, I mean, like, I think the James Webb telescope is probably going to skim past it. I don't even know where that guy is right now. He's somewhere out there. We as people, no, I don't think that we've even left the upper atmosphere, but that's just my little conspiracy theory.
1: So you don't think we went to the moon? You don't think we even went to the moon?
0: Until someone can explain how we get through the Van Allen radiation belt, like, if someone out there can explain it to me like I'm five and it's digestible and it makes sense. Also, there's joke. There's videos of people working for NASA who literally say things like, maybe one day we'll be able to get to the moon. And these people are supposed to be on, like, the International Space Station. Don't even get me started, because I will go off on this.
1: With the new technology, you'd imagine we would have gone to the moon 30 times by now. I don't know why we just don't keep going back. We just don't seem to want to. Kate, next time we start with that, okay? I appreciate the information. Hantavirus, InfoWars, A New Planet. How can you go wrong with Cahill? Kay, thank you.
0: Thanks, Joe.
1: You're amazing. We're back after this. Stay right here.

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6: Good morning. It's 5 o'clock. I'm Dave Wheaton. This is Wood Radio News. A little rain and cooling temperatures, so says the folks from Storm Team 8. They'll be along in moments with your full forecast. U.S. warships and aircraft are helping guide commercial ships through the Strait of Hormuz. Fox's Jaron Halperin. He has more from the White House.
7: Project Freedom is a defensive operation, CENTCOM Commander Admiral Brad Cooper says, to protect commercial ships through the Strait of Hormuz.
8: My operational assessment overall is that the U.S. military has the clear advantage. We have an enormous amount of capability and firepower concentrated in and around the strait.
7: In the first day of the operation, CENTCOM says several small Iranian fast boats threatening commercial vessels were eliminated. The operation includes U.S. warships, dozens of land and sea-based aircraft, unmanned drones, and 15,000 service members.
6: Voters in Nelson Township are heading to the polls today to decide whether or not that they want to keep the village of Sand Lake or disincorporate it. Now, the village has been under the microscope during the past several months over the handling of the fire department and shared services that they had with Pearson as well as Ensley Townships. Now, the village council wanted to cancel the contract because the other towns, they say, weren't holding up their fair share when it came to paying for all the services. All but two people have since resigned from the council, and other people have now, well, replaced them. Now, residents will also be deciding whether or not that they want to increase your millage rate of 1.5 mils over the next 4 years for about $314,000 to help pay for the brand new fire services that Nelson Township is now managing. Wood Radio News Time is now 5:01. 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
9: Good morning. A smooth start for your Tuesday commute. We're dealing with no crashes, just some construction, which is causing no major slowdown. That's a look at your traffic from the Big B Coffee Traffic Center.
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1: much cooler weather pattern will settle in today and throughout the remainder of the week. We'll have more clouds and sunshine today with a chance of a light rain shower and a few sprinkles, especially the first half of the day. High temperature right around 56. Clearing sky tonight, a colder night, low right around 38. And for Wednesday, mostly cloudy and cool. High temperature right around 53. Remainder of the week will remain cool. I think we could see a few 60s on Saturday. I'm Storm Team Meteorologist Matt Kirkwood tracking West Michigan's weather.
6: We've got 46 at Pier Marquette, 50 at your official weather station. Wood Radio News Time is 5:03. Voters in Kenwood Public School District are voting today on a $125 million bond proposal, among other things. It would fund upgrades to the ice rink at East Kentwood High School, according to Tim Hargis. He is the district's director of communications.
11: Recently, we did a survey of all of our facilities to see which ones our district really valued and which held really a high amount of importance in our district. And the ice arena is still valued by our community. So it was included in this bond proposal along with some other things.
6: Now, if the bond proposal would also fund a rebuild of Valleywood Middle School, when you put pencil to paper, well, it's as they say, if you own a $321,000 house in the district, your property taxes will go up about $80 a year. A Grand Rapids man has been sentenced to better than 7 years in federal jail for being after he fired several rounds on the Blue Bridge in downtown Grand Rapids last summer. Federal prosecutor for West Michigan says that Tyrone Smith Jr. was caught on surveillance video pulling out a gun from his waistband and firing several rounds. The gun he had was a polymer P-80 pistol, also known as a ghost gun, because it has no serial number. And the prosecutor says that the reason Smith Jr. was selected for federal prosecution is because he has 4 prior convictions for illegally having a gun. A former captain at the Waco Fire Department is under investigation for animal cruelty. The Waco County prosecutor is reviewing the case brought against Jason Newfer. Now, police say that they served a search warrant on his property last week where they found 5 dead dogs, all in a different state of decay. A county prosecutor will determine what, if any, charges are warranted. The Secret Service on Monday saying that one of its agents shot a suspect who reportedly opened fire near the White House. Fox's Kevin Cork with the story.
12: Plain clothes Secret Service agents actually spotted this guy around 3:30 near the Washington Monument, just south of the White House complex. He appeared to have the imprint of a weapon on him. So when officers approached the guy, he took off and then he started firing on them. They, of course, returned fire. The suspect was hit, but then again, so was a child near the scene. Both the child and the gunman remain hospitalized. They are recovering. It's believed, by the way, that the bullet that hit the juvenile came from the alleged gunman.
6: The price at the pump has a lot of people rethinking their summer plans. The question is, how will that affect Michigan's $54 billion annual tourism season? Well, it doesn't take much to know that most of the tourism dollars come from the summer months. And Tourism Industry Coalition of Michigan President Dan McColl, he spoke with folks from Wood TV. He says that they think that there will be some changes, but overall, he's optimistic that Michigan will have a great spring and summer season.
13: We're expecting less airline travel this summer. So how much of that will be made up by people driving to locations? And so we think some of that, you know, could be made up, you know, even despite the higher gas prices.
6: Some visitors say that they're going to stay closer to home this season. 46 on the lakeshore. We've got 50 at your official weather station. Wood Radio News Time is 5:06. Our next news at 5:15. Breaking news when it happens. I'm Dave Wheaton on West Michigan's News, Weather and Traffic Station. 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
6: This is West Michigan's Morning News. Steve Kelly and Lauren Smith. I see Brett Bakita and Adam Arocha. It is Tuesday, May 5th, 2026. And it's a big birthday today. Steve Stevens. Now I know. You don't know who that is. It's in the background for a ton of stuff, including most of Billy Idol and that anthem from Top Gun. But we'll talk about that. He's also known as the Fingers of Rock.
9: Oh!
6: And I believe we discussed last year at his birthday that that sounds kind of creepy.
15: Yeah.
9: Wow.
6: So, there you go. Steve's 67 years old today. Still playing the guitar. Done a bunch of stuff for Michael Jackson as well.
15: You know, I've called you Jukebox Steve Kelly
9: before. Yeah.
15: But would you want to be Steve Fingers of Rock Kelly?
6: I wouldn't.
15: Okay.
6: No, that's... Gosh.
9: No, I'm trying to think of nicknames for all of us.
15: Yeah.
9: Now suddenly our regular name sounds so lame.
6: I'm going to stick with the jukebox thing, if that's all right with you.
15: I like that.
6: Yeah.
15: It's okay.
6: It's just 46 at the Lakeshore and 50 in Grand Rapids, and that's as warm as we'll be for most of the week moving forward. As we get to Mother's Day, more about Pedigo and praising your mom on the talkback button. But first, a preview of traffic and weather. We'll get to your snapshot first. Foreshadowing.
16: It's May 5th, and this is your Fox Daily Snapshot. Today is Cinco de Mayo. The origins of the day go back to the Franco-Mexican War of the 1860s, as 2,000 Mexican soldiers held off 6,000 French soldiers in the Battle of the Puebla in 1861. In the U.S., Cinco de Mayo is celebrated as a day of Mexican-American heritage and pride. Also on this date in 1891, Carnegie Hall in New York City opened for the first time. Peter Tchaikovsky was the guest conductor. The soundtrack to West Side Story went to number one on the charts in 1962.
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16: The iconic musical would stay at the top spot for 54 weeks. If it's your birthday today, you share it with actor Henry Cavill, born in 1983, and English singer Adele. Born in 1988. I'm Tushar Saxena with your Fox Daily Snapshot.
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6: 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Traffic and weather together.
9: Good morning. A smooth start for your Tuesday commute. We're dealing with no crashes, just some construction, which is causing no major slowdown. That's a look at your traffic from the Big B Coffee Traffic Center.
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6: And now the forecast. Matt Kirkwood in the tracking center.
1: Steve, much of the day dry, although we'll have a chance of some light rain showers and sprinkles out there. But the big story is going to be this cooler weather pattern settling in. We'll feel that today with more clouds and sunshine and a high of 56. Cooler tonight, and it looks like a low temperature all the way down to 38 with some clearing sky conditions developing. And then Wednesday, we'll fill in those clouds with a high temperature right around 53 and remaining cool throughout the rest of the week with occasional light rain showers. I'm Storm 2 Main meteorologist Matt Kirkwood tracking West Michigan's weather for News Radio with 1300 and 106.9 FM.
6: Now it's 46 at the Lakeshore and 55 in Grand Rapids. No, 50 in Grand Rapids at the Service Professor Weather Center. 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
6: 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Back to the newsroom. Dave Wheaton, what's coming up?
24: President Trump rejecting Iran's most recent peace proposal. Will the village of Sand Lake cease to exist after today? Michigan has a multi-billion dollar tourism industry. How will the near record high gas prices affect it? Those stories and more coming up at the bottom of the hour.
6: Well, not at all if they go down in the next week, he said. But doesn't look like they're going to go down in the next week.
24: No.
6: So, big day today for a lot of school millages. Mm-hmm. It is, what is it? It's called a, hold on, I wrote this down.
24: Okay.
6: A Michigan special general election.
24: Yes. There you go.
6: Good to know.
24: Uh-huh.
6: So, you know, in your area, if you need to vote. Yesterday, I talked to Adam, and he said, I got to make sure I get home to vote because there's something that affects me in my area. And if you have any questions about that, there's a good link through woodradio.com.
24: Perfect.
6: So polls open at 7. That means you have an hour and 44 minutes. And they close at 8 o'clock tonight. And I saw on Wood TV, they had one of those reporters out. And they said, if you're in line
0: at 8 o'clock, mm-hmm. they can't kick you out.
24: Correct.
0: Which is a good thing to say if there's a general election and a ton of people, like, for instance, midterms.
24: Yeah.
0: I'm guessing today there won't be so many people that you have to worry about that.
24: Yeah, I think you're not going to have a... There's not going to be a big wait to get in and cast your ballot today. Typically, there's not when you have special elections.
0: But it's like school board meetings.
24: Yeah.
0: Right? They do a lot of things at those dealies, and if you don't show up and voice your opinion... You can't sit and complain about it when you're in the stands at the basketball field as you watch your toddler unplug Brett Paquita as he broadcasts live.
24: Because that's never happened.
0: Yeah.
4: Wait, there's a basketball field?
0: So, is that what I said?
24: Yeah.
0: Oh, boy.
24: I was just gonna let that go.
0: He's on a roll. They're combining sports this year.
4: Yeah, exactly. That's why the toddler was confused.
0: Well, it's foot basketball. You're going to really enjoy it.
24: See, this is what happens when you know when the millages don't pass. See, right. you combine sports.
0: Is that should have been there to increase just a couple of bucks a year, and you have separate sports. God, can you imagine full contact basketball? Well, I guess that would have been the Pistons in the 80s.
4: Have you watched the NBA?
24: Well, not today. The NBA today, they flop more than they do anything else.
4: Yeah, you're right. It's just see Bill Laimbeer and Rick Mahorn.
24: So now that's full contact.
0: Is it six steps before traveling?
4: Yeah.
0: Or does it depend on how high a profile player you
4: well,
0: are?
4: Well, given the trend right now, it's 6-7, Steve.
0: Ah, I see.
24: Okay. But if you're LeBron,
4: yeah.
24: Full court.
0: What no radio issues. News time? Boom, boom, boom.
4: Wait, do we have to dribble?
0: It is 5:18. How about that?
5: This is Max Lucado. The heart of Jesus was pure. Peter traveled with Jesus for 3.5 years, and he described Jesus as a lamb, unblemished and spotless. The heart of Jesus was peaceful. The disciples shouted for fear in the storm, but Jesus slept through it. Peter drew his sword to fight the soldiers, but Jesus lifted his hand to heal. The heart of Jesus was purposeful. He aimed at one goal, to save humanity from its sin. The Son of Man came to seek and save the lost. His heart was spiritual. He took instructions from God. It was his habit to go to worship. He memorized scripture. His times of prayer guided him. John 5:19 says, "The Son does what the Father does." The heart of Jesus was spiritual. Let's let ours be the same.
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7: NBA action last night. Stanley Cup playoff action. Tigers, and we've got an update on Tarek Skubal and his situation and more. It's a busy Tuesday. Glad to have you along. West Michigan's Morning News here on Wood Radio. This 96.1 The Game sports update is being brought to you by our friends at Pedego Electric Bikes right there on Cascade Road in Grand Rapids. 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It's a $2,500 value from our friends at Pedego Electric Bikes in Grand Rapids. Well, last night, NBA playoff action, the late game down to the wire. What a finish between the T-Wolves of Minnesota and the Spurs of San Antonio.
8: Julius Randle, shot clock running down. Comes down to perhaps this. Off the heel. Rebound.
25: And Mendy. He said go. No timeout coverage.
8: Sir Penny stepped up the green. Off the side of the rim.
7: What a win by Minnesota. San Antonio took the last shot, didn't take a timeout. They were short. And it was the T-Wolves winning game one on the road, 104-102 on West. Julius Randle, who missed that last shot for Minnesota, 21 points, 10 rebounds. The Ant-Man, Anthony Edwards, 18 points off the bench. Huge win for them. How about this one? I didn't see it coming. The Knicks at home crushed Philadelphia, 137-98. They were up 23 points at the half, led by their star point guard. We know all about him, Pistons fans. Jalen Brunson, he had 35 last night. And so the Knicks take game one. Now tonight, Cleveland in Detroit to take on the Pistons. Not much rest for either team. They both went the distance with 7 games in the opening round. 6:35 with pregame coverage. 7 o'clock the tip-off. We'll have it for you on 96.1 The Game. You can also check it out on
10: NBC Sports Network of the Peacock Network. Tigers also fall to Boston 5-4. And an update, Tarek Skubal going to need some surgery, but not as bad as initially indicated. Yeah.
0: Surgery.
10: He's going to be on the shelf for, it looks like, at least a couple of months.
0: Okay. Seems to me like he's one of the better. We need him.
10: Yes.
0: How about that? So a couple of months, probably not such a good thing. Okay. Thanks, Brett. Wood Radio News Time.
10: Deep breath, Steve.
0: I'm not the sports director here, but surgery bad.
10: Yeah. Thank you, Frankenstein.
0: 522, back to traffic and weather.
9: Good morning. A smooth start for your Tuesday commute. We're dealing with no crashes, just some construction, which is causing no major slowdown. That's a look at your traffic.
0: And now the forecast. Storm teammates Matt Kirkwood in the tracking center.
1: Steve, much of the day dry, although we'll have a chance of some light rain showers and sprinkles out there. But the big story is going to be this cooler weather pattern settling in. We'll feel that today with more clouds and sunshine and a high of 56. Cooler tonight, and it looks like a low temperature all the way down to 38 with some clearing sky conditions developing. And then Wednesday, we'll fill in those clouds with a high temperature right around 53 and remaining cool throughout the rest of the week with occasional light rain showers. I'm Storm Team 8 meteorologist Matt Kirkwood, tracking West Michigan's weather for News Radio Wood 1300 and 106.9 FM.
0: 46 at the Lakeshore, 50 Grand Rapids at the Service Professor Weather Center. 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
11: This is a Bloomberg Money Minute. The year began badly for new home sales, which plummeted in January. Today, we get delayed new home sales numbers for February and scheduled numbers for March, expected to show a partial rebound of better than 6%. That prediction stems in part from home builders reporting more potential buyers stopping by model homes and offices checking out new construction. Along with homes, today we get the first measure of four consecutive days of important readings on jobs. Today, the Labor Department's Job Openings and Labor Turnover Survey, or JOLTS for short, is expected to show little change from February to March, as the U.S. economy remains in a pattern of low hiring, low firing. One important area the market will watch closely is job openings at small businesses, expected to show softening demand. In coming days, we get ADP's private sector job reading, the Challenger Gray and Christmas layoff announcement tally, and the Labor Department's employment report, all for April. Andrew O'Day, Bloomberg Radio.
0: Wood Radio News Time, 525. What are the reasons that you have experienced a flight delay? Weather, a disturbed passenger, icing. Sometimes they've got a, especially out of the Ford, de-ice your plane. A wave of the future in today's top five could explain your next one. We will explain. And stand your ground when it comes to a cat and a coyote. Seems to me like the cat was outmatched. But those of you who have cats understand, they know about the nine lives thing.
12: Oh, yeah.
0: They've been told. We will see more clouds than sun today. A better chance of a morning shower. More as bottom of the hour news comes with traffic and weather. Just 3 minutes away and next on Wood. Good morning.
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0: This is West Michigan's Morning News on Wood Radio. I'm Steve Kelly. It's Tuesday, May 5th. How could high gas prices affect Michigan's tourism industry? And President rejects Iran's peace plan. Here's bottom of the hour news.
16: Good morning. It's 5:30. We've got 49 in Big Red, with 50 in Grand Rapids. I'm Dave Wheaton. Cloudy and cool. Pattern for the next couple of days. They say maybe 60 by the weekend. Storm Team 8's got your forecast coming up. President Trump reportedly rejected an Iranian proposal to end the war. He issued new threats yesterday if U.S. vessels are attacked. Fox's Kevin Cork. He has the story from Washington, D.C.
17: The U.S. is, in fact, inching closer to restarting major combat operations against Iran. That, according to senior Pentagon officials, who actually tell Fox that the final decision is resting with the commander-in-chief. Iran claims that fired on U.S. vessels and targeted the UAE with missiles and drones and fast boats. The British military reported that a pair of cargo vessels were set ablaze off of the UAE coast. And for their part, leaders at the Pentagon did report that the U.S. sank six Iranian boats that had been targeting civilian ships in that area.
16: The military is carrying out Operation Project Freedom to guide stranded ships out of the Strait of Hormuz. Nelson Township voters were heading to the polls today to decide if they want to disincorporate the village of Sand Lake. That would take a two-thirds majority under Michigan law. Now, the township took control of the Sand Lake Fire Department in April, a month after most of the village council members resigned in a dispute over the village fire
24: Department. Nelson Township residents are also voting today on whether or not their property taxes should go up 1.5 mils over the next 4 years for fire protection services. If approved, the measure would raise about $314,000 in the first calendar year to support the newly managed department. The funding would also help pay for the purchase of additional equipment as well as buildings. Wood Radio News Time is 5:31. And it's time for traffic and weather together.
9: Good morning. A crash reported in Kentwood, Wing Avenue Southeast at 60th. That's the look at your traffic from the Big B Coffee Traffic Center.
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19: More clouds and sunshine today. Certainly a cooler day with a chance of a light rain shower and sprinkle, especially the first half of the day with a high of 56. Clearing tonight and colder, low right around 38. I'm Storm Team Meteorologist Matt Kirkwood tracking west to Michigan's weather.
24: Right now, we've got 46 in Grand Haven, 50 in Grand Rapids. 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
20: Smaller one than the one at East Kentwood High School, but we only have one fine arts spot in our district, and it serves right now all of our elementary schools, all of our middle schools, and the high school. And so that place is booked like all of the time.
24: That's Tim Hargis. He is Kentwood School District's Director of Communications. He says that, well, adding a second performing arts center would free up some of the pressure on the fine arts center at East Kentwood High School. The price of a gallon of gas has everyone talking, and it has a lot of people making changes to what they plan to do this summer. Michigan boasts a better than $50 billion annual tourism industry, with the vast majority of that money coming during the warmer months of the year. When gas jumps, people rethink where they plan on going. Wood TV caught up with Terry Wilson, who was visiting South Haven with her husband.
21: Kids are talking about camping. I'm staying in a hotel, but the kids are staying camping. But yeah, it'll be probably more local, hour, 2 hours max.
24: The folks with Pure Michigan say that they believe that there will be some changes with travel, but overall they believe that the tourism industry will have a great year in Michigan. A man who was in possession of a ghost gun last summer, firing off several rounds, has been sentenced to more than 7 years behind bars. Tyrone Smith Jr. was sentenced the other day in federal court. The prosecutor for West Michigan says that Smith was on the Blue Bridge last summer with a group of people when he pulled out a gun from his waistband and began firing. Prosecutor added that Smith Jr. has four other charges and convictions for possession of gun with when he shouldn't have had one. No one was hurt during that shooting, and the gun was a polymer P80 pistol. It's, they say, a ghost gun. It has no serial number and typically is made with a 3D printer. The Ionia County Sheriff's Office says that a 78-year-old Pomo resident has died after his ATV collided with a car in Lyons Township over the weekend. It happened at just before 2 o'clock in the afternoon on Sunday near East Blue Water Highway and Cook Road. Deputies say that the ATV didn't stop at a stop sign. The driver was thrown from the ATV and later flown to the hospital, critical injuries, where he later died. Michigan Department of State's I Voted sticker contest has drawn 2,095 entries, way more than the 480 entries that was submitted back in 2024. They took submissions from March until May the 1st in three categories: elementary and middle school students, high school students, and general public. The Michigan Collegiate Student Advisory Task Force will now narrow down the submission to 25 semifinalists. Wood Radio News Time is 5:35. Our next news at 5:45. Breaking news when it happens. I'm Dave Wheaton on West Michigan's News, Weather and Traffic Station.
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0: And this is West Michigan's Morning News. Steve Kelly and Lauren Smith, Brett Bikita and Adam Arocho. Don't forget you. You get to be a part of the program, too, with the Talk Back button on the iHeartRadio app, especially as you praise Mom with Pedego and register her for our Mother's Day giveaway. It is Tuesday, May 5th, 2026. And top five times. Schmitty, where do we start?
9: Let's start at number five. A group of nuns have gone viral after heading to see the new Michael biopic for a nun night out. They even left quite a lovely review on the movie, sharing that they were absolutely blown away. One nun writing, "It was a community outing as an early birthday celebration for one of our dear sisters. I knew every song, even used to dance to some of the moves."
0: Ooh.
9: They said Jafar Jackson embodied the core elements of Michael and brought him to life, saying, "Don't listen to the critics who only want to focus on the controversies that plagued Michael. It's a genuine celebration of the extraordinary God-given talents that one person possessed to such a significant degree. If you're a fan, this film is sure to bring a smile to your face and joy to your heart."
0: Wow.
9: So, in for nuns starting to review movies.
4: I double that, sisters, because I saw it.
0: So the next one is about the controversies.
9: I think the next one. Yeah.
0: I gotcha.
10: Smitty's right. This one ends at like 1990.
9: Mm-hmm.
10: You know?
0: And so the kid, the Jafar, what's his name?
9: Jafar Jackson.
0: Did I get it right?
10: Yeah, you did.
9: Yeah.
0: Will he get to play in the one with the controversies, or?
10: Well, sure. You know, by the way, just think Aladdin, Steve.
0: That's maybe what that's I do. Where I got it.
10: Yeah, Jafar.
0: Prince Ali, happy as he, Ali Ababwa.
10: That's pretty good.
9: I'm just doing this for the rest of the top five because I'm down.
0: At number four on the list. This is not news to Schmitty, but this is to the power of mothers on Mother's Day, regardless of your species. A home security camera in California captured the moment a neighbor's cat successfully fought off a giant coyote and then fled up a nearby tree. Here's the cat mom.
5: She will fight till the end after having a couple litters, and it kind of fits her personality.
0: Yeah. See, what I'm talking about is when you see the video, this little cat goes through the fence to get in the face of the coyote, who eventually thinks it's going to stand its ground. Well, think again, cat. She's had two litters. Everybody's okay. The coyote has been removed from the neighborhood.
10: Ooh. You know what this Sunday is, Steve? I mean, in honor of all the mothers out there, don't mess with moms.
0: That's right.
10: Right?
0: Register your cat mom now.
10: Ask Wile E. Coyote. Don't mess with cat mom.
0: That's a good point.
10: Detroit Tigers.
0: You should have gotten a prize from Acme.
10: Detroit Tigers ace and two-time defending American League Cy Young Award winner Tarek Skubal. Bad news, Tiger fans. Going to have arthroscopic surgery for loose bodies in his left elbow is how they describe it, according to manager A.J. Hinch.
9: Yuck!
0: I know. Sorry.
9: What is that?
10: I don't know. Hinch told reporters that Skubal will have the procedure at a date still to be determined after he felt pain in his elbow Sunday and underwent tests. Hinch did not give a timetable for Skubal's return, but said it would be an easy process and procedure. Obviously, they want to have that done as soon as possible.
0: If you put loose in, the first search is body. In elbows.
9: I just did the exact same thing.
10: The procedure typically sidelines players for 2 to 3 months, so he's going to be on the shelf. The good news is, as I said earlier, it's not like Tommy John surgery, but again, it's still your two-time defending AL Cy Young Award winner out of the lineup.
9: Things can just float freely in your joints?
0: Small fragments of bone or cartilage that break off and float within the joint, causing pain, locking, catching, clicking, or reduced range of motion.
10: Loose bodies, kids.
9: I'm going to use that for my work sick day one of these times.
0: Yeah, I got loose bodies.
9: Got loose bodies.
0: Can't make it. Sorry, Dave.
6: At number two, if you're going to do one of those Jumbotron proposals, you got to be really confident that your person is going to say yes. A Red Sox fan was embarrassed in front of 35,000 people when his girlfriend turned him down on the Jumbotron. One onlooker speaking for everybody in attendance.
22: She doesn't seem very happy.
6: She does not seem very happy. She turned away from him, had a pretty disgusted look on her face, and when he went in for a kiss, he got rejected from that, too.
0: We've seen this. Listen, man, if you don't know 100%, don't do it in public.
10: I don't even know if, I mean, I guess Smitty would be a great opinion on this. Even if it's 100%, it's just, like, some people want that private, right? Yeah, they don't want that in front of 35,000 people.
9: I also always think these are staged. He's going to get something. He's going to be like, it's okay, I got a Yeti cooler, even though she said no, you know?
0: In my career, it's happened once I did it on the air, and she wanted nothing to do with it.
9: Yeah.
0: Then called me later and said, it's not okay if he wants to do it again.
9: Oh, no.
0: Finally, think about the times that you have been delayed, maybe on vacation, trying to get somewhere. Southwest Airlines flight from Oakland, California to San Diego was delayed for more than an hour due to the presence of an unusual passenger.
1: Then they come and start asking, what kind of batteries does it have? What's going on with this? X, Y, and Z. They want to see it.
7: And meanwhile, I'm like watching his flight and I keep seeing online runway delay.
0: Robot. Company couldn't get the robot underneath the, you know, like a bag. So they bought a seat for it. This thing dances, I guess. Right.
10: Oh, boy.
0: The biggest problem, the lithium battery that propels the robot.
9: Oh.
0: Too big to get on a plane. You can't. They don't want that thing going, starting on fire in the middle of the thing. So notwithstanding, the robot couldn't make the flight. We'll let you know when it does.
9: There's another guy that's not going to be getting a proposal, yes. You're bringing a robot on a plane? I think you should probably stick in your mom's basement.
0: And there it is. Thank you all for playing along. Wood Radio News Time, 542.
9: Good morning. We do have a crash in Grand Rapids, 76th at Division. Injuries reported. That's a look at your traffic. From the Big B Coffee Traffic Center.
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0: And the forecast says we could see a little light morning rain, otherwise more clouds than sun. Just 56 today. 46 at the Lakeshore, 50 in Grand Rapids.
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4: 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Back to Dave Wheaton in the newsroom. What's coming up?
5: Well, state Democrats are asking for an audit of the party's most recent convention races. They think that there was some hanky-panky going on there. Voters in Nelson Township are deciding whether or not to disincorporate the village of Sand Lake and the ceasefire. Between the U.S. and Iran is strained. The Iranians have fired on U.S. Navy ships. We have provided them with the course and speed to the bottom of the ocean. Those stories and more at the top of the hour.
4: The Small Business Week thing is going on nationally in Grand Rapids as well. We had a great conversation with the Chamber last week. We talked about starting a small business with Jill Schlesinger, CBS News business analyst and host of Jill on Money yesterday, and started with the impact of these high gas prices on small businesses, too. 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
6: I think that we're so far feeling this mostly at the gas pump, but the problem is you could start feeling it elsewhere. That's really what we're watching for. So, you know, if this spreads, so again, the longer this lasts and then it starts spreading to other areas, if you look at diesel, has gone up dramatically. So you look at the cost of diesel, diesel goes up. Now the cost of getting your stuff from one place to another starts to rise. Transportation costs rises. And then separately, even because of course the grocery store is where we see other price increases most dramatically. And I think probably because we do it all the time, right? Gas and the food, so it's sort of in your head. Well, if the cost of getting something from one place to the other is up, and then also the cost of fertilizer is up, then you start to see this spread. The Federal Reserve said last week, what they're concerned about is this spreading to the rest of the economy. And then we as consumers start to get freaked out about prices and we change our behavior. So far, that hasn't happened. It's kind of remarkable. I mean, like we said last week, we complain about it. Don't get me wrong. I love a good complaint. And just ask me. But so far, we haven't really changed the way that we are managing our financial lives.
4: How do you, and speaking of Small Business Week, how does one figure out the structure of a small business? Because there are a few of them, and organizing things like this, if you're a great chef, the idea of opening a restaurant, there's some big steps to make there.
6: Absolutely. And I think that, just because you like to do something doesn't mean that is a business, right? And so what I really try to explain to folks as someone who did own a small business and someone who talks to small business owners quite a bit, that, a business idea doesn't mean it's a thriving, ongoing concern. So if you're considering this, one of the best ways to start is to test it out. Maybe it's a side hustle. So you say, I really want to open a restaurant. Well, number one, have you worked in a kitchen before, by the way? Not like I like making bread on the weekends, but working someplace, and go see what that life is like. What is restaurant? What is that like? Or you have an idea for a service.

0: You know, maybe try to do a little side hustle, try to figure out a way, make some money doing that. And if it does start to catch on, if you really start to like it, then you start asking yourself, well, wait a minute, could I make this bigger? Would this replace my income? You know, I could say it like, I could say to you, hey, Steve, you got a great voice. You should do voiceover work. You're like, you know what I want to do? I want to read spots for the rest of my life. You go out and you do it. And you're like, hey, it's one thing to read spots as part of my other job, but doing it full time, ugh, I hate it. Or, wow, this is amazing. And I can make as much money reading spots, working for myself, as I could being an employed anchor of a radio show. But what are you giving up? Maybe you don't get your own health insurance. Maybe you're not getting a retirement plan with a match. Maybe there are other benefits that you have, like a health savings account. Like, all these things can be replaced, but they cost money and it's on you.
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2: Good morning. It is a Tuesday as we work our way through this week. 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Let's go to the ice, Steve Kelly. Stanley Cup playoffs never disappoint. How about the series on the east side for round two? This was game two last night in Carolina with the Flyers.
3: Walker scoops it up, speeding through center. Walker in over the line, got it for Hall. Hall, strong move coming in toward the net. They score!
2: Look out for the Hurricanes. 3-2 in overtime. They win it. Now to take a 2-0 lead. They won both games at home over Philadelphia. Flyers might be in trouble early in this second round. Meanwhile, game one out west, the second round. Vegas gets it done with two goals in the third period. They beat Anaheim last night 3-1. Just one series in play tonight, game two. Remember, they scored 15 goals in game one. We'll see what happens tonight. Minnesota to Colorado Avalanche with a 1-0 lead, 8 o'clock on ESPN TV. NBA playoffs last night. The Knicks all over Philadelphia in game one, 137-98 at the Garden. They were up 23 at the half. Jalen Brunson, 35 points in the win. And Minnesota steals one out in San Antonio in game one of the Western Conference, 104-102, led by Julius Randle, 21 points, 10 rebounds. Tonight, Cleveland at the Pistons. Little Caesars Arena going to be rocking game one, 7 o'clock. They'll have that on the Peacock Network, 6:35 pregame coverage. We'll have it for you over on 96.1 The Game. And Boston got a late three-run home run, Jarren Duren, as they beat the Tigers last night at Comerica Park, 5-4. Game two of that series tonight, 6:40 on MLB TV.
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4: Good morning. A crash just south of Grand Rapids, 76th at Division. Injuries have been reported on scene. That's a look at your traffic.
1: And now the forecast. Matt Kirkwood with the latest.
5: Steve, much of the day dry, although we'll have a chance of some light rain showers and sprinkles out there. But the big story is going to be this cooler weather pattern settling in. We'll feel that today with more clouds and sunshine and a high of 56. Cooler tonight, and it looks like a low temperature all the way down to 38 with some clearing sky conditions developing. And then Wednesday, we'll fill in those clouds with a high temperature right around 53 and remaining cool throughout the rest of the week with occasional light rain showers. I'm Stern 2 meteorologist Matt Kirkwood, tracking West Michigan's weather for News Radio Wood 1300 and 106.9 FM.
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6: This is the Bloomberg Money Minute. Shares of shipping giants FedEx and UPS tumbled in trading yesterday. Amazon is launching a new venture, one that built its business into a retail powerhouse. The company is rolling out Amazon Supply Chain Services, which will offer freight distribution and shipping solutions to businesses of all sizes. The move is expected to turn Amazon into a major competitor to FedEx and UPS. Truckers and logistics firms also dropped on the news. Turning to trading, The U.S. and Iran showed signs yesterday of devolving into conflict again. That put pressure on stocks. The Dow fell 557 points to finish out the day. This morning, stocks are trying to recover from yesterday's losses with all eyes on the Middle East. S&P futures are up 24 points. Dow futures rising 125. And Apple is said to have held exploratory discussions about using Intel and Samsung to produce the main processors for its devices in the U.S. Courtney Donahoe, Bloomberg Radio.
1: One Radio News Time, 5:55. It is cloudy today. Some peaks of sunshine. Best chance of any rain happens in the morning. I didn't see any on my way in. Did you today?
2: Rain?
1: Yeah.
2: No.
1: Don't be surprised, though, if you do. 56 is as warm as we'll get today.
2: I will tell you, we got rained on, though, last night in Byron Center, and there was quite an electrical show because I was coming back from Grand Haven for a soccer game. Oh, yeah. I was coming over the lake and hit through Holland, but, man, it was lighting up the sky.
1: Interesting. It's pretty chill over at our house after a nice, warm day. That's not going to happen for the rest of the week. Top of the hour news comes with traffic and weather together. Get to what's trending and trending online just after top of the hour news, which is 3 minutes away. 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
1: This is West Michigan's Morning News on Wood Radio. I'm Steve Kelly. It's Tuesday, May 5th. Voters head to the polls today. Here's what's on the ballot. And the ceasefire seriously strained. Here's top of the hour news now.
16: Good morning. It's 6 o'clock. I'm Dave Wheaton. This is Wood Radio News. We will struggle to get into the mid-50s today, so says the folks from Storm Team 8. They've got your forecast just ahead. The head of U.S. Central Command calls the U.S. effort to escort ships through the Strait of Hormuz essential to regional security and global economy. Fox's Jennifer Griffin has more from Washington, D.C.
17: CENTCOM Commander Admiral Brad Cooper said the U.S. military defended two U.S. commercial vessels as they crossed through the Strait of Hormuz from incoming Iranian cruise missiles and drones. Apache gunship helicopters blew up six Iranian fast boats, threatening those ships. The conflict entered a new phase today, with the U.S. military beginning a new operation to break Iran's attempted blockade of the strait, opening a safe passage lane near Oman, while still enforcing a blockade of any tankers and ships leaving Iran's ports. The clock is ticking on Iranian oil storage as crude piles up on tankers and at export hubs like Iran's Karg Island. Analysts estimate Iran could hit capacity in about a month.
16: U.S. officials say that combat operations are now closer to possible resumption. A Grand Rapids man has been sentenced to spend the next 30 years in prison after he pled guilty in January to sexual exploitation of a child. Anthony Spitoski convinced a 15-year-old girl from Scotland to carve letters into her flesh and admit in a video that she was his sex slave. Spitoski has a long history of mental health issues. That, according to his attorney, who wrote in a sentencing memo that while he did not have any direct contact with the victims, the man does acknowledge the offense is serious and accepts full responsibility for his actions. Federal court documents say that Spitoski claimed to have 250 slaves that he had been collecting for more than 5 years. Wood Radio News Time is 6:01. It's time for traffic and weather together.
4: Good morning. A crash just south of Grand Rapids, 76th at Division. Injuries have been reported on scene. That's a look at your traffic from the Big B Coffee Traffic Center.
18: 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She sees it. This Mother's Day, show her you see her. 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
5: Much cooler weather pattern will settle in today and throughout the remainder of the week. We'll have more clouds and sunshine today with a chance of a light rain shower and a few sprinkles, especially the first half of the day. High temperature right around 56. Clearing sky tonight, a colder night, low right around 38. And for Wednesday, mostly cloudy and cool. High temperature right around 53. Remainder of the week will remain cool. I think we could see a few 60s on Saturday. I'm Storm Team 8 meteorologist Matt Kirkwood tracking West Michigan's weather.
16: 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Voters in Kentwood Public School District are voting today on a $125 million bond proposal, among other things. It would fund upgrades to the ice rink at the East Kentwood High School, according to Tim Hargis. He's the district's director of communications.
20: Recently, we did a survey of all of our facilities to see which ones our district really valued and which held really a high amount of importance in our district, and the ice arena is still valued by our community, so it was included in this bond proposal along with some other things.
16: Now, if approved, the bond proposal would also fund a rebuild of Valleywood Middle School. When you put pencil to paper and they say if you own a $321,000 house in the district, your property taxes are going to go up about $80 a year. Voters in Nelson Township are heading to the polls today to decide whether or not they want to keep the village of Sand Lake or disincorporate it. Now, the village has been under the microscope during the past several months over the handling of the fire department and the shared services that they had with Pearson and Ensley townships. Now, the village council wanted to cancel the contract because, well, they say that the other townships weren't paying their fair share to keep that system up and running. All but two people, by the way, have since resigned from that council, and other people have replaced them. Now, residents are also deciding on whether or not they want to increase their millage by 1.5 mills over the next 4 years to raise about $314,000 for the fire service. A Grand Rapids man has been sentenced to better than 7 years in federal jail after he fired several rounds on the Blue Bridge in downtown Grand Rapids last summer. Federal prosecutor for West Michigan says that Tyrone Smith Jr. was caught on surveillance video pulling a gun from his waistband and firing off a couple of rounds. Now, the gun he had was a polymer P80 pistol. It's also known as a ghost gun. It has no serial number and typically is made with a 3D printer. A prosecutor says that the reason Smith Jr. was selected for federal prosecution is because he has four prior convictions for illegally having a gun when he wasn't supposed to. Michigan Attorney General Dana Nessel is joining the state senator Sylvia Santana and others in a call to have an outside firm audit the results of the Michigan Democratic Party's convention races. Santana filed a 53-page appeal with the party over the April 19th endorsement convention after she allegedly lost the Michigan State University trustee race by 15 votes. A federal judge apologizing to the gunman accused of plotting to assassinate President Trump over the conditions of his detention. Fox's Christina Coleman has more.
0: The defendant, Cole Allen, who was arrested and charged with trying to assassinate the president, was placed in severe lockdown, which included temporary suicide watch. Allen has since been removed from suicide watch, but the judge who presided over his hearing questioned why Allen was placed on restrictive suicide watch at all. And the judge also apologized, saying, quote, "What am I to say to Allen that this is going to be a fair process if we're putting him in a safe cell when he's not supposed to be in there? At a minimum, I should be apologizing to him. We are obligated to make sure he's taken care of. Mr. Allen, I'm sorry that things have not been the way they are supposed to."
16: Wood Radio News Time is 6:06. Our next news at 6:15. Breaking news when it happens. I'm Dave Wheaton on West Michigan's News, Weather and Traffic Station. 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
1: President Trump told reporters at a White House small business summit yesterday oil prices and therefore gas prices will come down when the conflict with Iran is over. South Carolina Republican Senator Lindsey Graham on Hannity yesterday.
3: I know gas prices are high and I know we're suffering right now, but you pay now, you pay later against thugs like Iran. They tried to get a nuclear weapon, and if you don't believe that, you shouldn't be allowed to drive in your hometown.
1: An investigation currently going on involving hospice fraud in locations such as California, which involves companies stealing millions of taxpayer dollars. Administration for the Center of Medicare and Medicaid Services, Dr. Mehmet Oz.
6: No one's calling us and saying, no, we are innocent. They know they got caught. They're just going to go off and scam somebody else, which is what's happening, by the way. There's been a sevenfold increase of hospices in Nevada. People flee from California to Nevada. These scumbags just rinse and repeat.
1: This was on America Reports, Sandra Smith and John Roberts. And ahead of America 250 celebrations at the Capitol this summer, President Trump briefing reporters on the restoration of the reflecting pool yesterday.
23: $1.9 million versus $350 million. Right? Common sense.
1: The swimming pool will have clear water, which hasn't been the case for a while. More at woodradio.com.
4: Also trending this morning, it is another internet death we have to grieve. Do you guys remember Ask Jeeves?
1: Yes.
4: It was one of the first search engines out there officially put down yesterday.
1: What?
4: I know. Interactive Core actually bought Ask Jeeves back in 2006, rebranded it to ask.com, and announced yesterday. Oh. After 25 years of answering the world's questions, it officially ended on May 1st. They thanked its millions of users, saying, "Jeeves, spirit endures. As sad as it is to see a relic of the early internet days fade into obscurity, we still have Ask Jeeves to thank for why some users still punch in full questions when asking Google. On top of that, Jeeves was built to provide detailed answers in natural language, which could have arguably acted as a precursor to today's AI chatbots like ChatGPT."
1: Interesting.
4: So, bye-bye, Ask Jeeves.
1: Jeeves gone the way of the phone booth.
4: So fancy.
24: Is there a visitation or is there?
4: I know. Remember, he was dressed like such a butler.
24: Yeah, full services. Or the Detroit Pistons have signed coach J.B. Bickerstaff to a contract extension one day after pulling out down 3-1 in a series, a deciding game 7. And this is the tale of two coaches, right? How big was Game 7 and winning it or not? Well, Bickerstaff got rewarded, and deservedly so. By the way, in his second season, he's now 104-60, a winning percentage of .634. But if you consider that when he took over, they were coming off a season of 14 victories, and now they had 60 just 2 years later, that's the largest win improvement across two campaigns in NBA history, according to ESPN.com. So deservedly so, as they get set for Cleveland tonight. But on the other side, did you see what the Magic did? Yesterday, their president fired their head coach after they lost the Detroit series. So one gets a contract extension. The other one is done after 5 seasons, Jamal Mosley. And they said they're not going to dismantle the team. And they recognized that Franz Wagner was injured as a major factor. But the guy loses his job.
1: Right?
24: Wow.
1: Come on now.
24: Yeah.
1: Sorry. What are we supposed to do?
24: But they admitted that one of their star players is hurt. I'm like, well, that kind of makes a difference.
1: It does. Wood Radio News Time. 6:12. Those are just some of the stories we are following for you. Back to traffic and weather.
4: Good morning. A crash just south of Grand Rapids, 76th at Division. Injuries have been reported on scene. That's a look at your traffic from the Big B Coffee Traffic Center.
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5: Well, Steve, hopefully you didn't get used to yesterday's weather. It's back to cool conditions today with a chance of light rain showers, more clouds and sunshine, and a high temperature right around 56. Tonight, a clearing sky. It's going to be a colder night, but I think most areas will avoid the frost and a low right around 38. As we head into Wednesday, mostly cloudy and cool is the theme with a high temperature right around 53 and remaining cool right through the remainder of the week. I'm Stern's Maine meteorologist Matt Kirkwood tracking West Michigan's weather for News Radio Wood 1300 and 106.9 FM.
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1: 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Back to Dave Wheaton in the newsroom. What's coming up?
16: Good morning. The price at the pump is causing some concerns within Michigan's multi-billion dollar tourism industry. A Grand Rapids man has been sentenced for a shooting on the Blue Bridge last summer. And tribal nations are marching together to remember missing and murdered Indigenous Peoples Day. Those stories and more at the bottom of the hour.
1: I was reading about a story in Boston, and I found Sue Gutzman this morning, who has in the industry what they call a reader on it. Listen carefully.
16: Okay.
1: And we will have brief discussion in small groups afterwards.
10: A shocking discovery for a Beacon Hill resident who found a fully nude man sitting on his couch and smoking what appeared to be a crack pipe. Resident told police that he awoke to find the man there about 8 a.m., went upstairs to secure his children. Mm-hmm. By the time police arrived, the unclothed man was in the second floor bathroom, seated on the toilet.
1: Oh, no.
10: When asked why he was there, 28-year-old Daniel Roman of Boston told cops, "I'm just hanging out."
1: Yeah.
10: Roman
1: yeah.
10: was arrested, and police say he's expected to face felony charges of breaking and entering, as well as vandalizing property and lewdness. Sue Guzman, Fox News.
1: So my question is...
11: I'm sorry, you have a question?
1: What yeah. do you do with the couch?
11: Oh, you burn it.
1: Yeah.
11: Yeah. Yeah. Yeah, you get rid of that.
1: I mean, if it's cloth, there's not much you can do.
11: Look, unless you've got, you know, grandma's plastic on the couch.
1: I remember that.
11: I do, right? My grandmother had it. And whenever the grandkids came over, she always put the plastic on the couch.
1: Yes.
11: And unless you've got that on the couch, yeah, you burn that thing.
1: The plastic on the couch was in the room that you didn't use. And that room just doesn't exist anymore.
24: Okay.
1: Remember the formal living room?
11: Oh, yeah. Oh, yeah.
1: My grandparents had one. We only went in there on Christmas.
11: On special occasions. Yeah, Christmas, Thanksgiving, something like that.
1: We don't have that room. Do you have that? You don't have that room.
24: No.
1: What happened to that room? You have a separate question?
24: Yes.
1: Because the toilet seat already will have to be replaced.
24: Well, yeah.
11: That's
24: a little easier. My question in more modern day is, if you sell the couch on Facebook Marketplace, do you have to do full disclosure?
11: No.
24: I'm just asking.
1: There's no disclosure on Facebook Marketplace.
24: You know, because I still want to get some value. It's not my fault the guy broke in there. I don't want to burn a couch that I paid for.
11: Yeah, no, that's a good point. Yeah. Because a couch can be pretty pricey.
1: Major depreciation on Facebook Marketplace. It'd be more if you disclosed.
24: Would that cost you your 5-star rating on Facebook Marketplace if
11: only,
24: you sold that?
11: Only if you said and told people.
1: If you do disclose and a naked guy is smoking crack on your couch, is it a double crack violation?
11: Oh, yeah. See, I think it is.
24: Is there a sector of the population that would see higher value in that couch because of that? Okay.
11: Yes, there is.
24: I know.
1: My gosh. 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
11: We'll go lie down.
24: I love having Dave being a contributor on the show because did you see his reaction?
11: Oh, it's beautiful. I love it.
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24: 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Well, let's start with the NBA playoffs. The Knicks just totally dominated Philadelphia in Game 1 in the Garden last night. This one surprised me because I really liked the way Philly played to eliminate Boston. Maybe dead legs? I don't know. 137-98. The Knicks get it done at home. 14 different Knicks players scored in this one. They were up 23 at the half and didn't look back. Jalen Brunson leading the way, of course, 35 points, their outstanding point guard. Late game, Minnesota and San Antonio. It was a block party early in this one.
12: Block at the other end, Rudy Gobert. There's your French connection.
13: Well, who you think taught him? Rudy taught him that time.
12: Exactly.
13: Oh!
12: Three possessions blocked at EJ.
24: Victor Wembanyama, Steve, a postseason single game record. He had 12 blocks last night in the game. Put that in your head and think about it, over Minnesota. But Minnesota gets the last laugh. They went on the road in game one of this best of seven series, 104-102, led by Julius Randle, the former Knick, 21 points, 10 rebounds in the win. Of course, it's all about the Pistons in Cleveland opening up their second round series tonight at Little Caesars Arena. Game one, 7 o'clock on NBC Sports Network and Peacock. You want to watch that. You want to listen to it if you're traveling around. 6:35 pregame coverage. We'll have it for you over on 96.1 The Game. NHL playoffs game two last night. Carolina pulls it out at home in overtime 3-2. They lead that series over Philly now 2-0. Out west, it was Vegas getting 2 goals in the third period. They beat Anaheim 3-1. Tonight, just one series in play. Game two, Minnesota, Colorado, 8 o'clock on ESPN TV. Tigers fall to Boston. Rain delay in all last night at Comerica Park, 5-4. Tarek Skubal going to have arthroscopic surgery. He'll be on the shelf. It looks like about 2 months. Game two of that series tonight, 6:40 MLB TV. And the Whitecaps open up a series with Dayton tonight. 6-game homestand at LMCU Ballpark, 6:35 first pitch for that one.
1: Is it Carhartt night tonight?
24: I don't know.
1: Wear your ski wear.
24: Or how about a Whitecaps umbrella?
1: There is a better chance that the rain is out of the way, but it will be a little chilly. To that end, let's get to traffic and weather together. 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
4: Good morning. Still working to clear a crash south of Grand Rapids, 76th at Division. Injuries reported on scene. Crash in Wyoming, 44th Street at Burlingame. But the good news, no major slowdowns with construction. That's a look at your traffic.
1: And now the forecast. Storm teammates Matt Kirkwood in the tracking center.
5: Steve, much of the day dry, although we'll have a chance of some light rain showers and sprinkles out there. But the big story is going to be this cooler weather pattern settling in. We'll feel that today with more clouds and sunshine and a high of 56. Cooler tonight, and it looks like a low temperature all the way down to 38 with some clearing sky conditions developing. And then Wednesday, we'll fill in those clouds with a high temperature right around 53 and remaining cool throughout the rest of the week with occasional light rain showers. I'm Storm Team 8 meteorologist Matt Kirkwood tracking West Michigan's weather for News Radio Wood 1300 and 106.9 FM.
1: At the Lakeshore now, it is 45. Grand Rapids, it is 48. 48 in Grand Rapids. And Wood Radio News Time, 6:23. Reminder, just a couple of days left to praise Mom with Pedego electric bikes. 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
0: This is a Bloomberg Money Minute. For global airlines, this year was supposed to be a big one. The industry projected record profits backed by more than 5 billion passengers and a busy summer travel season ahead. But then came the war in Iran and major disruptions to global jet fuel supplies. Airlines are now scrambling to absorb billions of dollars in unexpected expenses. Airlines have cut thousands of flights, grounded older, less efficient planes, and have raised airfares. Further cancellations may be around the corner. Checking on your money this morning, stocks are rebounding from yesterday's losses. The fragile U.S.-Iran ceasefire is holding up after a day of clashes involving shipping in the Strait of Hormuz. S&P futures are up 23 points, Dow futures rising 115, and shares of Sonos are climbing after the audio brand reported that revenue has jumped 8%. But of note is its statement that it's filing for tariff refunds totaling $40 million. Courtney Donahoe, Bloomberg Radio.
1: And thank you, Courtney. Wood Radio News Time, 6:25, again at the Lakeshore. It's 45 in Grand Rapids, 48. It's a beautiful day. We'll see some sunshine today, but mainly clouds. A few sprinkles, better chance of that in the morning. Next up, bottom of the hour news. It comes with traffic and weather together. Then we will get the latest. Some traffic starting to move through the Strait of Hormuz. There are reports Iran firing missiles on United Arab Emirates, not just boats. What about the peace deal? Rory O'Neill is on at 6:36, next on Wood Radio. Good morning.
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1: This is West Michigan's Morning News on Wood Radio. I'm Steve Kelly. It's Tuesday, May 5th. Grand Rapids man sentenced for a shooting on the Blue Bridge, and the price pump worries the tourism industry. Here's bottom of the hour news.
16: Good morning. It's 6:30. We've got 46 at the Lighthouse in Grand Haven, 49 in Grand Rapids. Cooling weather and maybe some rain. So says the folks from Storm Team 8. They've got your forecast just ahead. A fragile ceasefire between the U.S. and Iran remains in place despite rising tensions in the Strait of Hormuz. Fox's Ashley Webster has more from Tel Aviv.
27: President Trump saying that seven small Iranian boats were hit as the U.S. Navy continued Operation Freedom. That's the effort to clear the critical waterway so commercial ships can go through that Strait of Hormuz. But Iran has been responding very aggressively, firing on commercial ships, claiming two missiles actually hit a U.S. warship, which, by the way, Washington says is simply not true. Iran's foreign minister took to social media, though, saying, quote, events in Hormuz make clear that there's no military solution to a political crisis.
16: The UAE reported being targeted by numerous Iranian attacks, with a drone striking an oil facility injuring three people. Nelson Township voters head to the polls today to decide if they want to disincorporate the village of Sand Lake. That would take about a two-thirds majority under Michigan law. Now, the township took control of Sand Lake Fire Department back in April, a month after most of the village council members resigned in a dispute over the village fire department. Now, Nelson Township residents, by the way, are also voting today on whether or not that their property taxes should be increased by 1.5 mils over the next 4 years for fire protection services. If approved, the measure would raise about $314,000 in the first calendar year to support the newly managed department. The funding would help pay for things like purchasing additional equipment as well as buildings. Wood Radio News Time is 6:31. It's time for traffic and weather together.
4: Good morning. Still working to clear a crash south of Grand Rapids, 76th at Division. Injuries reported on scene. Crash in Wyoming, 44th Street at Burlingame. But the good news, no major slowdowns with construction. That's a look at your traffic from the Big B Coffee Traffic Center.
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5: More clouds and sunshine. Today, certainly a cooler day with a chance of a light rain shower and sprinkle, especially the first half of the day with a high of 56. Clearing tonight and colder, low right around 38. I'm Storm Team Meteorologist Matt Kirkwood tracking west to Michigan's weather.
16: 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A Grand Rapids man has been sentenced to better than 7 years in federal jail after, well, they say that he fired several rounds on the Blue Bridge in downtown Grand Rapids last summer. Federal prosecutor for West Michigan says that Tyrone Smith Jr. was caught on surveillance video pulling a gun from his waistband and firing off a bunch of rounds. Now, the gun he had was what's called a polymer P80 pistol, also known as a ghost gun because, well, it doesn't have a serial number and typically made with a 3D printer. A prosecutor says that the reason that Smith Jr. was selected for federal prosecution is because he has 4 prior convictions for illegally having a gun. A former fire captain in Newaygo County is under investigation for animal cruelty. Newaygo County prosecutor says that he's reviewing the case brought against Jason Newfer. Police served a search warrant on his property last week where they found 5 dead dogs, all in different states of decay. Now, the county prosecutor will determine what, if any, charges are warranted in this case. Well, the price at the pump has a lot of people rethinking their summer plans. The question is, how will it affect Michigan's $50-plus billion annual tourism dollars? Well, it doesn't take much to figure out that, well, most of our tourism money comes during the warmer months of the year. And Tourism Industry Coalition of Michigan President Dan McColl spoke with the folks from Wood TV. He says that, yes, they think that there will be some changes, but overall, he's optimistic that Michigan will have a great summer.
7: We're expecting less airline travel this summer. So how much of that will be made up by people driving to locations? And so we think some of that, you know, could be made up, even despite the higher gas prices.
16: Some visitors say that instead of taking the long trips that they would normally do, they're going to be staying a little bit closer to home, venturing out maybe an hour or two at the most. Police in Ionia County say that a 78-year-old man whose ATV was struck by a car on Sunday afternoon has died. It happened on East Blue Water Highway and Cook Road in Lyons Township. Sheriff says that the ATV didn't stop at a stop sign. The driver of the ATV was thrown off of it when he was hit by the car. He was flown to the hospital where he later died. Tribal nations will come together today in downtown Grand Rapids for Missing and Murdered Indigenous Peoples Day, which is held every May 5th. The march, which will take place at Rosa Parks Circle from noon until 3 and is meant to bring awareness of primarily Native American women who simply go missing. The goal is also to bring resources to victims and their families. There are about 4,000 open cases of missing and or murdered Indigenous people in the state of Michigan. If you plan to attend, they say please wear red. Wood Radio News Time is 6:35. Our next news at 6:45. Breaking news when it happens. I'm Dave Wheaton on West Michigan's News, Weather and Traffic Station. 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
1: Well, let's get the very latest from the Middle East. This is West Michigan's Morning News. Steve Kelly, Brett Keita, Schmitty is here, and Rory O'Neill, NBC News Radio national correspondent. Good morning.
9: Hey there, Steve. Good morning.
1: So where do we start today? The president, I guess we start with this 14-point peace plan that came from Iran to the United States. The president, not real happy with what it had to say.
9: Yeah, pretty much dismissing it out of hand. It really doesn't address the nuclear option, right? How Iran would handle that nuclear material that it already has, the partially refined uranium, and then what to do with it moving forward. So, that 14-point plan was pretty much dismissed pretty quickly. What we are seeing, though, is more military action on the Strait of Hormuz, and that really is getting a lot of the attention. It's why we saw some exchange of gunfire, and then oil prices shot up yesterday, and the markets were down sharply yesterday, too.
1: So there was some sort of organized attack from Iran against a UAE ship or ships. What happened there?
9: Against the nation of the UAE as well. So we had the UAE says that one of their cargo, their container ships was struck by gunfire. And then Iran is also accused of launching 19 different kinds of projectiles, cruise missiles, ballistic missiles, drones into the UAE. One of them struck an oil refinery facility, causing a pretty bad fire and injuring three Indian nationals there yesterday. So that's been a lot of the focus as well. But then we also have claims by Iran that their military fired two missiles that hit U.S. Navy ships in the area. Now, the U.S. says, no, that's not true. Yes, they fired at us, but nothing hit the American ships. But the U.S. Navy says we took out six of their go-fast boats, those small little maneuverable boats that could be very, very dangerous to either American ships or the tankers trying to cross through the strait. And again, Iran denies that happened. So a lot of back and forth in more ways than one.
1: Speaking of back and forth, there has been a lot of that when it comes to War Powers Act and the president's authority here, that 60-day thing. The president says the time during a pause doesn't count. But where do we stand with what the country, or at least those in Congress, think can happen next?
9: Well, right. The Trump administration claiming Ross and Rachel, we were on a break sort of a thing. The ceasefire meant you don't count toward the 60 days, although most really don't read the law that way. So now you have Congress, which is in recess right now. So there's not a lot of pressure about trying to make the Trump administration comply. They could request a 30-day extension as well. We'll see what happens if there's any more volume on this issue once Congress comes back.
1: That is Rory O'Neill, NBC News Radio national correspondent. Thank you.
9: Hey, thanks, Steve.
1: 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Traffic and weather.
4: Good morning. Still working to clear a crash south of Grand Rapids, 76th at Division. Injuries reported on scene. Crash in Wyoming, 44th Street at Burlingame. But the good news, no major slowdowns with construction. That's a look at your traffic from the Big B Coffee Traffic Center.
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1: And now the forecast.
5: Well, Steve, hopefully you didn't get used to yesterday's weather. It's back to cool conditions today with a chance of light rain showers, more clouds. Clouds and sunshine and a high temperature right around 56. Tonight, a clearing sky. It's going to be a colder night, but I think most areas will avoid the frost and a low right around 38. As we head into Wednesday, mostly cloudy and cool is the theme with a high temperature right around 53 and remaining cool right through the remainder of the week. I'm Stern's Maine meteorologist Matt Kirkwood tracking West Michigan's weather for News Radio Wood 1300 and 106.9 FM.
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2: 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We check in the newsroom at least four times an hour, more if there is breaking news. And this is one of those times, one of those aforementioned four times an hour, that we head to the newsroom. Dave, what's coming up?
3: Good morning. Voters across the states are heading to the polls today on one of the races that is being watched is whether or not Sand Lake remains a village or not. A ceasefire between the U.S. and Iran is being tested, and a former fire captain is being investigated for animal cruelty. Well, stories of more coming up at the top of the hour.
2: Though the temperatures are getting a little bit warmer, the need is still great for our friends at Mel Trotter Ministries. Their CEO joined us in studio yesterday, Chris Pulaski, to talk a little bit about how you can help out. He first made the case there's an awful lot of people that need our help.
4: We thought we'd kind of clear things out during the wintertime. We had 27 days of code blue, meaning in the single digits or felt in the single digits. So we opened up our chapel floor. We opened up our hallway. We opened up everything so people had a place to sleep. We were hopeful that, hey, you know, the summer's coming. People, it won't be so crowded. In fact, right now, we've been full at 265 emergency beds. And then the rest of the shelter is also full right now. So the need has not gone away.
2: The other thing that just shocks me with spending time around Mel Trotter Ministries is the number of working people that are homeless, the number of working families that find themselves in a situation of homelessness, and you help all of them.
4: We do. So in the shelter, we work with families in coordination with Family Promise. We help people who are going through, let's say, workforce development and emergency shelter. And it's interesting, in our workforce development, we've got about 130 guys who are working right now. So they've got jobs, they're trying to save money, and they end up staying there for 6 months to a year so they can save money, so they can get an apartment, and they can get the needed skills so that they can live on their own. So we try to take care of everyone.
2: If you are someone listening now and are moved to help, meltrotter.org will take your donations, but there is somebody who really stepped up to help match during this time period.
4: Which is wonderful. So we have a match opportunity, $50,000. So a donor said, I will match your donations up to $50,000 this month, which is great because in the summertime, people don't think so much about people facing homelessness. They think it's warmer outside. It's not a big problem. But I was surprised last year, and I'm surprised again this year, that we are full to the gills. So we're very grateful for that donor. So please help us out.
5: And Chris, how can they do that? I know there's mailers that have gone out. If people have given before, I've received those. But like online, is that the best resource to go and find that? And we'll get into the golf outing in a minute, too.
4: Sure. I think it's the easiest way to do it. And so go to meltrotter.org, and you can see places to give. You can see places to volunteer. One thing I don't want to forget is people always, they become paralyzed, and they don't know what to do. It's homelessness. It's a big issue. What do I do? Well, there are things you can do. So pray. I just say, wherever you are, please stop and pray for our staff. Pray for the people who are facing homelessness. Volunteer, donate, get involved, and do something.
2: And One of those things is the golf outing.
5: Yes, and it's coming up June 15th, if I have that right. There's still room if you want to play. It's right in my backyard, Railside, a beautiful course there in Byron Center.
4: So I'm looking forward to seeing you there.
5: Yep.
4: It's going to be in your backyard. And so it opens up today, registration. So people can go to meltrotter.org/golf. Again, meltrotter.org/golf. And if they want to become a sponsor, so if there's a bank or if there's an organization out there that wants to be a sponsor of that, they can go to meltrotter.org/corporate sponsorship. So please get involved.
2: 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The outing has a morning and an afternoon flight, so they make it convenient for everybody.
4: I think that's it. The one thing I would like to say, if I could say one more thing, Steve.
2: Yeah.
4: I just want to encourage people. First of all, I want to say it's something people can do. So get involved, help people who are experiencing homelessness. And I want to say thank you, because this was the coldest winter that Mel Trotter's had on history for Code Blue. Again, 27 days.

0: days, the community stepped up. We had so many volunteers. We had so many donations. People were dropping off clothes and blankets at our thrift stores. They were dropping off. I mean, people were getting involved. So I want to say get involved, but I also want to say thank you.
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2: Well, I know we might have some raindrops. We had some last night, but look at that sunshine again to start your day on a Tuesday here in downtown Grand Rapids. Glad to have you along. West Michigan's Morning News is this 96.1 The Game Sports Update here on Wood Radio. 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Game one, Philly coming off that 7-game series win over Boston. Now taking on Jalen Brunson and the Knicks.
3: McBride extra. It's Hart. 3-ball. Short. Weak side rebound goes to Bridges. 3 seconds left. Brunson.
2: Ring it up, Jalen Brunson, their star point guard. That was on Wood TV 8 NBC last night, and it was all Knicks in this one. 137-98, led by Brunson's 35 points. They were up 23 at the break. Surprised Philly didn't really show up. 14 Knicks scored in this game. Out west, what a finish. Minnesota survives at San Antonio in game one. 104-102, big one for the T-Wolves. Julius Randle, 21 points, 10 rebounds. Victor Wembanyama, by the way, a new single-game postseason record for the NBA with blocks. He had 12 in that one. MLB scoreboard, Tigers fall to Boston 5-4. They had a rain delay mixed in there at Comerica Park. Game two tonight, 6:40 p.m. Tarek Skubal, by the way, going to have arthroscopic surgery. Loose bodies. I know it sounds weird. It is elbow. But, yeah, he'll get that done and then probably be on the shelf for about 2 months. Tigers, of course, with Boston. Elsewhere, it was Tampa Bay over Toronto 5-1. Cubbies playing some great baseball. They beat Cincinnati 5-4. They're now 23-12. White Sox improved to 17-8. They beat the Angels 6-0. And KC over Cleveland 6-2. Of course, tonight it'll be Rock and Steve at Little Caesars Arena. Game one, round two, Cleveland taking on the Detroit Pistons. We'll have it for you. 6:35 pregame coverage, 7 o'clock tip over on 96.1 The Game.
1: Other thing is the Griffins tomorrow night. And we will have tickets to give away before 9 o'clock today. So just to remind you.
2: And we have Pistons, Griffins every other night for the rest of the week.
1: 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Wood Radio News Time. 6:53, it's traffic and weather together.
4: Good morning. A crash in Wyoming still causing some issues. 44th Street at Burlingame. Checking in on those construction zones. We are looking at no major slowdowns. That's a look at your traffic.
1: And the forecast now. Storm teammates Matt Kirkwood in the tracking center this morning.
5: Steve, much of the day dry, although we'll have a chance of some light rain showers and sprinkles out there. But the big story is going to be this cooler weather pattern settling in. We'll feel that today with more clouds and sunshine and a high of 56. Cooler tonight, and it looks like a low temperature all the way down to 38 with some clearing sky conditions developing. And then Wednesday, we'll fill in those clouds with a high temperature right around 53 and remaining cool throughout the rest of the week with occasional light rain showers. I'm Storm Team 8 meteorologist Matt Kirkwood. Tracking West Michigan's weather for News Radio Wood 1300 and 106.9 FM.
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6: This is a Bloomberg Money Minute. Nearly half of Americans are saying no way to data centers in their backyards. According to a survey by Redfin, 47% of folks oppose the construction of an artificial intelligence data center in their neighborhood, while 38% support it. The U.S. has more than 3,000 AI data centers, with thousands more in development as demand for AI surges. They're controversial because they strain electricity and water resources, which increases energy costs. Checking on your money this morning, Calm is returning to the Persian Gulf following a flare-up in hostilities yesterday. Stock futures are on the rise this morning, recovering from yesterday's losses. And Dell Technologies is asking shareholders to approve relocating its legal home from Delaware to Texas. The board wants shareholders to okay the move at the company's annual meeting on June 25th. Dell points out that this will align its state of incorporation with its long-standing center of operations in the Lone Star State. Courtney Donahoe, Bloomberg. Bloomberg Radio.
1: 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Some Spirit Airlines passengers found out, like at their flight exchange, curbside, that their next flight was canceled because Spirit Airlines went out of business.
2: Oh, man.
1: What do you do then? What if you paid the money for a ticket to a bankrupt airline? We will discuss what they are saying to do next with the help of Tanya J. Powers with Fox News Radio in New York this morning. Also, job loss and more. That's TJP, as we call her, just after top of the hour news. As we mentioned, still tickets to give away for tomorrow night's Griffins game. We will have tickets to game 4. There's something special about the game 4 ticket you need to hear about, too, a little later on in the show. First top of the hour news with traffic and weather in 3 minutes on Wood Radio. Good morning. Yeah.
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1: This is West Michigan's Morning News on Wood Radio. I'm Steve Kelly. It's Tuesday, May 5th. Voters across the state head to the polls today in the ceasefire on thin ice this morning. Here's top of the hour news.
16: Good morning. It's 7 o'clock. I'm Dave Wheaton. This is Wood Radio News. Some peaks of the sun. Temps struggling to hit mid-50s. Storm Team 8's got your forecast just ahead. U.S. warships and aircraft are helping guide commercial ships through the Strait of Hormuz. Fox's Jared Halperin. He has more from the White House.
17: Project Freedom is a defensive operation, CENTCOM Commander Admiral Brad Cooper says, to protect commercial ships through the Strait of Hormuz.
18: My operational assessment overall is that the U.S. military has the clear advantage. We have an enormous amount of capability and firepower concentrated in and around the strait.
17: In the first day of the operation, CENTCOM says several small Iranian fast boats threatening commercial vessels were eliminated. The operation includes U.S. warships, dozens of land and sea-based aircraft, unmanned drones, and 15,000 service members.
16: Voters in Nelson Township are heading to the polls today to decide whether or not they want to keep the village of Sand Lake or disincorporated. Now, the village has been under the microscope during the past several months over the handling of the fire department and shared services that they had with Pearson and Ensley townships. Village council wanted to cancel the contract because they believed that the other towns were falling short when it came to paying for their fair share. All but two people have since resigned from the council, and other folks have now replaced them. Residents will also be deciding on whether or not they want to increase their millage by 1.5 mils over the next 4 years to raise about $314,000 to pay for fire services, including fire trucks, equipment, as well as buildings. Wood Radio News Time is now 7:01. It's time for traffic and weather together.
4: Good morning. A crash in Wyoming still causing some issues. 44th Street at Burlingame. Checking in on those construction zones. We are looking at no major slowdowns. That's a look at your traffic from the Big B Coffee Traffic Center.
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5: A much cooler weather pattern will settle in today and throughout the remainder of the week. We'll have more clouds and sunshine today with a chance of a light rain shower and a few sprinkles, especially the first half of the day. High temperature right around 56. Clearing sky tonight, a colder night, low right around 38. And for Wednesday, mostly cloudy and cool. High temperature right around 53. Remainder of the week will remain cool. I think we could see a few 60s on Saturday. I'm Storm Team 8 meteorologist Matt Kirkwood tracking West Michigan's weather.
16: 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Well, voters in Kentwood Public School District are voting on a $125 million bond proposal, among other things, today. It would fund upgrades to the ice rink at East Kentwood High School. That, according to Tim Hargis, he's the district's director of communications.
20: Recently, we did a survey of all of our facilities to see which ones our district really valued and which held really high amount of importance in our district, and the ice arena is still valued by our community, so it was included in this bond proposal along with some other things.
16: If approved, the bond proposal would also fund a rebuild of Valleywood Middle School. Among other things, they say that, well, if you put the pencil to paper and they say if you own a $321,000 house of the district, your property taxes will go up about $80 a year. A Grand Rapids man has been sentenced to better than 7 years in federal jail after he fired several rounds on the Blue Bridge in downtown Grand Rapids last summer. Federal prosecutors for West Michigan say that Tyrone Smith Jr. was caught on surveillance video pulling a gun from his waistband and firing off several rounds. Now, the gun he had was called a polymer P80 pistol, also known as a ghost gun because, well, number one, it has no serial number and typically usually made with a 3D printer. Prosecutor says the reason that Smith Jr. was selected for federal prosecution is because he has four prior convictions for illegally having a gun. A former fire captain in Owego County is under investigation for animal cruelty. Owego County prosecutor says that he's reviewing the case brought against Jason Newfer. Police say that they served a search warrant on the property last week where they found five dead dogs, all in a different state of decay. County prosecutor will determine what, if any, charges should be brought. Well, the Secret Service on Monday saying that one person one of their agents shot a suspect who reportedly opened fire near the White House. Fox's Kevin Cork He has the details from Washington, D.C.
0: Plain clothes Secret Service agents actually spotted this guy around 3:30 near the Washington Monument, just south of the White House complex. He appeared to have the imprint of a weapon on him. So when officers approached the guy, he took off and then he started firing on them. They, of course, returned fire. The suspect was hit, but then again, so was a child near the scene. Both the child and the gunman remain hospitalized. They are recovering. It's believed, by the way, that the bullet that hit the juvenile came from the alleged gunman.
16: The White House was briefly locked down while that incident was being investigated. The price at the pump has a lot of people rethinking their summer plans. The question is, how will that affect Michigan's $54 billion annual tourism revenue? Well, it doesn't take much to know that, well, most of those tourism dollars come during the summer months. And so, well, the coalition of Michigan President Dan McColl, he spoke with the folks from Wood TV. He says that he thinks that there will be some changes, but overall, he's very optimistic about what Michigan's summer season has in store for us.
21: We're expecting less airline travel this summer. So how much of that will be made up by people driving to locations? And so we think some of that, you know, could be made up. Even despite the higher gas prices.
16: Now, Wood TV says that, Wood Radio News Time is now 7:06. Our next news at 7:15. Breaking news when it happens. I'm Dave Wheaton on West Michigan's News, Weather and Traffic Station.
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1: 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They should do Brick House for Lionel Richie.
5: Oh, yeah.
1: Then you realize that though he was singing most of the Commodores songs at that time, Lionel Richie did not sing Brick House. Wood Radio News Time is 7:08. This is West Michigan's Morning News. Steve Kelly and Brett Bikita. What do you do if you have a ticket on an airline that goes out of business? Some were stranded in between flights. Tanya J. Powers with Fox News Radio is on the story this morning from New York. Thanks for doing this today.
22: Sure, thanks for having me on.
1: So back us up a little bit. How'd we get here? There was an attempt at like a government buyout for this airline, wasn't there?
22: There was. There was an attempt for a $500 million bailout, basically. And that fell through. This was something that was talked about, you know, through the weekend. There were meetings with the Transportation Secretary, Sean Duffy, the Commerce Secretary, Howard Lutnick. They met with the President to, you know, lay out the options. This is, for weeks, the Trump administration has been in talks with Spirit on the possibility of that bailout for $500 million. It would basically have given the government control of the overwhelming amount of Spirit shares. Ultimately, that did not happen. So we saw the shutdown of Spirit in the wee hours, apparently, over the weekend. And this took a lot of people by surprise. Like you said, you had thousands of customers who were stranded, you know, and all of a sudden, you know, their airline is out of business. And, oh, by the way, you're just going to stay where you are until we can figure something out. Not just that, but you have tens of thousands of employees who are now, you know, basically out of a job with no, you know, no backup, no recourse, no anything. Just, oh, and by the way, good luck getting home from wherever you are. So there's obviously there was a lot of turmoil over this. There has been some word that we're understanding that Spirit has apparently done most of the refunds at this point. Apparently, if you purchased your ticket and booked it on a credit or debit card, there was those are like automatically processed, the refunds are. If you use points or vouchers or credit or something like that, then you're going to have to wait and figure out how that's going to be handled through the bankruptcy process from Spirit. So it's regarding refunds, they say they've already done a lot of those.
1: I guess I never thought about that. If you had some sort of awards program
2: right
1: through them, then you're out the mm-hmm. stuff that you may have got in the future. But I don't remember in my memory this happening before. I've heard of like tour companies going out
2: yes.
1: of business.
2: Travel agencies,
1: Yeah, people getting stranded. But an airline, Tanya?
22: Yeah, I don't know either. I don't remember hearing about something like this where you people are just, yeah, good luck. We're all praying for you. You know, hope you get home okay. You know, that is extremely, you know, stunning. Honestly, I will say the posts on social media, and I'm sure you've seen the ones as well. Flight attendants posting their, you know, their outfit on and everything, and there was one I saw that she was sitting on a plane trying to get home, you know, from wherever she was when she was. You know, when they went under, you also had flights that were, in, you know, people who were crews that were in other cities that were not in their home base. Basically, they had to figure out a way to get back. Some of these other airlines have stepped up and you know, given them, you know, spare seats or jump seats or whatever to get them back to wherever they were going. But they've been heartbreaking to see all these people who were affected by this.
1: And what do you do with all that yellow airplane paint? Tanya J. Powers with Fox News Radio this morning in New York. Thanks for your time today.
22: Mm-hmm. Thank you.
1: 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Let's get to traffic and weather.
4: Good morning. Crash in Grand Rapids, Fruit Ridge Northwest, just north of 4 Mile. We've also got a crash in Ada, Fulton eastbound at Spalding. Crash in Cascade, 96 eastbound at the Beltline. Crash in Lowell, Lincoln Lake Avenue at 3 Mile. And a vehicle fire heads up in Ottawa County, M231, just south of 96. That's a look at your traffic from the Big B Coffee Traffic Center.
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1: And now the forecast.
5: Steve, much of the day dry, although we'll have a chance of some light rain showers and sprinkles out there. But the big story is going to be this cooler weather pattern settling in. We'll feel that today with more clouds and sunshine and a high of 56. Cooler tonight, and it looks like a low temperature all the way down to 38 with some clearing sky conditions developing. And then Wednesday, we'll fill in those clouds with a high temperature right around 53 and remaining cool throughout the rest of the week with occasional light rain showers. I'm Storm Team 8 meteorologist Matt Kirkwood tracking West Michigan's weather for News Radio Wood 1300 and 106.9 FM.
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1: 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Back to Dave Wheaton in the newsroom. What's coming up?
16: Good morning, President Trump rejecting Iran's most recent peace proposal. Will the village of Sand Lake simply cease to exist after today? And Michigan has a multi-billion dollar tourism industry. How will the near record high gas prices affect that? Those stories and more coming up at the bottom of the hour.
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24: Hi, Steve Kelly. This is Mary from Grand Rapids.
25: Mary?
24: One of my top three concerts ever was at the Van Andel when Lionel Richie opened for Tina Turner.
1: Ooh.
24: And I walked into the van and he was doing Brick House.
25: Oh.
24: One of my top three concerts ever. But
25: there
24: he did
25: go.
24: Do Brick House.
1: Okay, good to know.
5: There you go, Mary.
1: So on this song, though, he's not the lead singer, but I'm glad he does it in concert because it is my favorite Commodores song. And the thing I like, though I love Lionel and all his hits,
5: oh yeah,
1: the old school brass section in the group Chicago, when they had a solid brass section, and this old Commodore stuff. Golly. Man, don't make it like this anymore.
5: No, they do not.
1: Notwithstanding the subject of the song and careful wording.
5: Yes, well, you know.
1: Not so careful wording.
5: Well, it's okay.
1: Yeah.
26: It's built like what made Steve Kelly.
1: Damn it.
5: It is.
26: Jukebox Steve Kelly.
1: Oh, yeah. She knows she's got it. Right? Mighty, mighty, and Tina Turner?
5: Yeah.
1: Are you kidding me?
5: That would have been a concert to see, man.
1: Gosh, I guess so. I never saw Tina Turner in concert, but I saw the Tina Turner musical at DeVos Place, and that was incredible. The lead singer, whoever that was, did a great job. And there you go. Thank you all for playing along. Justin Barclay's in next.
5: So are you going to go to Lionel for the opening of the Acrisure?
1: I do not have tickets for Lionel Richie at Acrisure.
5: Okay.
1: I'm not worried about parking. I'm just saying I don't, at this point, have tickets. Why don't I have tickets for...
5: We should. Don't we know people?
1: We have calls in. We're trying to get Lionel in studio that morning.
5: I
1: think that would only be fair.
5: That would be nice.
1: To talk a little bit about that. And then maybe the brass section from the old school Commodores
5: again,
1: back in the day.
5: Yeah, it's the homage to the female anatomy.
1: Did you see the We Are the World special
5: On
1: Netflix? Was that incredible? People like Lionel. We Are the World was a fundraiser, Brett.
10: And no, I know what We Are the World
1: was. Oh, okay. Just making sure you...
10: I'm glad you reminded me of that, because I knew there was something you told me. There's a few things that I needed to watch on Netflix, but that was one of them.
1: Yeah.
10: Especially with the Michael thing that's just happened, I wanted to watch.
1: Wood Radio News Time is now 7:20.
10: Good morning. Sun is shining on a Tuesday, and you're in the right spot. Wood Radio with West Michigan's Morning News. We do it every weekday, 5 to 9 a.m. And this 96.1 The Game Sports Update is being brought to you by our Meyer Prep Athlete of the Week program. We've got just 5 weeks left before we draw out two random names. Now, you need to be a weekly honoree, one of 30 this school year, that will honor high school seniors in West Michigan. And two of them are going to win $2,500 scholarships each to college, courtesy of Meyer, Wood Radio, and 96.1 The Game. This week's honoree, Emily Postuma, catcher for Ravenna Softball, ranked number one in the state, still unbeaten. I think they're 20-0 last check, 3.96 GPA. She is going to go to Cornerstone University next year academically and to play softball for the Golden Eagles. Last night, NBA playoff action, fantastic in San Antonio. What a finish between the T-Wolves and the Spurs.
11: Do you double or do you play it straight up? 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
12: Julius Randle. Shot clock running down. Comes down to perhaps miss. Off the heel. Rebound.
11: And Bendy. He said go. No timeout covers.
12: Chad Penny. Couldn't
10: get it done at home. 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And how about that? Minnesota, big win, game one of the best of seven out west. In the east, it was all the Knicks at Madison Square Garden last night. They were rolling up 23 points at the break. They went over Philly 137-98 in game one. Jalen Brunson, their outstanding point guard, leading the way with 35 points. Well, the Detroit Pistons signed coach J.B. Bickerstaff, why not, to a contract extension yesterday, rewarding him for that playoff win. He's only 104 wins to just 60 losses in the regular season in his two seasons on the job, and they'll be back at it tonight, rocking at Little Caesars Arena, game one against Cleveland. 6:35 pregame coverage, 7 o'clock we'll have it for you on 96.1 The Game, also NBC Sports Network and Peacock. The late game out west, game one, Lakers at OKC, 8:30, that'll be featured on Wood TV 8 and NBC Sports. And Boston over the Tigers, 5-4. Tarek Skubal, Steve, gonna have to have arthroscopic surgery on his pitching arm, and he will be out for probably at least 2 months.
1: So I saw the video of him shaking his arm and then calling the catcher forward, and then he takes a break. And it's, what was the thing again, the medical reason?
10: Loose bodies in his elbow.
1: So this is something that could be a bone chip or cartilage or...
10: yeah.
1: Never heard lower body injury in hockey.
10: But at least it's not Tommy John, which basically sits you down for a year or sits you down for at least a season.
1: But what, so, do they just go in there with tweezers and pick stuff out of his elbow?
10: You're asking me?
1: Get an arthroscopic surgeon on the line.
10: Wood Radio. That or a marine biologist.
1: Wood Radio News Time. It was a golf ball to the blowhole.
10: Yes, exactly.
1: 7:23.
10: Titleist.
1: Here's traffic and weather.
4: We've got multiple crashes for your rush hour right now in Grand Rapids. Crash on Fruit Ridge Northwest, just north of 4 Mile. Crash in Ada, Fulton eastbound at Spalding. Crash in Cascade, 96 eastbound at M6. Crash in Lowell, Lincoln Lake Avenue at 3 Mile. And a vehicle fire near Nunica, M231, just south of 96. That's a look at your traffic.
1: And now the forecast, Matt Kirkwood in the Tracking Center.
5: Steve, much of the day dry, although we'll have a chance of some light rain showers and sprinkles out there. But the big story is going to be this cooler weather pattern settling in. We'll feel that today with more clouds and sunshine and a high of 56. Cooler tonight, and it looks like a low temperature all the way down to 38 with some clearing sky conditions developing. And then Wednesday, we'll fill in those clouds with a high temperature right around 53 and remaining cool throughout the rest of the week with occasional light rain showers. I'm Storm Team 8 meteorologist Matt Kirkwood, tracking West Michigan's weather for News Radio Wood 1300 and 106.9 FM.
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13: This is a Bloomberg Money Minute.
4: The Trump administration is said to be considering an executive order that would create a working group on artificial intelligence. According to the New York Times, one proposal would include a government review process for new models. It's unclear how such reviews would work and which government agencies would carry them out. The administration's efforts to reshape AI policy have accelerated since Anthropic announced last month that its Mythos model could pose a global cybersecurity risk. Checking on trading, the war in the Middle East rumbling on, but stocks are still pointing to a higher open. Investors are optimistic that technology shares will continue to power the markets higher. And chemical giant DuPont is benefiting from price hikes taken in the wake of the Middle East conflict. The company is raising its financial outlook for the year. DuPont traces its origins back to 1802 and has been shedding businesses to focus more on biopharma, medical packaging, and building technologies. Courtney Donahoe, Bloomberg Radio.
1: 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Again, up the Lakeshore, 46. Grand Rapids, 49. It'll feel chilly compared to yesterday. Yesterday, we got up to about 71. Today, 56 is the best we'll do. Some showers, not unlikely. Better chance you'll see clouds than sun. Then clearing and cold tonight, but Matt Kirkwood says probably no frost. Means I won't be rushing out to put drop cloths on my peonies. I think that's a plant. Sandy just tells me what to do. Here's the plan. We'll get to bottom of the hour news. And speaking of the mother in your life, it's Mother's Day. And we have an expert that knows what she wants. Natalie King will join us just after bottom of the hour news to explain. That's 7:36. All next on Wood Radio.

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9: This is West Michigan's Morning News on Wood Radio. I'm Steve Kelly. It's Tuesday, May 5th. Polls are open. Here's what's on the ballot. And the president rejects Iran's latest peace plan. Here's bottom of the hour news now.
10: Good morning. It's 7:30. We've got 46 on the lakeshore, 49 in Grand Rapids. I'm Dave Wheaton. This is Wood Radio News. A few flecks of the sun and temps in the mid-50s. Storm Team 8 has your forecast coming up in moments. President Trump reportedly rejected an Iranian proposal to end the war. He issued new threats Monday if vessels are attacked. Fox's Kevin Cork in Washington, D.C.
11: The U.S. is, in fact, inching closer to restarting major combat operations against Iran. That, according to senior Pentagon officials who actually tell Fox that the final decision is resting with the commander-in-chief. Iran claims to have fired on U.S. vessels and targeted the UAE with missiles and drones and fast boats. The British military reported that a pair of cargo vessels were set ablaze off of the UAE coast. And for their part, leaders at the Pentagon did report that the U.S. sank six Iranian boats that had been targeting civilian ships in that area.
10: Military is carrying out Operation Project Freedom to guide stranded ships out of the Strait of Hormuz. Nelson Township voters head to the polls today to decide on whether or not they want to disincorporate the village of Sand Lake. Now, that would take two-thirds majority votes under Michigan's law. Now, the township took control of Sand Lake Fire Department in April, a month after most of the village council members resigned in a dispute over the village fire department. Nelson Township residents are also voting today on whether or not their property taxes should be increased by 1.5 mils over 4 years for fire protection services. If approved, the measure would raise about $314,000 in the first calendar year to support the newly managed department. Funding will help pay for the purchase of additional equipment as well as buildings. Wood Radio News Time, 7:31. It's time for traffic and weather together.
12: Good morning. Still watching multiple crashes during rush hour in Wyoming. Clay Avenue Southwest at 54th Street. Crash in Grand Rapids, Fruit Ridge Northwest, just north of 4 Mile. In Ada, crash on Fulton eastbound at Spalding. Crash remains in Cascade, 96 eastbound at M6. Crash in Lowell, Lincoln Lake Avenue at 3 Mile. And a vehicle fire slowing you down near Nunica. This is M231, just south of 96. That's a look at your traffic from the Big B Coffee Traffic Center.
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17: More clouds and sunshine. Today's certainly a cooler day with a chance of a light rain shower and sprinkle, especially the first half of the day with a high of 56. Clearing tonight and colder low right around 38. I'm Storm Team Meteorologist Matt Kirkwood tracking west to Michigan's weather.
10: We've got 46 at the Lighthouse in Grand Haven, 49 at your official weather station. Wood Radio News Time is 7:32. $125 million bond proposal is on the ballot today in the Kentwood Public School District, which is seeking to add a performing arts center to its freshman campus.
18: Smaller one than the one at East Kentwood High School, but we only have one fine arts spot in our district, and it serves right now all of our elementary schools, all of our middle schools, and the high school. And so that place is booked like all of the time.
10: Tim Hargis, he's Kentwood School District's Director of Communications, says that, well, he says that adding a second performing arts center would free up some of the pressure on the fine arts center at East Kentwood High School. The price of a gallon of gas has everyone talking, and it has a lot of people making changes to what they plan to do this summer. Michigan boasts a better than $50 billion annual tourism industry, with the vast majority of that money coming during the warmer months, and when gas jumps, people have a tendency to rethink what they plan to do. Wood TV caught up with Terry Wilson, who was visiting South Haven with her husband.
19: Kids are talking about camping. I'm staying in a hotel, but the kids are staying camping. But yeah, it'll be probably more local, hour, 2 hours max.
10: The folks with Pure Michigan say that, yes, they believe that there will be some changes with people's travel habits this summer, but they still think it will be a really good year for the tourism industry. A man who was in possession of a ghost gun last summer, firing off several rounds, has been sentenced to more than 7 years behind bars. Tyrone Smith Jr. was sentenced the other day in federal court. The prosecutor for West Michigan says that Smith was on the Blue Bridge last summer with a group of people. He pulled out a gun from his waistband and started popping off shots. Prosecutor added that Smith Jr. has, well, four other convictions for a felon in possession of a firearm. Nobody was hurt during that shooting, and the gun that he was using was a polymer P80 pistol and with an extended magazine. These guns are basically homemade. They're typically made with a 3D printer, no serial numbers, which makes them a ghost gun. The Ionia County Sheriff's Office says that a 78-year-old Pawamo resident has died after his ATV collided with a car in Lyons Township. It happened at about 1:50 in the afternoon on Sunday on East Bluewater Highway and Cook Road. Deputies say that the ATV did not stop at a stop sign. The driver was thrown from that ATV. He was then flown to the hospital where he later died. Wood Radio News Time is 7:35. Our next news at 7:45. Breaking news when it happens. I'm Dave Wheaton on West Michigan's News. Weather and traffic station, depend on.
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9: This is West Michigan's Morning News. Steve Kelly and Brett Bakita. Mom Schmitty is back with us just after 8 o'clock when we get to today's top five this morning. Talking Mother's Day and awaiting a contact with an expert on moms, but we have a moment to give you a quick reminder that Wood Radio has teamed up with Pedego Electric Bikes to praise mom with Pedego. 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
20: And if you're listening right now and you say, well, I'm on my way to work, I can't do that right now, you can do it anytime you think of it. Your lunch break, you get to work, and you've got a little time before you start your day or after your day. It's simple. It's 30 seconds. Praise mom is the whole idea. And the other thing is, if you're worried about the technology like I do, I can't even buy an online ticket sometimes to a sporting event. 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Click on that. It'll help you and kind of give you the idea of what you need to do for the talk back.
9: We enjoy cartoon tutorials.
20: Yeah.
9: A lot of us learned about technology through cartoon tutorials.
20: I'm just a bill, Steve.
9: It's kind of like that in Jurassic Park. You may remember on the little tour before things went south.
20: Oh, that's right.
9: There was a little guy with a southern accent talking about how they got the DNA out of that mosquito in the sap. So this isn't quite as dire. This is a good thing.
20: Yeah.
9: With praising mom with Pedego. There probably won't be any velociraptors loose on any park in the area that your mom will be riding the bike.
20: Thanks for clarifying that. Thanks for scaring the people that maybe thought about leaving a talkback message.
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20: Whatever happened to mom?
9: She won this bike.
20: And we told her not to go through the deep weeds. That's where the velociraptors live.
9: Listen, if you're given to paranoia, don't register. Otherwise, it seems like a perfectly good use of your time. And we will have a grand prize drawing by late in the show on Friday.
20: Don't go off the paved trail.
9: That's right. Yeah, if it rains, your Jeep gets stuck on a little river. I'm going to reschedule the Mother's Day guest that we were going to have because there's a new study out that talks a little bit about the things that mom wants outside of the Pedego electric bike, which I'm sure came number one on the list, just so you know. It falls down those experiential lines, and we've talked about this before. People want experiences. Or the gift of your time shows up on this list as well. Flowers are cool. I mean, that's always a great gift. But spending time with mom, lunch or dinner,
0: maybe an afternoon shopping as a gift giver, as a gift certificate, or maybe not with you, but arranging time with mom's friends and maybe ones that she hasn't seen in a while.
20: Oh, that's a good one.
0: That topped the list of the research that we saw, which led us to the expert on moms, who maybe went out for a ride on a bike and was never heard from again.
20: Hey, the other thing is those smaller dinosaurs are dangerous, too.
0: Even the babies.
20: Yeah, we learned that.
0: They're just distracting you. Wood Radio News Time. 7:41, back to traffic and weather.
12: Good morning. Still watching multiple crashes during rush hour in Wyoming. Clay Avenue Southwest at 54th Street. Crash in Grand Rapids, Fruit Ridge Northwest, just north of 4 Mile. In Ada, crash on Fulton eastbound at Spalding. Crash remains in Cascade, 96 eastbound at M6. Crash in Lowell, Lincoln Lake Avenue at 3 Mile. And a vehicle fire slowing you down near Nunica. This is M231, just south of 96. That's a look at your traffic from the Big B Coffee Traffic Center.
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23: Well, Steve, hopefully you didn't get used to yesterday's weather. It's back to cool conditions today with a chance of light rain showers, more clouds and sunshine, and a high temperature right around 56. Tonight, a clearing sky. It's going to be a colder night, but I think most areas will avoid the frost and a low right around 38. As we head into Wednesday, mostly cloudy and cool is the theme with a high temperature right around 53 and remaining cool right through the remainder of the week. I'm Storm Team meteorologist Matt Kirkwood, tracking West Michigan's weather for News Radio Wood 1300 and 106.9 FM.
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13: 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Dave Wheaton, what's coming up?
14: Voters in Nelson Township are deciding whether or not to disincorporate the village of Sand Lake. State Democrats are asking for an audit of the party's convention races. Some believe that there may have been some hanky-panky involved when it came to tallying the votes. And the ceasefire between the U.S. and Iran is strained. The Iranians have fired on U.S. Navy ships. We have provided them with the course and speed to the bottom of the ocean. Those stories and more coming up at the top of the hour.
15: Shiona joined... Nevesky joined us yesterday, Air Force veteran, as our Military Monday once again shined the light on amazing service. The Armed Forces Thanksgiving is coming up the 15th at the JW Marriott, Armed Forces THX.org. We started the conversation highlighting her service as a fourth generation veteran. We asked her if that's how. And whether it was easier than usual because of that to decide to serve.
16: The call to serve our country definitely runs in our family lines. My aunt actually served in Vietnam, and she was in the Marine Corps. But I have two grandfathers that served, Army Air Corps, and then my grandfather was the first chaplain to go over feet on the ground in Vietnam, and he was a colonel in the Air Force. And then my dad, he enlisted, and he worked on the SR-71. So we just had, I knew that school wasn't the right fit for me. Going to college wasn't the right fit for me. And so I decided, and right at that time, we were doing Operation Desert Storm was going on. And so I

0: felt very needed by my country. So that's what kind of premeditated that whole decision to go into the military. And a side note, my dad had to sign for me because I was only 17 years old.
1: Wow. Oh, my wow. God.
0: Yeah, yeah. So, wow. Yeah.
2: Shiona, your dad's working on a top secret plane in those days. And as it turns out, you get clearance to work on a top secret plane. Yes. You can't even talk to people you work with about this thing. Talk to us a little bit about that.
0: You know, I worked on the Doomsday plane, which is a nuclear hardened command center. So if the worst happened and there was a nuclear attack, they could get Joint Chiefs of Staff up in the air and getting them to safety. So we were on alert status 24 hours a day. And especially during wartime. So it was very interesting. I was the only, or one of the two females in an all-male shop. I learned so much about men during that time. And I just really enjoyed my job. And I can't believe that I was entrusted with national secrets. Yet there was a time that I didn't trust myself to be a student, or there was always this dichotomy of being not good enough in school and everything else like that. Here I am trusted with national secrets, so it's fun. Yeah, yeah.
1: You know, to find such an identity, which it seems like you have in serving your country, but I do want to talk about being a woman in the Air Force. I think that there is such an example being set recently that we do have so much to offer, and you have this path available to you as a woman too.
0: Right, right. There weren't a lot of women in the service, but the ones that I served with were amazing. They were talented. They were experienced. They were leaders.
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3: Good morning. Hey, we've got Griffin's tickets for tomorrow night's Game 3. We'll be giving away before the end of the show. It's coming up later next hour, so stay tuned for your chance to win. There are tickets still available for that, by the way, griffinshockey.com. And also, we have a Power Play playoff edition coming up. Defenseman number 37, William Loggison, is going to join us at 8:36. Excited to talk to him about where the series sits so far, and he comes to us from Sweden. Well, this 96.1, the Game Sports Update, being brought to you by MKD Funeral Homes. 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Well, around the horn we go. Let's start with the NBA playoffs. Eastern Conference Game 1 at Madison Square Garden. Knicks just destroyed Philly last night, 137-98. They were up 23 points at the break and never looked back. Jalen Brunson, 35 points, lead the way. Knicks lead the series 1-0. How about a stunner out west? Minnesota goes into San Antonio and takes Game 1, 104-102, led by Julius Randle, 21 points and 10 rebounds in the win. Tonight, of course, Game 1, Eastern Conference. Pistons hosting Cleveland at Little Caesars Arena. I think it's going to be a packed house again. 7 o'clock on NBC Sports Network and the Peacock Network. 6:35 pregame will feature it on 96.1 The Game. Then Game 1 out west after that. Lakers at OKC, 8:30. That'll be televised on NBC Sports with Wood TV 8 locally. NHL playoffs Game 2. Carolina wins it in overtime 3-2 over Philly last night. They take both games at home, lead that series 2-0. Game 1 out west, second round, Vegas over Anaheim 3-1. Tonight, just one series in play. Game 2, Minnesota and Colorado, 8 o'clock on ESPN TV. Avalanche took Game 1. MLB scoreboard, Tigers fall to Boston 5-4. Game 2 of that series is tonight, 6:40 on MLB TV. Cubs win over Cincinnati 5-4. They're now 23-12 atop the NL Central. And the White Sox blank the Angels 6-0. They now sit at 17-18, a half game back of the Tigers and Cleveland. The White Sox, Steve Kelly, in the AL Central.
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1: Good morning. Still watching multiple crashes during rush hour in Wyoming. Clay Avenue Southwest at 54th Street. Crash in Grand Rapids. Fruit Ridge Northwest, just north of 4 Mile. In Ada, crash on Fulton eastbound at Spalding. Crash remains in Cascade, 96 eastbound at M6. Crash in Lowell, Lincoln Lake Avenue at 3 Mile. And a vehicle fire slowing you down near Nunica. This is M231, just south of 96. That's a look at your traffic.
2: And now the forecast. Storm teammates Matt Kirkwood in the tracking center. Good morning, Matt.
4: Good morning, Steve. Yeah, temperatures today, well, brace yourself, running about 15 to 20 degrees cooler than yesterday as we enjoyed some of those 70s. Put that in rearview mirror. We're looking at a stray shower, a couple sprinkles possible, especially this morning south of Grand Rapids. High temperature today, right around 56 under a mostly cloudy sky. We'll break up some of those clouds tonight. It's going to be colder, low right around 38. And for Wednesday, mostly cloudy and dry, but remaining cool with a high right around 53. Currently in downtown Grand Rapids, we've slipped to 49 degrees, Muskegon 46. I'm Storm Team 8 meteorologist Matt Kirkwood tracking West Michigan's weather for News Radio Wood 1300 and 106.9 FM.
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5: This is the Bloomberg Money Minute. Airfares are soaring, and the volatile situation in the Middle East is dashing hopes of vacation deals anytime soon. Yet people are refusing to give up their dream of a getaway entirely. They're just making a few adjustments. About a fifth of Americans surveyed by U.S. News last month have changed their summer travel destinations to save money. And searches for destination dupes where lodging is cheaper than a hotspot are on the rise. Checking on your money, sentiment is holding up despite the ongoing tensions between the U.S. and Iran. Stock futures are on the rise. Meantime, State Farm could face millions of dollars in penalties in California. The state's insurance regulator alleging that the firm mishandled claims related to the L.A. wildfires last year. The California Department of Insurance says an investigation found a pattern of unlawful behavior by State Farm. The department is requiring State Farm to speed up payments to policyholders. State Farm disagrees with the findings and calls California's insurance market dysfunctional. Courtney Donahoe, Bloomberg Radio.
2: 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At the Lakeshore, 46. Grand Rapids, it is 49. Cue Phoebe Cates.
6: Yeah, exactly.
2: Here's what's ahead. We'll get to top of the hour news. It comes with traffic and weather together. Still have not given away our tickets for the Griffins for tomorrow night. GriffinsHockey.com. Talk to them at 8:36. Tied at 1 in the best of 5 series. That's at 8:36 this morning.
6: And if you like goaltending, tough to score hockey, this series has given you that.
2: We'll have those tickets before 9. Still time also to register. Praise Mom with Pedego Electric Bikes. Find the talk back button. Next, we'll get to top of the hour news, so traffic and weather together. Then today's top 5 all next on Wood Radio.

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6: This is West Michigan's Morning News on Wood Radio. I'm Steve Kelly. It's Tuesday, May 5th. The polls are open. We'll touch on what's on the ballot and a strange ceasefire to be sure. Here's top of the hour news now.
7: Good morning. It's 8 o'clock. I'm Dave Wheaton. This is Wood Radio News. A few peaks at the sun, but primarily clouds and temps in the mid-50s. Storm Team 8's got your forecast just ahead. The head of the U.S. Central Command calls the U.S. effort to escort ships through the Strait of Hormuz essential to regional security as well as the global economy. Fox's Jennifer Griffin has more from Washington.
8: CENTCOM Commander Admiral Brad Cooper said the U.S. military defended two U.S. commercial vessels as they crossed through the Strait of Hormuz from incoming Iranian cruise missiles and drones. Apache gunship helicopters blew up six Iranian fast boats, threatening those ships. The conflict entered a new phase today, with the U.S. military beginning a new operation to break Iran's attempted blockade of the strait, opening a safe passage lane near Oman, while still enforcing a blockade of any tankers and ships leaving Iran's ports. The clock is ticking on Iranian oil storage as crude piles up on tankers and at export hubs like Iran's Karg Island. Analysts estimate Iran could hit capacity in about a month.
7: A Grand Rapids man has been sentenced to spend the next 30 years in federal prison after he pled guilty in January to sexual exploitation of a child. Anthony Spitoski, he's convinced one 15-year-old girl in Scotland to carve letters into her flesh and admit in a video that she was his sex slave. Spitoski has a long history of mental health issues, according to his attorney, who wrote in a sentencing memo that while he did not have any contact with the victims, the man acknowledges the offense is serious and accepts full responsibility for his actions. Federal court documents say that Spitoski claimed to have 250 slaves and had been collecting them for the past 5 years. Five Wood Radio News Time is now 8:01.
6: It's time for traffic and weather together.
9: Good morning. A major backup in Grand Rapids. Crash on 131 northbound right before Hall and Wealthy. Left lane is blocked 50 minutes if you can find an alternate route in. Still clearing a crash in Ada. Fulton eastbound at Spalding. Crash in Muskegon, South Getty at Access Highway. We're also looking at about a 5-minute backup on 196 eastbound between Market and Lane. That's a look at your traffic. From the Big B Coffee Traffic Center.
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12: A much cooler weather pattern will settle in today and throughout the remainder of the week. We'll have more clouds and sunshine today with a chance of a light rain shower and a few sprinkles, especially the first half of the day. High temperature right around 56. Clearing sky tonight, a colder night, low right around 38. And for Wednesday, mostly cloudy and cool. High temperature right around 53. Remainder of the week will remain cool. I think we could see a few 60s on Saturday. I'm Storm Team 8 meteorologist Matt Kirkwood tracking West Michigan's weather.
6: 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Voters in the Kentwood Public School Districts are voting today on a $125 million bond proposal, among other things. It would fund upgrades to the ice rink at East Kentwood High School, according to Tim Hargis. He's the district's director of communications.
13: Recently, we did a survey of all of our facilities to see which ones our district really valued and which held really a high amount of importance in our district, and the ice arena is still valued by our community, so it was included in this bond proposal along with some other things.
6: Now, if approved, the bond proposal would also fund to rebuild Valleywood Middle School. When you put pencil to paper and you own a $321,000 house in the district, your property taxes will go up about $80 a year. Voters in the Nelson Township districts are heading to the polls today to decide whether or not they want to keep the village of Sand Lake or disincorporate it. Now, the village has been under the microscope during the past several months over their handling of the fire department and the shared services that they had with Ensley and Pearson Townships. Now, the village council wanted to cancel the contract outright because, well, they believed that the other townships were not sharing the right amount of expense when it came to running that fire service. Residents will also be deciding on whether or not they want to increase their millage by 1.5 mils over the next 4 years to raise about $314,000 to pay for the fire services, including fire trucks, equipment, as well as buildings. A Grand Rapids man has been sentenced to better than 7 years in federal prison after he fired off several rounds on the Blue Bridge, downtown Grand Rapids last summer. The federal prosecutor for West Michigan says that Tyrone Smith Jr. was caught on surveillance video pulling out a gun from his waistband and firing off several rounds. And the gun he had was a polymer P-80 pistol, also known as a ghost gun because it's made with a 3D printer. This one did not have a serial number. Now, the prosecutor says that the reason Smith Jr. was selected for federal prosecution is because he had 4 prior convictions for being a felon in possession of a firearm. Michigan Attorney General Dana Nessel is joining State Senator Sylvia Santana and others in a call to have an outside firm audit the results of the Michigan Democratic Party's convention races. Santana filed a 53-page appeal with the party over the April 19th endorsement convention after she allegedly lost the Michigan State University trustee race by just 15 votes. A federal judge is apologizing to the gunman accused of plotting to assassinate President Trump over the conditions of his detention. Fox's Christina Coleman has more.
14: The defendant, Cole Allen, who was arrested and charged with trying to assassinate the president, was placed in severe lockdown, which included temporary suicide watch. Allen has since been removed from suicide watch, but the judge who presided over his hearing questioned why Allen was placed on restrictive suicide watch at all. And the judge also apologized, saying, quote, "What am I to say to Allen that this is going to be a fair process if we're putting him in a safe cell when he's not supposed to be in there? At a minimum, I should be apologizing to him. We are obligated to make sure he's taken care of. Mr. Allen, I'm sorry that things have not been the way they are supposed to."
6: Wood Radio News Time is 8:06. Our next news at 8:15. Breaking news when it happens. I'm Dave Wheaton on West Michigan's News, Weather and Traffic Station, Dependent.
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6: This is West Michigan's Morning News, and it is 8:08. Steve Kelly, Lauren Smith, Brett Paquita, Adam Arocho, and it is top five time. Schmitty, where do we start?
9: At number five, I only want nuns doing my reviews from here on out. A group of sisters went viral after watching the new biopic, Michael, for part of their Nuns Night Out. It was so cute. They even left a rave review. One sister saying it was a community outing as an early birthday celebration for one of our sisters. I knew every song and even used to dance some of the moves. She said, don't listen to the critics who only want to focus on the controversies that plagued Michael when he was alive. It's a genuine celebration of the extraordinary God-given gifts that one person possessed to such a significant degree. If you're a fan, this film is sure to bring a smile to your face and joy to your heart. I'm just curious what the joke is where it's five nuns walk into a movie theater.
6: Well, I mean, I wouldn't make it a habit, but I think,
15: I want to see the one nun do the moonwalk. That's what I want to see.
9: It could be hard in investments, but I bet they could do it.
6: Number four on the list.
9: Habit.
6: A home security camera in California captured the moment a neighbor's cat successfully fought off a coyote and fled up a nearby tree.
16: She will fight till the end after having a couple litters.
6: That's right.
16: And she's, it kind of fits her personality.
6: It's really a Mother's Day thing, and a reminder to hit the little iHeartRadio app and find the microphone to register for our Pedego bike giveaway. Even if you've had a couple of litters, ladies, we understand that you, it's a little cat, big coyote. It's all about protecting your kittens. Brett?
15: At number three, Michigan State basketball star, point guard Jeremy Fears Jr., got a big announcement. He has received an invitation to the NBA Combine. Now, selfishly, Michigan State fans want him to show well, but not too well, so he can come back next year. But the list of 73 prospects invited to the NBA Combine was released last week, and Fears was the lone Spartan on there. Congrats to him. That'll happen coming up starting on Sunday and run all next week in Chicago. He had a breakout season, of course, averaging 15 points and 9 assists per game, one of the tops in the NCAA as far as assists. So, Jeremy Fears Jr., we'll see.
6: Okay, this is the first I've ever heard of the NBA Combine.
15: Yeah, they have an NBA Draft Combine where they invite players, and this is one of those, remember, his status and a couple of guys from Michigan, too, they set it up where they can go and test the waters, but they can also come back to college. If you hire an agent, then it's all over. Then you're all in.
17: So. But number two, an awkward day at the ballpark yesterday when a Red Sox fan named Douglas proposed to his girlfriend on the Jumbotron, and she said no.
6: Ouch.
17: 35,000 onlookers watched in almost silence in the video that I saw as he was turned down. He tried to go in for a kiss afterwards, and she rejected that as well. Got to imagine an awkward car ride home.
6: Yeah. I mean, I feel bad for the guy, but he's going to look back on this and realize he...
9: dodged a bullet.
6: Well, never thought about
9: is that not where we were going?
6: No, I was... you got to have some level of confidence if you're doing it in public. Right? So maybe this is a buyer beware. If you're a guy listening right now and you're thinking about some big splash, get a real good idea that she's going to say yes.
15: And as a guy who's gone through that, not the Jumbotron, but I'm just saying.
6: You got turned down?
15: No, no.
6: Oh.
15: Wouldn't you feel like, did that do it? Like, if I would have done it like a normal private type of thing, would she have said yes, yeah. right? That would drive me crazy.
6: I don't know, man.
15: That's a big time screw up.
6: It, we're throwing the flag on it. Number one on the list, Southwest Airlines flight from Oakland, California to San Diego was delayed for more than an hour due to the presence of an unusual passenger.
18: Then they come and start asking, what kind of batteries does it have? What's going on with this? X, Y, and Z. They want to see it.
19: And meanwhile, I'm like watching his flight and I keep seeing online runway delay.
6: We're talking about Bebop, who is a 4 foot tall, 70 pound robot. They didn't want to shove him in baggage. I mean, it was 70 pounds. It would have cost more, right? So they just bought a ticket. But then somebody said, what if he's got one of those, you know, explosive, fiery batteries? And sure enough, he now is booked to events moving forward with the battery being shipped separately. So somebody's got to carry him on board.
9: Oh, that's funny.
6: He does high-profile stuff, too. On Sunday, it was the Digestive Disease Week at McCormick Place in Chicago that he was booked. He does little dances. So there you go. That is today's top five. Get to traffic and weather, Schmitty.
9: It's not looking much better, guys. Now we have a crash on 131 northbound right before Hall and Wealthy. That is still causing a 30-minute backup, as well as a crash on 131 southbound at Hall, which is causing a 10-minute backup. Crash also remains in Muskegon, South Getty at Access Highway. That's a look at your traffic. From the Big B Coffee Traffic Center.
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12: Well, Steve, hopefully you didn't get used to yesterday's weather. It's back to cool conditions today with a chance of light rain showers, more clouds and sunshine, and a high temperature right around 56. Tonight, a clearing sky. It's going to be a colder night, but I think most areas will avoid the frost and a low right around 38. As we head into Wednesday, mostly cloudy and cool is the theme with a high temperature right around 53 and remaining cool right through the remainder of the week. I'm Stern's Maine meteorologist Matt Kirkwood tracking West Michigan's weather for News Radio with 1300 and 106.9 FM.
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3: 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It's the Enhanced Games. 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Others say it's unleashing human potential. Either way, the podcast Superhuman documented it all, embedded in the games and with the athletes for a full year.
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6: Wood Radio News Time, 8:17. Back to the newsroom. Dave Wheaton, what's coming up?
7: Well, the price at the pump is causing some concerns within Michigan's multi-billion dollar tourism industry. A Grand Rapids man has been sentenced for a shooting that happened on the Blue Bridge last summer, and tribal nations are marching to remember the missing and murdered Indigenous Peoples Day. The stories are more at the bottom of the hour.
6: Remember when the Blue Bridge had that big table and chairs? Was it Carol Rhoda that did that for the first art prize?
9: I think so.
6: It's right on our window, so I can see.
9: You always bring that up.
6: And speaking of fascinating decorations, what am I watching on television?
9: It's the Met Gala.
6: What is that? Has there always been a Met Gala that people dress up like statues and stuff?
9: I don't think it was as wild. I believe it started in 1948, and it's a fundraiser for the Metropolitan Museum of Art in New York. So every year they have a theme. This year's theme was costume art, which really took it over the top.
6: It did.
9: Saw Heidi Klum dressed as a statue.
6: And Beyonce.
15: That was Heidi Klum?
9: Yes.
15: Oh, no way. That didn't look like her at all.
9: Yeah.
6: Beyonce had some sort of diamond skeleton thing. Wait, how do they sit in their seats? Because some of them take like 10, 12 people to carry that stuff they're wearing.
9: I think it's just for the red carpet entrance. Because then I saw Sabrina Carpenter performing, and she was not. Sabrina Carpenter wore a dress made entirely out of the film used for the Audrey Hepburn movie Sabrina.
6: Wow.
9: So there's no way. You can't sit in something like that.
6: Speaking of art prize, I mean, artists think a little differently, and that's cool because they...
7: Why doesn't Grand Rapids Art Museum do something like that? I mean, come on, let's get this going. See?
6: Have our own gala?
7: Yeah, why not? Raise some money?
6: Because I'm not going.
7: Well, I didn't say you were you're not going. I know you won't go. Schmitty would go. She would. An opportunity to dress up? Tell me you wouldn't go.
9: I would go. But I mean, something like costume art is a theme.
6: Can I wear...
9: Think of how tall we could make you.
6: Can I wear real tree? And use those...
9: Yeah, we could put you in literal lifts and everybody would just be like, oh my gosh, look at his artistic spirit.
6: I'll wear those drywall stilts.
9: Yeah!
7: There you go.
9: Yes.
6: Yeah, awesome.
15: Look at Steve. He's got his own blind with him too for Realtree.
7: This is perfect.
6: Now I've just talked myself into doing it. So if you're listening right now at the Grand Rapids Public Museum, there you go. We're in. Good talk. Wood Radio News Time now, 8:20.
15: Good morning. This 96.1 The Game sports update is being brought to you by my friends at Montel Construction. 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To the ice we go. NHL Stanley Cup playoffs. A good one last night. Carolina and Philly game two.
5: Walker scoops it up, speeding through center. Walker in over the line, got it for Hall. Hall, strong move coming in toward the net. They score! Taylor Hall wins it in game two.
15: They were going nuts. Audio courtesy of ESPN, 3-2 in overtime to take a 2-0 lead. The Hurricanes look good coming out of the East. Game one, West second round. It was Vegas getting two goals in the third period. They beat Anaheim in game one, 3-1. Tonight, one series in play. Game two, Minnesota at Colorado. They combined for 15 goals in game one. So if you like action, this could be fun tonight. 8 o'clock on ESPN TV. Avalanche have a 1-0 lead. Whitecaps host Dayton for a six-game homestand tonight at LMCU Ballpark. Start time for this one is 6:35. Tigers, after an off day on... did not have an off day. They were playing last night. Did have to dodge some raindrops. They had a rain delay at Comerica Park, and the Red Sox get the best of them thanks to a Jaron Duran three-run home run in the seventh. Boston wins it 5-4. Game two tonight, 6:40 on MLB TV. Cubs win over Cincinnati 5-4. They're now 23-12. It was Kansas City over Cleveland 6-2. And the White Sox, now 17-18, shut out the Angels 6-0. NBA playoffs. Knicks win game one over Philly 137-98. Easily last night at the Garden. Jalen Brunson, 35 points. And it was Minnesota over San Antonio 104-102. T-Wolves Julius Randle with 21 points and 10 rebounds in the win. It's a big win for them. And obviously tonight, the Pistons. It was a sellout crowd for game seven. Can they do it again for game one tonight against Cleveland? 7 o'clock, the tip off on NBC Sports Network. 6:35 pregame coverage. We'll have it for you over on our sister station, 96.1 The Game.
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8: Yes, the Met Gala. 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
15: Well, that makes it convenient.
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9: Checking in on those major backups in Grand Rapids. Still dealing with a crash on 131 northbound before Hall. Left lane is blocked. 45-minute delay. Crash on 131 southbound at Hall. Also the left lane blocked with a 10-minute delay. And a crash on the exit ramp 131 southbound and the off-ramp to Martin Luther King Jr. That's a look at your traffic.
6: And now the forecast. Matt Kirkwood's in the tracking center this morning.
10: Steve, much of the day dry, although we'll have a chance of some light rain showers and sprinkles out there. But the big story is going to be this cooler weather pattern settling in. We'll feel that today with more clouds and sunshine and a high of 56. Cooler tonight, and it looks like a low temperature all the way down to 38 with some clearing sky conditions developing. And then Wednesday, we'll fill in those clouds with a high temperature right around 53 and remaining cool throughout the rest of the week with occasional light rain showers. I'm Storm 2 Main meteorologist Matt Kirkwood tracking West Michigan's weather for News Radio Wood 1300 and 106.9 FM.
6: 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Here's where we start the day with your money.
11: This is a Bloomberg Money Minute. A number of companies announcing job cuts this morning. Coinbase plans to reduce its workforce by about 14% or 700 employees. The crypto exchange says it will be concentrating its staff around talent skilled in AI while reducing layers of management across the business. Meantime, PayPal plans to cut costs and jobs as the payments company tries to turn around its business. Getting you ready for your trading day, stocks are bouncing back from yesterday's losses. The week's long ceasefire between the U.S. and Iran looks fragile, but it's still managing to hold up. And Apple is said to be preparing a new Create-a-Pass feature for its next major iPhone software update. Sources tell us the new tool will allow users to build and customize their own digital tickets and gift cards within the Wallet app and adds to a string of enhancements set to be unveiled in June. Besides the new Wallet feature, Apple is planning a revamped Siri voice assistant and an accompanying app. Courtney Donahoe, Bloomberg Radio.
6: Wood Radio News Time, 8:25. Again, it is 46 at the Lakeshore, 49 in Grand Rapids. On its way, bottom of the hour news. We will discuss the cold temperatures that you're feeling if you go outside right now. Wait till tomorrow morning. Then, after splitting games on the road last weekend, the Griffins return to finish the best of five series at Van Andel Arena tomorrow. William Loggison's the defenseman with your Grand Rapids Griffins, and he'll be in the power play after bottom of the hour news. The hot seat, if you will. The rest of the games in this series will be here in Grand Rapids.
15: And hopefully we don't have to get to five.
6: We will also give tickets away tomorrow or for tomorrow's game before 9 o'clock, so be listening. Yeah, so what do they have to do to make sure that doesn't happen? Brett's got the questions. Defenseman Loggison joins us at 8:36. 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Good morning.

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9: This is West Michigan's Morning News on Wood Radio. I'm Steve Kelly. It's Tuesday, May 5th. Grand Rapids man sentenced following a shooting on the Blue Bridge. And how could high gas prices affect tourism? Here's bottom of the hour news.
10: Good morning. It's 8:30. We've got 46 on the Lakeshore, 49 in Grand Rapids. I'm Dave Wheaton. This is Wood Radio News. A fragile ceasefire between the U.S. and Iran remains in place despite rising tensions in the Strait of Hormuz. Fox's Ashley Webster has more from Tel Aviv.
11: President Trump saying that seven small Iranian boats were hit as the U.S. Navy continued Operation Freedom. That's the effort to clear the critical waterway so commercial ships can go through that Strait of Hormuz. But Iran has been responding very aggressively, firing on commercial ships, claiming two missiles actually hit a U.S. warship, which, by the way, Washington says is simply not true. Iran's foreign minister took to social media, though, saying, quote, "Events in Hormuz make clear that there's no military solution to a political crisis."
10: The UAE reported being targeted by numerous Iranian attacks, with a drone striking an oil facility, injuring three people. Nelson Township voters head to the polls today to decide if they want to disincorporate the village of Sand Lake. That would take two-thirds majority votes under Michigan's law. Now, the township took control of Sand Lake Fire Department in April, a month after most of the village council members resigned in a dispute over the village fire department. Nelson Township residents will also be voting today on whether or not their property taxes should be increased by 1.5 mils over the 4 years for fire protection services. Now, if approved, the measure would raise about $314,000 in the first calendar year to support the newly managed department. The funding would also help pay for the purchase of additional equipment as well as buildings. Wood Radio News Time is now 8:31. It's time for traffic and weather together.
12: Checking in on those major backups in Grand Rapids. Still dealing with a crash on 131 northbound before Hall. Left lane is blocked. 45-minute delay. Crash on 131 southbound at Hall. Also the left lane blocked with a 10-minute delay. And a crash on the exit ramp 131 southbound and the off-ramp to Martin Luther King Jr. That's a look at your traffic from the Big B Coffee Traffic Center.
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15: More clouds and sunshine. Today, certainly a cooler day with a chance of a light rain shower and sprinkle, especially the first half of the day with a high of 56. Clearing tonight and colder, low right around 38. I'm Storm Team Meteorologist Matt Kirkwood tracking west to Michigan's weather.
10: We've got 46 on the lakeshore, 49 at your official weather station. 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A Grand Rapids man has been sentenced to better than 7 years in federal prison after he fired several rounds on the Blue Bridge in downtown Grand Rapids last summer. Federal prosecutor for West Michigan says that Tyrone Smith Jr. was caught on surveillance video pulling out his gun from the waistband of his pants and firing off a bunch of rounds. Now, the gun he had was a polymer P-80 pistol, also known as a ghost gun, because they're typically made with a 3D printer, and it has no serial number on it. Prosecutor says that the reason Smith Jr. was selected for federal prosecution is because he had 4 prior convictions for a felon in possession of a firearm. A former fire captain in Newaygo County is under investigation for animal cruelty. Newaygo County prosecutors reviewing the case brought against Jason Newfer. Police say that they served a search warrant on his property last week where they found 5 dogs all in a different state of decay. And county prosecutor will determine what, if any, charges are warranted in this case. The price at the pump has a lot of people rethinking their summer plans. The question is, how will that affect Michigan's $54 billion tourism industry? Well, it doesn't take too much to put together and realize that most of our tourism dollars come from the summer months. And Tourism Industry Coalition of Michigan President Dan McColl spoke to the folks from Wood TV. He says, yes, they think that there will be some changes overall, but he's optimistic that this year will be a really good year for us.
16: We're expecting less airline travel this summer. So how much of that will be made up by people driving to locations? And so we think some of that, you know, could be made up, even despite the higher gas prices.
10: Some visitors say that instead of taking those long trips that a lot of people do, they'll stay a little closer to home, only venturing out maybe within an hour or two of a home. Well, police in Ionia County say that a 78-year-old driver whose ATV was struck by a car on Sunday afternoon has died. It happened on East Bluewater Highway and Cook Road in Lyons Township. Sheriff says that the ATV driver didn't stop at the stop sign, and he was then thrown off of that ATV, was flown to the hospital where he later died. Tribal nations will come together today in downtown Grand Rapids for Missing and Murdered Indigenous Peoples Day, which is held every May the 5th. The march, which will take place at Rosa Parks Circle from noon until 3, and is meant to bring awareness of primarily Native American women who simply go missing. The goal is to bring resources to victims as well as their families. Now, there are about 4,000 open cases of missing and or murdered Indigenous people in the state of Michigan. If you plan to attend, they ask that you please wear red. Wood Radio News Time is 8:35. Our next news at 8:45. Breaking news when it happens. I'm Dave Wheaton on West Michigan's News, Weather and Traffic Station, Depend.
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9: Quest for the Calder Cup continues with your Grand Rapids Griffins now tied at a game apiece. The rest of the five-game series comes back to Grand Rapids. This is West Michigan's Morning News. Steve Kelly, Brett Keita, Lauren Smith, joined by defenseman William Loggison of the Griffins. Thank you so much for doing this today.
17: Thank you.
18: How excited are you for getting back to Van Andel Arena? It's kind of a weird format. I know we talked to your coach about it last week with the best of five, and even though you're the top seed, you have to go on the road for the first two. But job well done, right? You got the split, and so now you come home. You guys got to be excited to play in front of the Van Andel Arena crowd.
17: Oh, yeah, yeah. We are super excited to come home and play for our fans back here at Van Andel. So good two road games. Pretty two hard discipline games there, and came out with a split, like you said. So excited to come back here and play tomorrow.
18: William, it's nice to have a roster like this. We were talking to Coach Watson, like I said last week, and I didn't realize at that point it was going to be such a big decision as far as who to go with and goaltender. But the entire roster with getting the guys back from Detroit and stuff, have you ever played with as deep a roster anywhere in your career that you guys have this year with the Griffins for the AHL?
17: Yeah, like you said, we have a super deep team, really good good players all over in all positions. So really good group of guys, and we're super excited to get this going.
18: Is it tough when you're in a game with two great goaltenders like you've seen in the first two games? I mean, talk about your goaltender, Michael Postava, getting the two starts, and he was just fantastic. I mean, one goal given up. Yes, he takes that tough loss in game one, but when you're in a game like that as a defenseman especially, what's it like? Is it just like, I just don't want to be the guy to make a mistake, right? Because it's such a tight game.
17: Yeah, it really helps to have a goaltender like that. It makes makes it play easier. You have a goalie to rely on back there, so... we have two really good goaltenders. Costa is good too, so the it's really, really good to have. You need that if you're going to win games and go deep in the playoffs.
18: Defenseman William Loggison is joining us, 30 years old, number 37 for your Grand Rapids Griffins. Ninth year as a pro, second season in Grand Rapids, coming over from Sweden. And I wanted to ask you that. I'm always intrigued with players coming over from Europe and spending a lot of time here. I know you went to college here, went to UMass and everything. Even played, I think, 1 year of junior here before you were playing over there. What do you miss from Sweden? What's different when you now live over here and play in America?
17: What I miss the most is probably just friends and family. That's the main thing for sure. And then it's always like some small things with food and stuff like that. But the biggest thing is for sure close friends and family.
18: Well, growing up in Sweden, there's been a connection, as you know, with the Red Wings organization in particular in the NHL. Was that always the goal for you growing up as you wanted to play in the NHL? And as I say that, congratulations, because you've logged over 100 NHL games in your career.
17: Yeah, thank you. Yeah, the main goal is obviously to reach to the highest level NHL. So I'm happy I got to play, like you said, over 100 games. And, yeah.
18: What's the key tomorrow night, finally, in Game 3 against the Moose to get on top in this series? Because it is short, best of five, right?
17: Yeah, exactly. So every game is super important. So we just gotta keep building at what we are doing and play a hard, tough game and come out with a win. That's the most important thing. So that's our goal, and that's what we're trying to do tomorrow too.
19: 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Caller 13-616-774-2424. Tomorrow, Game 3, Van Andel Arena, 616-774-2424. 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Defenseman William Lagesson, thank you for your time today. Best of luck tomorrow.
17: Thank you very much.
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12: Checking in on those major backups in Grand Rapids. Still dealing with a crash on 131 northbound before Hall. Left lane is blocked, 45-minute delay. Crash on 131 southbound at Hall. Also the left lane blocked with a 10-minute delay. And a crash on the exit ramp 131 southbound and the off-ramp to Martin Luther King Jr. That's a look at your traffic from the Big B Coffee Traffic Center.
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22: Well, Steve, hopefully you didn't get used to yesterday's weather. It's back to cool conditions today with a chance of light rain showers, more clouds and sunshine, and a high temperature right around 56. Tonight, a clearing sky. It's going to be a colder night, but I think most areas will avoid the frost and a low right around 38. As we head into Wednesday, mostly cloudy and cool is the theme with a high temperature right around 53 and remaining cool right through the remainder of the week. I'm Storm Team Meteorologist Matt Kirkwood tracking West Michigan's weather for News Radio Wood 1300 and 106.9 FM.
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0: time, 8:46. We head back to Dave Wheaton in the newsroom. What's coming up?
1: Voters across the state are heading to the polls today. One of the races that is being watched is whether or not Sand Lake remains a village or not. The ceasefire between the U.S. and Iran is being held together with baling wire and fraying duct tape, and a former fire captain is being investigated for animal cruelty. Those stories are more coming up at the top of the hour.
0: You're talking about the difference between, say, the Red Wings with our conversation with defenseman William Logeson and the Griffins is surely different than if we've talked to Bob Kaser, who is the radio voice, amongst other things, with the Griffins. He's like the vice president of communication. He's the president of the foundation. Bob's got a lot of hats he wears there. But the difference between that and a Red Wings game as well is Bob has been to some fascinating places to call games. And I think the one in the most disrepair is a thing they call the Barn in Utica. So when William gets called up to Little Caesars Arena, I don't know what level of nicer it is, but the DeVos family here have a nice little place to play hockey.
2: Oh, yeah, they do.
0: Right?
2: Yeah.
0: Well, you, David, did a couple of seasons as the photographer for the Griffins.
2: Yeah. Mm-hmm.
0: So you go in and out of the rafters and all that stuff. So you've seen that whole thing happen.
2: It really is a fantastic space. I mean, if you get even behind the curtain and all the stuff that people don't typically get to see, it's really, really nice. It's a great venue.
0: I can't imagine what the Barn in Utica looks like, but and it's completely different than what was the Kevin Costner baseball movie where
3: Bull Durham?
0: Yeah, they're talking about white balls and you know, that's not the pucks are new everywhere, I think. So there you go.
2: Game maybe not at the Barn in Utica.
0: Oh boy,
2: they probably play with a rock.
0: Because it's cheaper.
2: Yeah.
0: Game 3 is tomorrow. Now, what we'll do after game 3 is we're going to give away tickets for games 4 and 5 because we won't know Friday night whether or not there'll be a game 5 and we won't be on the air. So a bonus comes when we give tickets away on Friday.
3: And if you don't know, the way it's set up, to Steve's point, is it's right back Saturday night, Game 5. Obviously, because they had to book Van Andel Arena. There's other events going on. So it's Game 4 Friday night. And then if they have to play a Game 5, it's Saturday night.
0: The other thing is, wanted to get to the talkback button, because we're running out of days to praise Mom with that Pedego electric bike. Just leave a couple of comments like this about the mom in your life, and they will be registered to win that bike that we'll give away on Friday.
4: I would like to nominate Michaela Watkins to the Motherhood Hall of Fame.
0: I like
4: my
0: that.
4: Daughter-in-law is
0: like
4: a newer
0: that.
4: Mom of almost 2 years, and it's awesome to see her grow into the role of motherhood. She is so devoted to her toddler and newborn, making those sacrifices that all mothers make of sleep, time, and energy. Michaela, you're awesome as a mom. We love you so much.
0: I think that's her mom. So that's,
5: oh my gosh,
0: that's our first of those, a mom nominating her daughter.
3: I think it was mother-in-law. I thought she said it was her daughter-in-law.
0: Oh, you're right, because I see the same name. So that's super cool, too.
3: Yeah.
0: So that's our first of those. You can register any mom you want, and it could be you. You can nominate yourself.
5: Toddler and a newborn. You win that Pedego bike, I would take like a 12-hour bike ride.
3: And by the way, mother-in-law praise is high praise.
5: Yeah, that's a big deal.
3: Yeah.
0: It could be.
3: Way to go, Michaela.
0: It could be a little weird sometimes, too, in those situations. Again, find the talk back button. 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
3: Is there a backstory here? I know that your mother-in-law has passed, but did Steve not get mother-in-law praise?
0: Yeah.
3: Oh, okay. I was going to say.
0: Yeah.
3: You played golf with him, right?
0: Sandra. I was a big hit.
3: Yeah.
0: From early on. I mean, why wouldn't I be?
3: Well, you just sounded like you were doubting yourself.
5: It took mine a bit, but I think she came around.
3: Yeah.
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2: I have an ex-mother-in-law. I got stories there.
0: Yeah, let's not go down that rabbit hole.
5: All right, I've got some good news. That major crash on 131 northbound has been cleared. However, we're still looking at about a 30-minute delay as traffic works to catch up. We've also got a closure in Cedar Rock.

0: 57 westbound between White Creek and 131 closed due to a crash. That's a look at your traffic.
1: And now the forecast, Storm teammates Matt Kirkwood live in the tracking center this morning. Good morning, Matt.
2: Hey, good morning, Stevie. Yeah, much cooler temperatures out there today. We enjoyed our first 70-degree temperatures yesterday of May, and I was hoping I could say there was going to be a lot more in the 8-day forecast. That will not be the case. I think 50s are more going to be more common than not, and that includes today with the current temperature out there at 50 degrees. A few showers showing up on StormTrack Live radar. Well, south of Grand Rapids, I think most of those will stay south. We will certainly have more cloud cover with a high today around 56. Tonight, clearing and colder. Low right around 38, and Wednesday mostly cloudy but dry. Still cool, though, with a high up around 53. In downtown Grand Rapids, as I mentioned, 50 degrees, 46 currently in Muskegon. I'm Storm Team 8 meteorologist Matt Kirkwood, tracking west to Michigan's weather for News Radio Wood 1300 and 106.9 FM.
1: Thank you, Matt. This is going to be a strong offering. Again, it's a random drawing for the Pedego electric bike, and we'll do it on Friday. But Amanda has a brilliant observation on the talkback button.
3: When I was a teenager, my mom was dumb. When I moved out, she might have known a few things. When I got married, she got pretty smart. When I had kids, that woman was freaking brilliant.
1: Yeah.
3: Thing is, she didn't change all that much. Thanks again, Mom, for not killing me when I earned it as a teen. Love you.
1: And there it is.
0: That's really great.
4: That was excellent.
1: It's time for parting shots. Find the microphone. Nominate the mom in your life. Justin Barclay, what's coming up on West Michigan Live today?
5: Our good friend Trent Kennedy is ringing the alarm, the latest in tech. Beware. We'll give you all the stories about AI, data centers, and Japan. Says the robots are coming. They've already got robots building robots in some place, Steve. Make that one make sense.
1: Will Smith was right.
5: Are you guys? You guys aren't robots, are you? And how are we going
0: to
5: know?
0: I'm too tired to be a robot.
1: There's proof. Watch me nod off in a studio here in just a couple of minutes.
5: Plug him in. His battery's drained.
1: Party shots.
4: Here we go. Playoff bound. And every other night, we got Pistons tonight over on 96.1 The Game at 7. Then tomorrow night, Griffins Game 3 here on Wood Radio. Back and forth we go for the rest of the week. And then, there's this little thing on Saturday coming up. It's called the Amway Riverbank Run. Have you heard of it? This is the 49th edition. So next year's the big 50th anniversary. We will have live coverage here on Wood Radio. I'm going to be down there again. We changed the format last year. So what we'll do is, twice an hour, I'll be checking in with different storylines and stuff. We'll also have social media following. And our own Adam Orocho is going to be running the big race. So he'll be taking some pictures when he takes those breaks, hopefully. And take them frequently, my friend. It's your first ever one. But for the 25K. So look for that starting at 6:30 on Saturday morning.
1: As a road warrior, 1 year, one of my fellow road warriors timed her bathroom breaks.
0: They're very serious about it. Yeah.
1: That was clever. Schmitty, parting shot.
0: Well, I guess I'll go off of that. If you are getting ready for that Riverbank run, I'm going to be live at the Expo on Friday.
4: That's right.
0: All day on Friday. So you want to catch me noon to 4. I'm going to be out there with some tickets to give away, some hype words of encouragement. But DeVos Place is a lot of fun, and it's a really great spot for last-minute resources. So you want to stop out.
1: 4 solid hours of Schmitty?
0: And then on Saturday, you get 4 solid hours of Schmitty at 2 different Meyers.
1: Oh, hey.
0: She's all weekend, baby.
4: They still got the beer garden, I think, at the Expo, right?
0: Do they really?
4: I think so.
0: Then she will be out there past 4 o'clock.
1: We are in tomorrow morning. Show should start at 5 o'clock. We'll do traffic and weather as much as we can stand it. Hopefully, there won't be problems like there are this morning. But, hey, you just never know. Justin Barclay and Top of the Hour News are next in 3 minutes on Wood Radio. Good morning. And nothing falls in the
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1: Good morning. It's 9 o'clock. I'm Dave Wheaton. This is Wood Radio News. Clouds for the good portion of the day and temps in the mid-50s. So says the folks from Storm Team 8. They've got our forecast just ahead. Iran continuing to threaten ships transiting the Strait of Hormuz. Fox's Trey Yingst. He has the latest from Tel Aviv.
17: Iran fires on vessels in the Persian Gulf. This comes as the United States is escorting ships that are currently trapped in the Gulf through the Strait of Hormuz as part of Project Freedom. Overnight, CENTCOM Commander Admiral Brad Cooper described the extensive U.S. firepower protecting the operation that does include 15,000 U.S. service members. I spoke yesterday with President Trump, who told me if Iran attacks U.S. vessels, they'll be blown off the face of the earth. The president went on to say we have more weapons and ammunition at a much higher grade than we had before. We have the best equipment. We have stuff all over the world. We have these bases all over the world. They're all stocked up with equipment. We can use all of that stuff, and we will if we need it.
1: U.S. says the two American flagged ships made their way through the Strait of Hormuz on Monday. A Grand Rapids man has been sentenced to better than 7 years in federal jail after he fired several rounds on the Blue Bridge back in last summer. Downtown Grand Rapids, federal prosecutor for West Michigan says that Tyrone Smith Jr. was caught on surveillance video pulling a gun from the waistband of his pants and then firing off a bunch of rounds. The gun he had was a polymer P-80 pistol. It's also known as a ghost gun because it's made with a a 3D printer, and it has no serial number. Prosecutors says that the reason that Smith Jr. was selected for federal prosecution is because he had four prior convictions for being a felon in possession of a firearm. Well, a former fire captain in Nuevo is under investigation for animal cruelty. Nuevo County prosecutor is reviewing the case brought against John Neuer. They say the police served a search warrant on his property last week where they found five dead dogs, all in a different state of decay. County prosecutor will determine what, if any, charges should be brought. Wood Radio News Time is now 9:01. And it's time for traffic and weather together.
0: Good morning. The crashes on 131 northbound and southbound have been cleared. However, we're still looking at stop-and-go traffic on northbound between 44th and Hall Street. That's a look at your traffic.
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2: A much cooler weather pattern will settle in today and throughout the remainder of the week. We'll have more clouds and sunshine today with a chance of a light rain shower and a few sprinkles, especially the first half of the day. High temperature right around 56. Clearing sky tonight, a colder night, low right around 38. And for Wednesday, mostly cloudy and cool. High temperature right around 53. Remainder of the week will remain cool. I think we could see a few 60s on Saturday. I'm Storm Team 8 meteorologist Matt Kirkwood tracking West Michigan's weather.
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5: Welcome in. A Tech Talk Tuesday. We're talking AI. The robots are coming. We got the latest on data centers and more. Plus, Trump with a big-time promise. Say threat. I think it's more like a promise. To Iran yesterday, the market's moving. We'll tell you where you can hear the latest as a ceasefire is still in place. Sort of. And the biggest question is help on the way? What about these gas prices? We'll tell you who says yes. With the latest in just moments. Stand by.
23: 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And the biggest stories of the day. We're talking about what matters most in West Michigan and beyond. This is the Big Three. Now, today's Big Three.
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23: Number one.
5: Reach out and see if they can help you today. An armed man shot by the Secret Service 1 mile from the White House yesterday. The story really getting folks on edge, especially after what we've seen recently, gosh, really over the last several years. It's another one of these big stories that has folks talking, and it was all, speaking of talking, while the president apparently was inside with an event, he was talking inside the White House, less than a mile from where this happened. Juvenile bystander also wounded, the suspect hospitalized, no officers hurt. One man threatening J.D. Vance, the vice president, in his motorcade at the time.
23: Number two.
5: Trump a warning to Iran. They'll be blown off the face of the earth. Tough talk. That language coming as he tries to get those folks to realize there's no more messing around here. Open the strait. Don't mess with the boats. We're getting the oil and the other goods, a humanitarian effort with Project Freedom moving.
24: Just spoke with President Trump moments ago. He's live from Tel Aviv for us. Hello, Trey.
25: Sandra, good afternoon. I spoke with President Trump for 20 minutes about the situation with Iran. He talked about Project Freedom and the U.S. efforts to guide vessels through the Strait of Hormuz, issuing a new warning to the Iranian regime, saying if the Iranians try to target U.S. ships in this area, they will be, quote, blown off the face of the earth.
5: There are more on this and what happened yesterday when they did take out at least six little boats, not ships, but little boats as they were in sort of a pirate maneuver there in the strait yesterday. We'll have the details and the latest on that coming up in just moments. Stand by for also the story about whether gas prices are going to give way soon or not. It's Election Day in Michigan. Check if you're registered to vote. You can go online. It's important because they squeeze these sort of May election days through where some really important things, like how much more you have to pay in property taxes, et cetera, go on the ballot. Find out your voter information when you go to michigan.gov/vote. Polls open till 8 p.m. today, but they could be looking to rip thousands, maybe even millions, from wallets across the entire state today in townships and places. So they, listen, if you want what they got, vote for it. If not, vote against it. But be informed either way. This is how you take your state back and your township. 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And we talked about that more and more than ever before, folks. This is the time to step up. Speaking of stepping up, we'll give Trent a shot at that coming up in our Tech Talk segment. You, too, can join the festivities right now.
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5: We're giving you a crack at the iHeartRadio app, too, with the microphone button. Click that thing, rant, rave, sound off. We'll get you on the air, what's called a talkback feature. Courtesy of our good friends at MKD Funeral Homes. And we'll take it. Anything you have to say, Justin at JustinBarkley.com. The way to weigh in as well. All right, folks. So what else happened yesterday in the Strait as things start to heat up or fizzle out? Either way, it's hard to tell. Warships sinking, American warships sinking six Iranian small boats. These are like pirate sort of like fishing boat. That's the best way to think of them. You know, fishing boat type of thing. These little boats were used kind of like gnats to attack merchant vessels, bees, flies. That's probably the best way. You had to swat these things. They had to, well, escorting ships through the waterway under Project Freedom. Iran also hit a UAE port. You know, UAE getting out of OPEC, obviously. That, you know, one of the biggest mistakes they've made was attacking their neighbors. These clashes highlighting all of the, I guess, say, limited options they have now in Tehran as the leadership, whoever that is, hides in bunkers, in caves, and the economy is strained under this prolonged blockade. Because, again, they can't sell the oil. They have financially cut them off as well. Scott Bessent has talked about that, the Treasury Secretary, saying that looks as though, anyway, that that these folks are they're cut off. They're not looking good. Is there help on the way? Gas prices, Secretary Treasury Bessent says yes. In fact, help is coming. What he sees, and I think what the plan is, as they get things moving through the strait, more of these vessels moving through, some gas up, you know, near $5 a gallon where we are, as you watch some of these prices come through, and kind of a shock to a lot of folks. But he says what they see happening as they get a little further down the road here, and we've even reported to you, I've seen folks say that the target is under $2. $2 by election day in November. Now, you don't want to wait that long. And I don't either. I was talking to somebody else about this yesterday. Said, yeah, you know, I don't want to wait that. Well, it means we're going to miss out on a whole summer of fun. Well, I know what you mean. I don't think we will, but that is the target, at least, by that time. Help is on the way as of today. That's the quote, Bessent saying, the way to think about it is the market, because of the conflict around the strait, is in deficit about 10 million barrels a day. Okay, so supply and demand, this is why you want to know, why are the prices up so much? Well, there's a couple of different reasons. And I explained this in my conversation yesterday. It was a really good conversation. There's a few different levels of this. One is the conflict in Iran. Okay, that's setting global issues. Another is we're switching over to the summer blend here in this region, and of course that's driving prices up. And then there was refinery issues as well that sort of complicated. Anytime anybody sneezes at a refinery, especially that one in Indiana, our prices always go through the roof. And then you have that cycle that we go through in this area too, that's like up 60 cents and down and settles in and all of that. So you have all of these things kind of playing into each other. On the global scale, on the global market, the way to think of this, Bessette says there's 8 to 10 million barrels a day we should have out there, but we don't because of what Iran's trying to pull in the Strait. So that's your supply and your demand. And so we don't have enough. We're negative 8 to 10 million barrels a day on the supply side. And on the demand side, the other thing that complicates is it going into summer. And I don't know about you, but I want to get out and get out of the house and run around and do, you know, everything that I couldn't during the wintertime. So you got the supply a little lower than it should be, 8 to 10 million barrels a day. And then you got the demand up higher, too. So that's what's causing the price of the gas. And then some people wonder, wait a minute, are these gas stations gouging us, too? There may be some of that, too. I don't know. But I think it's pretty clear where some of this is going. So he said this, and this is why, again, you got to know what's going on. You have to have a full understanding of this picture so that you can talk about it with other people. But also, so you know, you don't feel hopeless and helpless because the news doesn't know anything. I mean, these idiots, have you seen them running around? God bless them. Especially the local stations, sticking microphones in people's faces. How do you feel about the high gas prices right now? Oh, tell me what you're no longer able to do. Have you had to put puppies down? What have you... But I laugh because, you know, I know people are in pain. I understand it. We all are. But at the end of the day, where was any of this during the Biden administration? It was just as bad, if not worse, at times. Where was any of this? And, you know, if you ever talk to anybody on the left, they'll say, well, none of that was his fault. That was all Ukraine. Yeah, that was none of his fault at all either, was it? Crackhead son sitting on the board of the Ukrainian gas company. Yeah, 10% for the big guy. None of that was his fault either. No, Biden didn't have anything to do with that. That was all Ukraine. This is all Trump. So that's what you're watching. And I trust me, these people understand. President understands. Bessette, who is one of the sharpest when it comes to Secretary of Treasury, he understands. They are following it, and they're doing everything they can. In the meantime, how do you feel about these guys? Give me a break. So here's what they're doing. Every crew carrier, Bessette says, that comes through has about 2 million barrels. So 4 or 5 of those coming through during the day, right? Don't forget, we've ramped up production here in America. Don't forget, we've rerouted tankers here to America and the Americas. So every crew carrier coming through, 2 million barrels, he says. So 4 or 5 crew carriers a day coming through that pent-up demand. We think there are more than 150, 200 crew carriers that can come out that are sitting there. He says, so I think the market's going to be very well supplied. That means prices will come down. The Iranian military has throttled shipping through the Strait of Hormuz amid the U.S.-Israeli conflict, resulting in the higher oil gas price, yada, yada. This is the Hill again. For the good of Iran, the Middle East, the United States, we have told these countries that they will guide, we will guide their ships. This is Project Freedom again, Trump saying on Sunday. Guide these ships through the strait, out safely, out of restricted waterways, so they can freely and ably get on their business. And again, it's not just gas or oil in this case. It's fertilizer. It's all kinds of other goods that are also included in some of these shipments. So turn off the local news. You want to get the truth. You got to plug into some other places like, well, I have an idea. This show, for example, because I guarantee you never heard anybody talk about this stuff the way we do, the way we break it down. That's what we're all about. Truth, logic, and common sense. Folks, we could all use an extra dose these days. That's for sure. So the good news, they're working on it. They think prices are coming down shortly. And as I mentioned, there's some that say even $2 a gallon by election time in November. Something to keep in mind. More on the way. We'll dive in and give you the answers you're looking for. You can comment, complain, ask a question. Get into it. 616-774-2424. Back with you after this. Oh, you're not going to believe what a Democrat judge did yesterday. One of these J6 judges did yesterday. It's unthinkable, but nothing is surprising these days. We'll get the latest after this.
4: 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It's West Michigan Live with Justin Barkley on News Radio Wood 1300 and 106.9 FM.

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9: One of the most probably strange things you'll see all day today happened at the Pentagon briefing. I think this is earlier this morning. Pete Hegseth on the use of unconventional warfare for Iran.
10: Deny when we have kamikaze dolphins, but I
9: can't. Wait a minute. What did he say? Kamikaze dolphins?
10: Confirm or deny whether we have kamikaze dolphins, but I can confirm they don't. Ultimately.
9: Somebody asked if Iran has kamikaze dolphins. And then he says, well, first of all, I can't tell you whether we have them or not, but I know they don't.
10: Any follow-on effort, if there are mines identified, would be something that some of our units could undertake or the world could undertake. But right now we know we have a lane of safe passage that commercial shipping can flow through.
9: Kamikaze. Now, you know, it's interesting. I will tell you this. I don't know everything about all of this, but I will tell you, I've heard people who used to work with the Navy talk about programs that they worked in and they trained. They were part of the training. Dolphins, and specifically dolphins, to do exercises with submarines and guard areas that particularly would be sort of open to issues like that. So, yeah, that was interesting. We got more from that. We'll get coming up here in just a little bit as things continue to roll out this morning. Yesterday, we found that judge that's overseeing the case, the latest assassination attempt with this guy who actually apologized to him yesterday. That's how you know this thing's going to go. How you know it's going
11: to
9: go?
11: Judge Zia Veriqui apologized to suspect Cole Allen for the...
9: Zia Veriqui, that's his name.
11: And he's received...
9: The judge.
11: So far, while he's been behind bars, he's been put on suicide watch by the Department of Corrections, and the judge was asking why. An attorney for the government said that he was put on suicide watch because he told FBI agents the night of the White House Correspondents' Dinner attack that he didn't expect to survive, and his language suggested that he really was not expecting to survive his trip to Washington, D.C., and the ultimate incident where he allegedly showed up with a weapon to try and assassinate President Trump. He's been charged with that crime, but the judge very concerned about his constitutional rights, saying the defendant has requested a Bible, has requested meetings with his legal team, and that has not been allowed. He's been put in restrictive 24-hour lockup with no windows in a padded room without an opportunity to get out for recreation. And so,
9: judge so concerned. Again, this is one of these limp-wristed, noodle-backed yahoos that is part of the problem, the reason why we are the way we are these days. Judge is more concerned about the criminals than they are concerned about the victims. And again, another one of these situations. Think about all the people that could have, the entire cabinet, you know, that could have been taken out there at that dinner. And you have media personalities, journalists, even some that, you know, you may not agree with. I mean, gosh, God forbid, you don't see anything happen to anybody. But the judge is concerned whether or not this guy's, you know, got, whether he's at the Ritz or not, apparently. Look, I understand, you know, constitutional rights, this, that, or the other thing, and I get it. But, you know, the fact that a guy might have been on suicide watch, and there may have been a good reason for it, let the prison there or the jail there decide. You know, this judge, same judge, by the way, I hate to do it, folks, but it's just worth it because, again, I think it makes a point. Didn't see this guy concerned about anything while the J6ers were locked down.
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13: Good morning. It's 9:30. I'm Dave Wheaton. This is Wood Radio News. As Operation Epic Fury continues in Iran, the U.S. is working to guide ships out of the Strait of Hormuz in what is being dubbed Project Freedom. Fox's Aisha Hosni has more from the White House.
14: U.S. officials told our Jen Griffin that we are closer to the resumption of major combat operations after what took place this week. Iran launched a missile and drone attack on the UAE, fired at ships as well this week in the Strait as Operation Freedom got underway. That's to help ships transit the Strait of Hormuz. The Pentagon says two commercial vessels have made it through safely, while the president says at least six Iranian Iranian small boats were shot down for trying to interfere with what we're doing out there. And he warns Iran that it will be blown off the face of the earth if they attack any U.S. vessels carrying out Project Freedom.
13: The operation involves a large U.S. military presence, including missile destroyers, more than 100 aircraft, unmanned systems, and roughly 15,000 service members. The price of gas has everybody talking, and it has a lot of people making changes to what they plan to do this summer. Michigan boasts a better than $50 billion annual tourism windfall each and every year, and the vast majority of that money, as well, comes to no surprise, it happens during the warmer months. Well, when gas jumps, people start to rethink whether or not they want to take that long trip. Wood TV caught up with Terry Wilson, who was visiting South Haven with her husband.
15: Kids are talking about camping. I'm staying in a hotel, but the kids are staying camping. But yeah, it'll be probably more local, hour, 2 hours max.
13: Now, the folks with Pure Michigan say that they believe that there will be some changes with travel, but overall they believe that tourism industry will have a great year in Michigan. Nelson Township voters have decided or will be heading to the polls today to decide if they want to disincorporate the village of Sand Lake. That would take a two-thirds majority vote under Michigan's law. Now, the township took control of Sand Lake Fire Department in April, a month after most of the village council members resigned in a disputes over the village fire department. Nelson Township residents, by the way, are also voting today on whether or not their property taxes should be increased by 1.5 mils over the next 4 years for fire protection services. Wood Radio News Time, 9:33.
16: More clouds and sunshine. Today's certainly a cooler day with a chance of a light rain shower and sprinkle, especially the first half of the day with a high of 56. Clearing tonight and colder low right around 38. I'm Storm Team Meteorologist Matt Kirkwood tracking West Michigan's weather.
13: 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Your next news at 10. Breaking news when it happens. I'm Dave Wheaton on West Michigan's News. 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

0: All right, more on the oil. Is folks wondering, what about those gas prices? Secretary of Assent of the Treasury said help is on the way. In fact, he was just talking about hundreds of ships that they believe are lined up and ready to pass through. Hegseth today saying this.
1: Form of international extortion is unacceptable. That ends with Project Freedom. Two U.S. commercial ships, along with American destroyers, have already safely transited the strait, showing the lane is clear. We know the Iranians are embarrassed by this fact. They said they control the strait. They do not. So American ships led the way, commercial and military, shouldering the initial risk from the front, as Americans always do. And right now, hundreds more ships from nations around the world are lining up to transit. CENTCOM, along with partner nations, is in active communication with hundreds of ships, shipping companies, and insurers. All of these ships from all around the world want to get out of the Iranian trap that they have been stuck inside. A form of international extortion.
0: Did you hear that? Hundreds. Hundreds of ships as they began this process to open this whole thing up and get them passed through. As that happens, you're going to see the price globally of oil come down. You'll see the price of gas at the pump come down as well. How fast? I can't tell you. I can only say that Bacenta said help is on the way. The president has made it a priority, and they do realize it is an issue that that will impact, obviously, folks here in the immediate, but also impact results of the election coming up in November. So it's, I would say, high on that list. So have a little faith, have a little hope that they are working in behind the scenes to make sure that that's taken care of. In the meantime, I understand. I agree. It is tough. You know, when you watch gas go from what, you know, at one point, and let's not forget all the black pill, doom and gloomer, Chicken Little, sky is falling, folks. Don't forget, it was Trump who brought the gas prices back down to, what, two-something? Was that even like a year ago? Maybe even less than a year ago. He brought those gas prices down. Remember what they were under Biden. And they've been even higher under Biden. So just remember all these people that tell you, now the president doesn't control gas prices. They said that under Biden, particularly folks on the left. I mean, the president doesn't control gas prices. The minute they jump up because of what's happening with Iran, and Iran specifically. And then don't forget, I forgot to mention this earlier when I was talking about the pieces of the puzzle of why the prices are so high right now. Global market, the other piece that also wedged in there was the fact that UAE came out of OPEC. Now, long term, that'll actually make the price go down. But right now, these people are speculating. They go, we don't know what's going to happen. There's volatility. So they try to bake that into this speculation on the global price of the barrel. The barrel price will come down eventually if these things play out. Now, if they don't, and again, I don't have a crystal ball. I don't have lottery tickets, but I can tell you, or lottery numbers for you, but I can tell you, I know what the president wants to do, and I know what he's done before. It's called truth, logic, and common sense for a reason, because we're using wisdom guided by experience.
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0: All right, that being said, the robots are coming. Some of the robots are already actually here. In fact, Tech Talk Tuesday, a good friend, Trent Kennedy, Affordable Eye Store, Lake Michigan Drive in Standale, and yes, Grand River Tech folks, lining you up, whether it's your personal advice, maybe it's your business, your school, your organization, and you want to get set up for success, maybe block any threats that are coming in your way, well, they can help you in both ways. 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Trent, thank you so much for being here with us today. We appreciate you joining, as always. The robots are coming. Now, look, we always talk AI. We talk these robot stories. We talk the data centers, which we will not let that go away. We're not going to let that rest. Obviously, that's a big topic and will be, I believe, into the election. But I gotta ask, because I think it's fair. I've heard some stories we've talked about with these robots. Elon Musk, at one point, I heard him say, not only are these building these robots, Tesla did away with the S and the X model of their cars just to go all in and building robots, their Optimus robot, in those factories. And I heard him talk about this, and not only that they're going to go all in about building the robots, but he said eventually the robots will be building the robots, and there's going to be like one robot per human on the face of the planet. And I'm just, all of this just makes my mind like smoke come out of my ears. So that to be said, as we watch the latest story, and this was a new one I knew we had to cover, in airports over in Japan, they've hired robots to start handling baggage, which part of me feels like maybe that's a great idea. Your stuff won't get broken or messed with when you're going through the airport. And the other part of me says, what if they do a worse job than humans? Trent, what do you make of all this?
3: Well, Justin, that's a huge range of topics here, Justin. So let's try to talk about a couple of things that are really important to consider. So robots, Justin, you said, and Elon Musk's vision, it really comes down to a time when the price of the robots and the capabilities is to the point where they could be a human assistant and replace mass human labor. The cost of a robot and what it can do is limited. And so what you're seeing now is businesses like airlines using these robots at airports. You gotta remember, an airline is used to spending literally billions of dollars on contracts for, let's just say, airplanes or service agreements that have a 10, 20, sometimes 30 year payback timeframe. So the first adopters of an expensive long-term payback technology are ones like an airline that sees the advantage in the future of this technology. So they believe it's here to stay. They believe it's a massive future investment that's going to pay off long-term. And the airline industry, that's very competitive, very difficult. So yes, they're getting invested. They're here to stay, Justin, but it's going to be a long time before the cost and capability are down for you and I will have one walking around cleaning up after us.
0: I don't know that I want one, but I didn't want a Tesla either until recently. And I feel like we're in that zone where, you know, I look at that and it's very freaky. Right? Like, think about that. But there's this social thing that happens eventually when you start to see, you know, Jeff and Sally down the street got a robot and they love theirs. You know, it's like doing all the things that the Jetsons robot. What was the name of the maid, the robot in the Jetsons? Does anybody remember that? Maybe they'll tell us in the chat. I don't know. But I just think it's just a matter of time before we start to pick that out, and it may happen, and it may be sooner than later. Obviously, these things are just around the corner in some ways, but also it feels so far off too. AI companies are learning the word no. Now, I don't know. Maybe they should learn the word no. Trent, this has kind of been, as we watched the, you know, because by the way, those robots are going to run on AI. Some of the people building AI have started acting like it might be dangerous. Oh, we didn't consider this previously, Trent. What gives?
3: Yeah. So, Justin, what's happening is in the messy world of AI, right? We've been.

0: filters, restrictions, guardrails on what our AI can do, it can destroy us, ourselves as a company who releases this product, as well as you have the government, you have citizens, you have all of the other turmoil surrounding AI. Finally, even the AI bosses are seeing, hey, we might be ruining ourselves. Another quick thing, Project Glasswing, Justin, is basically an AI conglomerate with all different hats it tries to wear. I'm not sure if it's really a good or a bad thing. We'll see in time. But it's something to watch if it turns into a bad cartel of the AI, or if it actually has some ability to actually police AI and help it grow.
1: Rosie the Robot. By the way, I'm getting the notifications right now, Trent. Jetson's probably before your time, I would say. But I did get to see some of that when I was growing up. Rosie the Robot, she was the maid. That's what folks are telling me right now, by the way, in case you're wondering. I don't know, Trent, if you're ready for Rosie the Robot yet or not, but at some point, we may see a Rosie in every household. And thanks for people. They went nuts as soon as that came through. And the question was, it was Rosie. I should have known. In fact, here we go. This looks like one of the old.
2: 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In the 21st century, Jane Jetson is faced with the same dilemma.
3: Housework, nothing but housework.
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3: I like that.
2: Shopping.
3: Water.
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5: It sounds dreamy.
2: And tending to her family.
3: Children, time to get up now. 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
2: What modern-day woman has the extra 18 seconds required to punch up the perfect meal?
6: 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When we first got married, you could punch out a breakfast like Mother used to make. Now you're all thumbs.
3: It's this antique monster.
2: Not Jane, but 21st century wisdom plus her mother's sound advice.
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3: Ouch!
8: Rosie.
9: I may be homely, Buster, but I'm S-M-A-R-T smart.
2: Housework became a breeze with this robotic whirling dervish.
1: Okay, I'm going to go back and watch. I am blown away at how accurate they were about how things are even right now. Like, this was done, I don't know, maybe the 70s or whatever. I don't remember, 60s. But like, a long time ago. But think about that. I mean, just how prophetic in that one piece where it talks about, Jane didn't want to have to, take the extra 18 seconds to punch up her breakfast. They showed her, like, touching a computer to make her breakfast. And I think about the convenience. And so it's so funny because isn't that what we're, like, smack dab in the middle of right now? It's like we can't be bothered to actually, make things like we used to. We've got so much going on. Oh, my gosh. I mean, that's enough to make your head spin by itself, Trent. One more thing. Speaking of head spinning, this came out this week, and I didn't even have this in my preview, and I just remembered it. But I thought, man, this is a massive announcement, probably the biggest news of the week when it comes to tech. China dominates the world's lithium supply, but the United States just found 328 years worth in its own backyard. And the story, if you walk this through, actually shows how they've discovered and what they discovered inside the Appalachian Mountains, in fact. Now, the whole process of getting this lithium, and by the way, some of the lithium, when they do the mining, it's really tough on the environment. You watch what they do. It's really kind of nutty to watch. I don't know how much of this will be protected and how many people in Appalachia are going to say, I don't want you mining here. But that is a national security piece that is going to be hard for them to fight. 328 years worth in our own backyard, Trent.
0: Yeah, Justin, that's a massive find. And it never ceases to amaze me, Justin, how every time we have a precious metal shortage, an oil shortage, or whatever shortage in history, and everybody gets all upset about it, we all of a sudden find record amounts of material to, 300 and some years when we thought we were going to run out in a few. And

0: never ceases to amaze me. And I think that's where we need to take a pause and realize that our earth has so many resources, so many options, so many possibilities that we get caught up in the hype. And Justin, just as we say, hey, maybe we will run out of lithium in 150 years. Maybe if that becomes more factual, all of a sudden we forget about that because the next technology comes out that we don't even need lithium anymore. So we all need to just realize that there's more to this world. There's more to this earth than just us. And sometimes step back and take a breather.
1: 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Maybe it's your business or your organization, your school. They'll be able to help you at Grand River Tech as well. Trent, always a pleasure. We appreciate you taking the time to talk about these serious subjects and walk through them with us each and every week here on Tech Tuesday. Always a pleasure, my friend. Thank you.
0: Thanks, Justin. Have a great day.
1: You got it. God bless. Let's check the markets as we see the latest in the movement today. We had oil prices up yesterday. Well, and the market's down. 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
20: 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Right now, the voices in our culture are loud, but the truth is often silent. Today, preborn needs your help to speak the truth. Women facing unplanned pregnancies are pressured a lot of time to act quickly before they have time to pause and hear the truth about life and dignity and hope. I refuse to be silent, and I'm asking you to join me with preborn.
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19: Good afternoon. It's 12 noon, 52 degrees at the lakeshore, 55 and mostly cloudy in Grand Rapids. I'm James Gimmel, Wood Radio News. Secretary of War Pete Hegseth says the ceasefire between the United States and Iran is not over. Speaking at a Pentagon briefing, Hegseth said the process of the United States guiding vessels through the Strait of Hormuz is temporary and separate from ongoing military operations. At the White House just a moment ago, President Trump was asked what Iran has to do to violate the ceasefire.
22: Well, you'll find out, because I'll let you know. They know what to do, and they know what to do. And they know what not to do, more importantly, actually.
19: Trump was asked if he plans to arm Iran's citizens soon so they can take over the Iranian regime.
22: Well, I don't want to say that, but yeah, people say, why aren't they protesting? They want to protest, but they don't have any guts.
19: Our top local story, three tribal nations are leading a march in downtown Grand Rapids this noon for missing and murdered indigenous people. The fifth annual march is beginning at Rosa Parks Circle. It'll run through 3 p.m. In Michigan, there are roughly 4,000 open, missing, and murdered indigenous people cases. You've got until 8 o'clock tonight to vote in today's elections. You can register to vote at your clerk's office. An absentee ballot must be returned to your clerk's office by the time the polls close, or you can put it in an election drop box at your jurisdiction, or put it in a tabulator at a polling place. Nelson Township residents voting today on whether their property taxes should be increased by 1.5 mils over 4 years for increased fire protection, and whether the village of Sand Lake should be disincorporated. Voters in the Kentwood School District deciding a $125 million bond proposal. In Northview and Wyoming Public School Districts, voters deciding on operating millage renewal requests. The Newaygo County prosecutor is considering possible animal cruelty charges against a local fire captain. Investigators say Jason Newfer was placed on administrative leave and then resigned last week. Officials carried out a search at his home and say they found five dead dogs that were in varying stages of decay. today. A witness telling Wood TV they were mortified when they heard about the situation.
0: We're all really shocked and disgusted at the same time, and it was unnecessary. They could have asked us to, they could have asked me, they could have asked my neighbor to watch them or feed them, and I thought it was senseless.
19: The prosecutor's office is reviewing the case. In sports, the Detroit Pistons open up their Eastern Conference semifinal series against Cleveland tonight at home. The pregame talk up at 6:35 on 96.1 The Game. The Griffins have their first home playoff game tomorrow night.
1: Partly to mostly cloudy skies this afternoon. Temperatures staying chilly, about 10 degrees below average in the mid-50s. Overnight lows will tumble to the upper 30s. Areas of frost possible, cooler on Wednesday. Tracking West Michigan's weather, I'm Storm Team 8 meteorologist Sarah Flynn.
19: And I'm James Gimmel on West Michigan's news, weather, and traffic station. 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

0: talk gas prices here for a moment. This is what President Trump said a few minutes ago. Clay says, is this the top domestic political issue right now, right? Fair to say that's your
1: question. I think that's 100% the number one domestic political issue.
0: People watching this very closely. Gas prices up at 50%. This is cut 32. Play it.
2: But what's happening is people are learning to buy oil from the United States. I mean, they're making the trip, and they have safer. Probably it's a better product, too, by the way. But they're learning to buy, they're changing their habits. So when I did this, I thought the market would go down 25%. And I thought that was a great deal if it did. If it went down 25%, I was satisfied. I said, because we cannot let these people have a nuclear weapon. They'll use it. We can't. I also thought oil would go up to 200, 250, maybe 300. And I knew it would be short term, but I thought it would go. I looked today, it's like at 102. And that's a very small price to pay for getting rid of a nuclear weapon from people that are really mentally deranged.
0: We shall continue our analysis of this one. But Trump saying gas prices are prices and the blockade can do when you look at the price of oil. Guess what? 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
5: Good afternoon. It's 12:30, 53 degrees at the lakeshore, 55 and partly cloudy in Grand Rapids. I'm James Gimmel, Wood Radio News. President Trump is moving ahead with the project dubbed Operation Freedom to reopen the Strait of Hormuz. He spoke this afternoon at the White House.
2: I call it a skirmish because Iran has no chance. They never did. They know it. They express it to me when I talk to them. Then they get on television. They say how well they're doing.
5: Today's news briefing in the Oval Office saw President Trump sign a proclamation to bring back the Presidential Fitness Test Award. It was phased out by the Obama administration. Health and Human Services Secretary Robert F. Kennedy Jr. spoke about it.
6: I'm so grateful to President Trump for his leadership and his vision of reinstituting the physical fitness test and challenging Americans to compete with each other in a friendly, congenial way.
5: Our top local story. Several municipalities and school districts are holding special elections today in West Michigan. Voters in Nelson Township are heading to the polls to decide whether they want to keep the village of Sand Lake or disincorporate it. Residents also deciding whether they want to increase their millage by 1.5 mils over the next 4 years to generate $314,000 for upgrades to fire service. For the Kentwood Public Schools, a $125 million bond proposal is on the ballot. Among other things, it asks voters if they would like to fund the addition of a performing arts center to the district's freshman campus.
7: Smaller one than the one at East Kentwood High School, but we only have one fine arts spot in our district, and it serves right now all of our elementary schools, all of our middle schools, and the high school. And so that place is booked like all of the times.
5: Tim Harkis speaking to Wood Radio News. He's the Kentwood Director of Communications. Mel Trotter Ministries CEO Chris Pileski says the nonprofit group needs ongoing community support to combat homelessness. He notes that Mel Trotter's Code Blue emergency activation was in effect 27 days this past winter when temperatures or wind chills dropped below 10 degrees. He said this week on West Michigan's Morning News that the shelters remain full this spring.
8: We were hopeful that, hey, you know, the summer's coming, people, it won't be so crowded. In fact, right now, we've been full at 265 emergency beds, and then the rest of the shelters also full right now. So the need has not gone away.
5: Donations could be made to meltrotter.org. Sports, the Pistons host Cleveland tonight, game one of the Eastern Conference semifinals. That's on 96.1 The Game. The Detroit

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10: Welcome back in here to Clay and Buck. VIP email from West right out of the gate. Clay, you told us you were going to swim Alcatraz this July. That's only a few months away. Am I hearing you correctly? Are you squiggling out of it already? Question mark.
11: Yes.
12: At least he's honest. Good.
11: I could. Now, I'm going to take a couple of things here. One, I have not trained. Two, Laura is actually concerned that I might get eaten by a shark. And it's really kind of gotten in my head that I might get eaten by a shark. And Buck sharing that story about the woman doing the triathlon, getting eaten by the shark. If there is a way to
10: She was
11: ensure-
10: bitten. She wasn't eaten. Important distinction. She got bitten by the shark off the west coast of California during the Catalina. She didn't get eaten.
11: I thought she died.
10: No. She's okay. A bite. It was a little nibble. A little like, hey, what's going on?
11: The shark thing is in my head and I can't shake it.
10: Yeah.
11: I'm not
10: I don't know if an 8-foot great white shark takes like a little nibble, but like she lived. She did live.
11: Here is my potential compromise. There is very safe in the U.S. Virgin Islands. There is a 1.25-mile swim across the bay in Megan's Bay. I used to live overlooking it. When I was down there over the holiday, I was looking at that and I was thinking, now granted it's warmer, but it's still 1.25 miles, and I feel like I could prove that I could swim that 1.25 miles without being attacked by a shark.
10: I'm sorry. In your bath temperature water under a beautiful sun. Do they give you a back rub while you're doing it? This is preposterous.
11: Most of the people that believed I could not do it was about the distance more than it was about the temperature of the water.
10: I don't know.

0: Oh,
1: I mean, I was going to be in a wetsuit, nice warm wetsuit. This is I appreciate the call. I feel very confident that I could do it. And I'm willing to do it in a way that does not put me at risk of being eaten by a shark if we can contemplate a way to do that.
0: I'm going to let Tom in Tampa bail you out here. He's on the lines live. Tom, what's going on?
2: Hey, Clambuck. Listen, I just wanted to hitchhike on Clay's comments about the insurance thing. There is definitely some legs there, but I think it's important to understand a little history. Lloyd's of London is the insurer of last resort, as you guys know. But it's important to understand some history. In the 337 years of Lloyd's of London on the high seas insuring vessels, this is the first time in history, even the Yom Kippur War, which you would probably know about, Buck, because of CIA, even the Yom Kippur War, Lloyd's of London still insured. So for this to work, each loss of a tanker at the bottom of the sea, including the cost of the tanker, and assuming a 345,000 barrel of oil to the largest tanker you can do, is about $35 million. So the asterisk to Clay's idea is that the U.S. would literally have to take over Lloyd's position as the insurer of last resort. And I don't know, Clay, you're an attorney. I don't know the legal machinations of that, but the idea has legs. But the problem is Lloyd's, as I understand it, for the first time in history, is refusing to insure everybody going through there. That is the real issue. And I don't think anybody's really talking about that.
1: No, look, Tom, I should have explained a little bit more. You're exactly right. My idea on insuring is predicated on many of the current insurers are saying they will not insure these boats. Your math is a good one there. I would say $35 million for a tanker if it went to the bottom of the sea. That's like not even what a Somali daycare makes from our government. So the overall cost here, my point is, and we'll talk about this a bit more because I do think it's an intriguing idea. The overall cost would immediately vanish in terms of the premium on oil and gas. We would get back far more than we would be insuring, in my opinion. And it would, I think, immediately knock $20 off cost of a barrel of oil and gas, which would overwhelmingly make gas prices more affordable here, makes it a net positive for us, too.
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5: 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Today, I'm joined by Michael O'Keefe, Stifel's Chief Investment Officer. Hi, Michael. So the economy appears to be holding up pretty well, despite all the worries out there. Any update on economic growth?
6: Yes, Monica. The economy remains positive in 2026, despite troubles like the Middle East conflict. We recently got the preliminary estimate of GDP growth for the first quarter, coming in at an annualized growth rate of 2%, up from 0.5% for the previous quarter, but short of the consensus estimate of 2.3%. Positive forces for the quarter include a strong rebound in government spending, recovering from a contraction the prior quarter due to the government shutdown. Consumer spending, which accounts for about 2/3 of economic activity, rose at a slower pace of 1.6% in the quarter, following a 1.9% increase in the fourth quarter, supported by a demand for services.
5: Do we learn a bit about inflation in a related report? What is the update there?
6: The U.S. PCE price index rose 0.7% in March, matching expectations and accelerating from February's 0.4% increase. This was the steepest monthly increase in PCE prices since June of 2022. Goods prices jumped 1.4%, driven by a 21% rise in gasoline and other energy goods. The core PCE index, which excludes food and energy, increased 0.3% after a 0.4% gain in February. The annual headline PCE index reached 3.5%, while the core index rose 3.2%. These readings show that inflation is firming. Coupled with strong economic results, this tells us the Fed isn't likely to cut rates soon.
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10: Good afternoon. It's 1 o'clock, 53 degrees at the lakeshore, 56 and partly cloudy in Grand Rapids. I'm James Gimmel, Wood Radio News. President Trump says Iran knows what not to do in order to keep its ceasefire with the U.S. intact. He was asked about it while speaking at the Oval Office today.
11: They know what to do, and they know what to do. And they know what not to do, more importantly, actually. And, you know, they fired them in little boats with pea shooters, you know, the pea shooters, little boat with little, you know why? Because they don't have any boats anymore.
10: Earlier today, Joint Chiefs of Staff General Dan Kane said Iran has attacked U.S. forces more than 10 times since the ceasefire began. Our top local story, the polls are open until 8 o'clock tonight at the special elections. Residents in the Kentwood Public Schools are voting today on a $125 million bond proposal. Among other things, it would fund upgrades to the ice rink at East Kentwood High School, according to Tim Hargis. He's the district's director of communication.
12: Recently, we did a survey of all of our facilities to see which ones our district really valued and which held really a high amount of importance in our district. And the ice arena is still valued by our community. So it was included in this bond proposal along with some other things.
10: If approved, the bond proposal would also fund a rebuild of Valleywood Middle School and pay for a performing arts center on the freshman campus. Nelson Township residents also voting today on whether their property taxes should be increased by 1.5 mils over 4 years for fire protection services and whether the village of Sand Lake should be disincorporated. East Grand Rapids City Commissioners have voted to update the city's bicycle and helmet ordinances, including setting standards for micromobility devices. Those include e-bikes and e-scooters and other devices that carry only one rider. The ordinance update stipulates that anyone 18 or younger must wear a helmet when riding a bike or micromobility device on a road or sidewalk. The city says in a social media post that it is prioritizing safety and it's asking people to avoid riding on sidewalks in Gaslight Village and to park the devices upright in designated areas. American Kindle Properties has just finished framing the first of 30 buildings it plans to construct in Gaines Township. The Prairie Wolf Station massive development is being built on 83 acres of former farmland on 84th Street east of Kalamazoo Avenue. In sports, the Detroit Tigers have fired their AAA manager, Gabe Alvarez, for violating an unspecified club policy. The Pistons host Cleveland tonight, game one of the Eastern Conference semifinals. That will be on 96-1 the game at 6:35.
13: Partly to mostly cloudy skies this afternoon. Temperatures staying chilly, about 10 degrees below average in the mid-50s. Overnight lows will tumble to the upper 30s. Areas of frost possible, cooler on Wednesday. Tracking West Michigan's weather, I'm Storm Team 8 meteorologist Sarah Flynn.
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7: Good afternoon. It's 2 o'clock, 54 degrees at the Lakeshore, 57 and overcast in Grand Rapids. I'm James Gimmel, Wood Radio News. President Trump says the ceasefire with Iran is holding. CBS's Linda Kenyon reports from the White House.
8: The president said Project Freedom, the U.S. guidance of vessels through the Strait of Hormuz, remains in place.
9: As you know, the blockade's been amazing. It's like a piece of steel. Nobody's going to challenge the blockade.
8: But Iran did challenge the blockade when it opened fire on U.S. warships. The U.S. military responded by destroying six Iranian small boats.
9: You know, they fired them in little boats with pea shooters.
8: The U.S. military also intercepted Iranian cruise missiles and drones. The president has often declared Iran's navy, air force, and intercept capabilities have all been destroyed. Linda Kenyon, CBS News, The White House.
7: Our top local story, Nelson Township voters are deciding at the polls today if they want to disincorporate the village of Sand Lake. That would take a two-thirds majority vote. The township took control of the Sand Lake Fire Department in April, a month after most of the village council members resigned in a dispute over the village fire department. Nelson Township residents also voting today on whether their property taxes should be increased by 1.5 mils over 4 years for additional fire protection. In the Northview and Wyoming public school districts today, voters are deciding an operating village renewal request. If approved, a $23.7 million bond proposal for the Comstock Public Schools would fund various building proposals and security improvements. A $37.1 million bond proposal is on the ballot in the Muskegon Public Schools. That would pay for some new classrooms and renovations, among other things. Three Potawatomi tribes are leading a march in downtown Grand Rapids today for missing and murdered indigenous people. The fifth annual march began at Rosa Parks Circle at noon. It'll run through 3 p.m. about an hour from now. In Michigan, there are roughly 4,000 open missing and murdered indigenous people cases. The 21st annual Fashion and Frolic Waves of Summer event takes place on Thursday evening in Muskegon. It'll be at the Event Center and Loft at Fricano Place in Muskegon from 4 to 8 p.m. Organizers say it's an evening of fashion, shopping, entertainment, and community impact. The Detroit Tigers made some impact today. They fired their AAA manager for unspecified reasons, Gabe Alvarez, and the hitting coach has been promoted to interim manager. The Pistons host Cleveland tonight. Eastern Conference Finals getting underway.
3: Partly to mostly cloudy skies this afternoon. Temperatures staying chilly, about 10 degrees below average in the mid-50s. Overnight lows will tumble to the upper 30s. Areas of frost possible, cooler on Wednesday. Tracking West Michigan's weather, I'm Storm Team 8 meteorologist Sarah Flynn.
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0: are moving to Florida and they're changing the demographics, you know, and that's why we need common sense like that.
1: So you were impressed by Speaker Perez?
0: Oh, he was amazing, I'm telling you. So articulate, so vibrant, you know.
1: All right. Thank you, David. I'm glad you enjoyed that.
2: Look, we met him, Buck. He seems like a really good guy. Florida, I think, has a abundance of great leadership right now. National, local. It's just a very well-run state, I think you can fairly say.
1: Drew in Roanoke, Virginia, no longer the lost colony. What's going on, Drew?
3: Hey, guys. I like Clay's idea, but I want to address Buck's concerns, and I can think of three ways right off the top of my head. First thing, if we can do it technically, excuse me, why not remove the crew from the tanker where it sits currently, transport them to the other side of the strait, radio control the tanker autonomously through the strait, if we could set it up that way, or if that doesn't work, same thing, remove the crew, put a skeleton crew of naval navigators on the tanker, have them drive it through. If that's putting our troops in way, why not use tugs front and back like they do with cruise ships and just pull it through the strait?
1: I just don't think, and thank you, Drew, I don't think anybody really wants to be on these ships going through. I think that's the problem. I don't think anybody's psyched. And also, even if you had it remote controlled, which would take some time to retrofit and do all of that, by the way, Clay, you'd still be risking the ship and the cargo, which Clay thinks is the bigger issue. Clay's like, yeah, we might lose some crew.
2: I believe the biggest issue is that the owners don't want to put their ships through, which is why solving that risk factor would, I think, lubricate the overall transit.
1: The Ebenezer Scrooge of the global oil markets, Clay Travis. All right. You never want to get that call as a parent. The phone rings from an unknown caller. Instead of, Dad, I made it home safe, a stranger says something bad has happened. Whether it's your daughter walking to her car or your son heading out at night, you can't be there every second. If your loved one was in danger, you'd want to know immediately. 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
6: Good afternoon. It's 2:30, 52 degrees at the lakeshore, 57 and somewhat overcast in Grand Rapids. I'm James Gimmel, Wood Radio News. The U.S. military is helping ships get through the Strait of Hormuz despite Iranian attacks. Fox's Jennifer Griffin is in Washington with more.
7: Secretary Hegseth described the operation to open the Strait of Hormuz as temporary. Yesterday, two U.S. Navy destroyers crossed through the strait and had to defend themselves against incoming missiles, drones, and Iranian fast boats. They were successful. General Kane said the strait is much calmer today and told reporters that Iran has fired at commercial vessels 9 times, seized 2 container ships, and attacked U.S. forces 10 times since the ceasefire agreement on April.

0: all is said and done. It's special election day in Michigan. Several communities holding upgrades to the ice rink at East Kentwood High School, according to Communications Director Tim Hargis.
1: Recently, we did a survey of all of our facilities to see which ones our district really valued and which held really a high amount of importance in our district. And the ice arena is still valued by our community. So it was included in this bond proposal, along with some other things.
0: The Detroit Tigers have fired their AAA Toledo manager, Gabe Alvarez, for violating an unspecified club policy. The Pistons open the Eastern Conference playoffs at home tonight against Cleveland, and 96 won the game.
2: Partly to mostly cloudy skies this afternoon. Temperatures staying chilly, about 10 degrees below average in the mid-50s. Overnight lows will tumble to the upper 30s. Areas of frost possible, cooler on Wednesday. Tracking West Michigan's weather, I'm Storm Team 8 meteorologist Sarah Flynn.
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13: Coming up tomorrow morning on West Michigan's Morning News, how to build positive mental health factors. 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
14: Said that the blockade of Iranian ships was the greatest military maneuver of all time.
15: He's a humble guy. He's a humble guy.
14: I would submit that it's nowhere near the greatest military maneuver of all time. I appreciate President Trump's enthusiasm for the blockade. And I tossed out that I thought Chancellorsville, Lee splitting his troops, for those of you that are military historians, and sending Stonewall Jackson on a flank march to completely obliterate the right flank of Joseph Hooker's army and nearly obliterate the entirety of the Union Army in Chancellorsville. Buck, this was the final major battle before Lee embarked on his invasion that led to the Battle of Gettysburg, for those of you that are military history nerds like me. And
15: I got to ask you something, buddy.
14: Yeah.
15: I mean, I know you're from Tennessee, so, you know, you're General Lee, amazing tactician, all this stuff. Grant's Vicksburg campaign. I got someone reach out to me via email and said, I can't believe he would just skip over Grant's textbook war-changing victory at Vicksburg in 1863.
14: Yeah, so this is, again, interesting, Buck. July 4th, 1863, if I'm remembering correctly, Vicksburg surrendered to Grant, which severed the Confederacy's ability to transit the Mississippi River with men and materiel, thereby helping to further strangle the Confederacies with the blockade that was in place on the eastern seaboard and the Gulf to completely give control of the Mississippi River to the United States.

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1: Good afternoon. It's 4:30, 54 degrees on the lakeshore and in Grand Rapids. I'm Emma Olson. This is Wood Radio News. Our top national story, Secretary of War Pete Hegseth is drawing a distinction between Operation Epic Fury and Project Freedom, which he says is meant to restore the free flow of commerce through the Strait of Hormuz. Tony Waterman reports he spoke today at a Pentagon briefing.
2: Secretary Hegseth called the two missions separate and distinct, although most experts say the operations are intractably intertwined. For now, Hegseth insists the ceasefire is not over, despite both sides exchanging fire on Monday.
1: Chairman of the Joint Chiefs of Staff, General Dan Kane, said Iran has attacked U.S. forces more than 10 times since that ceasefire began. Our top local story, the Michigan Department of State's I Voted sticker contest has drawn 2,095 entries, way up from the 480 entries submitted in 2024. They took submissions from March until May 1st in three categories: elementary and middle school students, high school students, and the general public. The Michigan Collegiate Student Advisory Task Force will now narrow down the submissions to 25 semifinalists in each category, and they'll compete in a public vote starting June 1st. The winning designs will be announced this summer and be available during the November election. Wood Radio News time is 4:31. Team coverage continues with traffic and weather together on the ones.
3: Traffic on 186 is moving better at 32nd. That accident now cleared and everybody towed out of the way. We do have division at Kellogg with an accident here. And again, crews are getting that taken care of. Rivertown Parkway at Wilson and Pettis and Fulton, those accidents are now cleared. On 131, we're moving well. No reported accidents or slowdowns. And we've got 96 east and west in good shape. Remember the work on 131. Northbound, that off-ramp to MLK. Actually, the exit and entrance ramps are shut down now through November. I'm Rick Schrempf with traffic.
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7: Quiet tonight, temps near 38 with partly cloudy skies as the wind settles down. Wednesday, kind of a cool day. High temps in the low to mid 50s with mostly cloudy skies. We will stay dry from start to finish with winds out of the west at 10 to 15 and gusts near 20. Thursday, less wind, still on the cool side. Highs near 54 with a mix of sun and clouds. By Friday, temperatures try to climb to the upper 50s, if not 60. Tracking West Michigan's weather, I'm Storm Team 8 Chief Meteorologist Ellen Baca.
1: 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I'm Emma Olson on West Michigan's news, weather, and traffic station. 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
11: 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It is an authentic steel beam from the Trade Center, and they're doing this in honor of the 343 members of the New York City Fire Department, including Steven Siller, Frank's brother, who made the ultimate sacrifice on 9/11. And the foundation is delivering 343 mortgage-free homes to heroes and their families while continuing their efforts to eradicate veterans' homelessness. They have their 9/11 Institute and their educational curriculum K-12, and it's reaching classrooms nationwide. They have firsthand accounts that are being shared through their 9/11 Speakers Bureau. They have their mobile exhibit that's traveling to communities all across the country, informing, you know, generations that weren't alive at that time. Anyway, throughout this historic year, the foundation is holding runs and walks and climbs and golf outings. I just emceed one in Florida. Their iconic tower climb, the 5K event in New York City. Anyway, whatever you can donate, maybe you have land you can donate, they can build a house on. 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Whatever you can do, $11 a month, that is the sweet sauce so this great work continues. Or if you want to make one big donation, that's even better. Just go to their website, the letter T, the number 2, the letter T, .org. The letter T, the number 2, the letter T.org for the Tunnel to Towers Foundation. All right, J.B. Pritzker. Now, remember, it's Donald Trump who has now been the victim of not one, not two, but three assassination attempts, three would-be assassins. But J.B. Pritzker is blaming Trump, saying Trump set the tone where political violence is okay. Listen to what this idiot in Illinois had to say.
12: I think the environment, look, our leaders set the tone in this country. And I think that the president of the United States has set a tone where political violence is okay. He's advocated it himself before. It's a terrible thing. He's experienced
13: the target of it too.
12: He's been, that's what I'm saying. He's experienced the other side of that. We gotta stand up against this. We need to be speaking out against political violence.
11: He set the tone. The terrible thing. He's been the victim of three assassination attempts. Let's listen to the tone set by, which is such a terrible thing, by J.B. Pritzker himself.
12: I studied the Holocaust. I helped to build a Holocaust museum. This is what happened in the early days of the Nazi regime in Germany. Everything that he has done has been tearing down constitutional democracy. Mm-hmm. And that's what happened in Nazi Germany. It doesn't take very long to tear apart a constitutional republic. Indeed, the Nazis did it in 53 days. And our democracy is almost as fragile. And we're seeing it right now. The dangers that we saw in Nazi Germany, especially in the earliest days of Nazi Germany, are the dangers that we need to react to now. People have criticized me for talking about the Nazi regime. It's the one I know most about because I helped to build a Holocaust museum. This is what happened. People's rights started getting taken away. People got accused of being immigrants. This is before the Holocaust really took place.
11: That small clip, six Nazi references to Donald Trump. And that's setting the tone, and that's being a terrible thing. Only an idiot like J.B. Pritzker. Here's the sad part. Nobody else will ever talk about it. Anyway, let's get to our busy phones. Jay is in Charleston. He's in South Carolina. Have you ever been to Hall's Steakhouse in Charleston?
13: No, sir, but I have heard of it. It's a fantastic privilege to talk to you again. I have never been there, but I have heard of Paul's Steakhouse. Yes, sir.
11: Oh, it's great. If you ever get a chance and you like a great steak, it's a great place. What's going on?
13: I love a great steak. Also, I wanted to mention that I love Linda and I love Katie. They're fantastic. You're okay, too, by the way.
11: Why are you sucking out? I love them, but you're okay. I love them, but you're okay. Okay. Yeah. You keep going with this call because it's not going well for you so far. Keep going.
13: No, I just wanted Sean to discourage you from going to China.
11: You want to discourage me from going to China. Why is that?
13: Because, sir, I think it's very dangerous. I think it's very dangerous. I don't want the president to go there either. But there are only a handful of real conservative voices that we have. And we can't afford to lose one of the greatest ones, that being you, sir. And
11: well, I take that as the highest compliment. Let me ask you, and I want to just take this a little bit deeper. Now, should fear govern our decisions in life, in your view?
13: If fear based on experience.
11: Well, I mean, we are on Air Force One. I've been on Air Force One before with the President Trump. They often have fighter jets surrounding it. I'm sure actually the History Channel, I believe it's either that or Nat Geo, one of them, you know, has a whole documentary on Air Force One and the protections around it. I appreciate the sentiment, but I'm going to tell you, I'm never going to make a decision out of fear of doing something because I can't live my life that way. But God forbid, if something did happen to me, this is my message to all of you. My first thing I would say to you is, God bless all of you and your families. I thank you so much from the bottom of my heart for allowing me into your homes on radio, TV, and now the podcast. And that whatever you do, I want you to just pick up the mantle and keep fighting for the greatest country God gave man. And that is my message to you. You know, because we never know when God is going to call us home. We're not on our time. We're on his time. And at the end of the day, I will have no fear, no trepidation. You know, I'm planning to go on the trip and I don't like that I'm not going to be on the air as much as I normally am. However, it is historic. I will cover it. I'll get the first interview with the president after his meeting with President Xi. And I think it's important for my audience that I be able to do that and do my job to the best of my ability. But I do appreciate the sentiment. I really do. When I went to Iraq many years ago and I went with Don Rumsfeld, and it was a very cool trip because you fly in a C-130 and you have in-air refuelings and 21-year-old pilots. I mean, it was crazy. And I learned so much about how great our heroes are. And they do this every single day. And you have a corkscrew down landing. And then we got on helicopters with the doors open and guys manning guns on the outside of it. We went into the red zone, which is where combat is taking place. And, you know, did I think something could happen? Of course something can happen. They knew Don Rumsfeld was there. They knew he was in one of those helicopters. You know, when we're corkscrewing down on a C-130, they're telling everybody on the C-130 to look out the window to see if they see anything from the surface coming up to the air that might be coming at the plane so they can dodge it. But that's what our military faces every day. We wouldn't be able to defend freedom because they define courage in ways that we can't even imagine. So, you know, doing what I do is relatively, you know, risk-free in some senses. I've had my fair share of threats over the years and I take them seriously, but then I move on and I don't dwell on it. I don't think you can live your life that way.
13: Well, Mr. Hannity, if you would do us all a favor and be very careful, please, sir.
11: Well, I appreciate your kind words. My hope is that I'll be back on the air when I get back. If I go home, I'm very grateful to everyone in this audience for all that you've given me in my life that is undeserved. And, you know, keep up the good fight. No, I loved you, appreciated you, and I'll be looking down praying for all of you. Okay? Anyway, appreciate the call. 800. Linda will miss me. I don't think you really will. Not that
14: much. I got to tell you something. I haven't told you this because you always think I'm doing it because I don't want you to go, because either you're going to go and you're going to do the thing, or you're going to stay and you're going to do the show. But I have gotten a lot of emails like that call. A lot of emails. Don't go. It's not safe. They could hurt you. They could hurt the president. Yada, yada, yada. There's a lot of people who feel that way.
11: How could I possibly not go and do my job when our brave men and women are right now in the Strait of Hormuz? How do I look myself in the mirror if I'm not willing to do my part? I can't
14: absolutely
11: do that.
14: I'm with you, man.
11: I am.
14: Get at it. You're
11: going to
14: be great.
11: I can't. And whatever happens, just everybody on this team know I loved all of you too. Even Linda.
14: Listen, we're going to miss you, but I promise I'll say nice things. I'm going to play all your favorite songs.
11: Yeah, play my songs, have fun. I don't want any, if I have in my will, no crying at my funeral. I hope that rule holds up.
14: I think that's free will.
11: You can be the enforcer of that and say, he said no crying. Stop. Get out.
14: Stop it. Take it outside. We don't do that in here.
11: Oh, man. 800-941-SHAWN is our number. You want to be a part of the program. Quick break. 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
19: Here's something pretty disturbing I discovered while researching this podcast. This is what it actually says on the Los Angeles Police Department website. The site states that the Adult Missing Persons Unit investigates 3,200 cases a month, and 70% of those missing people are found or returned voluntarily within 2 or 3 days. It goes on to explain, and I quote here, "Since being a missing person is not a crime, police are given a very limited role while conducting these types of investigations." At the bottom of the webpage, it gets more disturbing. There's a section titled, "What if they never returned?" And here's the official police advice. In such situations, you may want to enlist the services of a private investigator to assist in your search. If you can't afford a PI, the police elaborate, quote, "Another option would be to contact the Salvation Army, which has a missing persons locator program." There is not a single sentence on the LAPD website that would lead a loved one of a missing person to have any faith that the police would properly investigate it. What the LAPD is basically saying is, if someone you love goes missing, don't overreact. They'll probably turn up, unless they don't, in which case you should get someone besides the police to look into it. All this is my way of saying, if the police took missing persons cases as seriously as they do, say, bank robberies, I wouldn't have had to do this podcast in the first place and end up chasing a violent criminal halfway around the country. I'm Neil Strauss, and you can hear the full story of To Live and Die in L.A.
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22: 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We got this new thing. That was Napster. There were 27 billion transfers per month, song transfers.
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2: All right, that's going to wrap things up for today. A great Hannity tonight, 9 Eastern on the Fox News Channel. We will cover part of the Secretary of State's press conference today. I mean, he took over for Caroline Leavitt. She just had her new baby. Bob Harwood, former deputy commander for U.S. Central Command. Brett Volokovich is going to be with us. Byron Donalds, Victor Davis Hanson, Brett Baer, Tommy Lahren. Set your DVR tonight. Hannity on Fox. We'll see you tonight. Back here tomorrow. Thank you for making this show possible.

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8: Good evening. It's 6 o'clock, 52 degrees on the lake shore and in Grand Rapids. I'm Emma Olson for Wood Radio News. Our top national story, the Secret Service is continuing its investigation into a shooting involving one of its agents. NBC's Kelly O'Donnell reports the incident occurred yesterday near the Washington Monument, about a mile away from the White House.
9: A frantic scene in Washington, D.C. A suspected gunman shot by federal law enforcement. The man, 45-year-old Michael Marks of Texas, taken into custody on a stretcher with non-life-threatening injuries, according to law enforcement officials.
8: Secret Service Deputy Director Matthew Quinn says officers approached a suspicious individual who appeared to have a firearm. Quinn said the suspect fled and was shot and wounded by one of the officers after firing in the direction of Secret Service agents. A teenage bystander also suffered a non-life-threatening gunshot wound in the incident. Our top local story, Mel Trotter Ministries' Chris Pulaski says the nonprofit organization needs ongoing community support to combat homelessness. He notes that Mel Trotter's Code Blue emergency activation was in effect 27 days this past winter when temperatures or wind chills dropped below 10 degrees. He said this week on West Michigan's Morning News that the shelters remain full this spring.
10: We were hopeful that, hey, you know, the summer's coming, people, it won't be so crowded. In fact, right now, we've been full at 265 emergency beds, and then the rest of the shelters also full right now. So the need has not gone away.
8: Donations can be made to meltrotter.org. Wood Radio News Time is 6:01. Team coverage continues with traffic and weather together on the ones.
11: Traffic on 196 is moving better at 32nd. That accident now cleared and everybody towed out of the way. We do have division at Kellogg with an accident here. And again, crews are getting that taken care of. Rivertown Parkway at Wilson and Pettis and Fulton, those accidents are now cleared. On 131, we're moving well. No reported accidents or slowdowns. And we've got 96 east and west in good shape. Remember the work on 131 northbound, that off-ramp to MLK. Actually, the exit and entrance ramps are shut down now through November. I'm Rick Schrempf with traffic.
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15: Quiet tonight, temps near 38 with partly cloudy skies as the wind settles down. Wednesday, kind of a cool day. High temps in the low to mid 50s with mostly cloudy skies. We will stay dry from start to finish with winds out of the west at 10 to 15 and gusts near 20. Thursday, less wind, still on the cool side. Highs near 54 with a mix of sun and clouds. By Friday, temperatures try to climb to the upper 50s, if not 60. Tracking West Michigan's weather, I'm Storm Team 8 Chief Meteorologist Ellen Baca.
16: 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Wood Radio News Time is 6:03. Michigan Attorney General Dana Nessel is praising the Supreme Court's pause on a ruling that would ban the mailing of an abortion drug. Supreme Court Justice Samuel Alito, his pause will give both sides a chance to submit briefs by Thursday, at which point the full court will decide how to proceed.
17: Safer than blood thinners, erectile dysfunction medicine, penicillin, Tylenol, and even aspirin. It's been prescribed over 5.5 million times and used by women for over 20 years with exceedingly low rates of any adverse effects and zero documented deaths.
16: A lower court banned providers from prescribing mifepristone during a telemedicine appointment and having it mailed to the patient's home. Nessel says the FDA has ruled the drug safe and effective. The price of gas has everyone talking, and it has a lot of people making changes to their plans this summer. Michigan boasts an over $50 billion annual tourism industry, with the vast majority of that money coming during the warmer months. When gas jumps, people rethink where they're going. Wood TV caught up with Terry Wilson, who is visiting South Haven with her husband.
18: Kids are talking about camping. I'm staying in a hotel, but the kids are staying camping. But yeah, it'll be probably more local, hour, 2 hours max.
16: The folks with Pure Michigan say they believe there will be some changes with travel, but overall, they believe the tourism industry will have a great year. Wood Radio News Time is 6:05.
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21: Welcome back to The Ramsey Show here in the Fairwinds Credit Union studio. I'm Jade. Next to me is George Campbell. We've got Logan on the line from Orlando, Florida. Hey, Logan, how can we help you today?
22: Hey, so I was wondering, my grandmother has a property and she's going to sell it, and she gave me an opportunity to get it for less than it's worth. And I'm $50,000 in car debt. I live at home right now, so I don't have many bills.
23: You got a car payment.
22: That. Yeah, other than that, yeah.
23: Okay.
21: So that's the only debt, just the $50,000 car payment. Is there anything else? 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
22: Nothing.
21: How much money do you have saved?
22: About $20,000.
21: Okay.
23: And how much do you make?
22: Including side jobs and my actual job, it's around 90.
23: All right, you're making 90. All right, and what's this deal with Grandma? Why is she willing to give you a deal? Where is she going?
22: I guess just because she loves her grandson. No, I don't know. She likes the property. It's 10 acres. Grandpa died, so it's just too much for her to take care of. And she doesn't necessarily want to get rid of it, but it's just too much for her. So I think she'd give me a deal just to kind of not fully get rid of it.
0: You think she would, or she told you she would?
22: No, she will.
0: Tell me.
22: I'm just saying, I think that's the reasoning.
0: Okay. Tell me what the market value is and what type of deal she's giving you. Tell me the real numbers.
22: So I would get it for $350,000, and it's probably worth $500,000 to $600,000.
0: Wow. Okay. And do you like the house? Do you love it?
22: Oh, I love it. You know, it's got a warm place in my heart.
0: Okay.
23: Sentimental value.
0: That's sweet.
22: Right.
23: But if this wasn't grandma's house, it was just on the market, would it be something you'd be like, oh, I want that?
22: On the market for this price, I would jump right on it.
23: Mm.
0: So here's the thing. You're not there yet. You're not ready financially to buy it for a couple of different reasons. How urgent is this? Or is this a deal that can stick around for maybe the next 12 to 18 months?
22: Well, I know she's ready to be done with the maintenance and everything. So I don't think it's necessarily like she's ready to move tomorrow. But I think she's ready. She might be able to hold off for the next 12 months.
0: Because you've got a couple of things that some ducks you need to get in a row. Number one, we've got to either pay off this car or get it sold, because we don't want to go into homeownership while we're still in debt, because then it makes it very, very tight.
23: And this thing is over half your income,
0: mm-hmm.
23: So it needs to be gone. What is this thing? What kind of vehicle?
22: It's a Jeep Gladiator.
23: And how old are you?
22: I'm 22.
23: And it's brand new?
22: I bought it brand new, yes.
23: What's it worth today if you went and sold it?
22: So I went to the dealer yesterday to see what they would give me. They told me they'd give me $31,000 for it.
23: Well, the dealer's the worst place to sell a car known to man, so let's not go there because they're trying to make a profit.
22: So I looked up just ones that people are selling around me, and they're going for around $34,000. So it's not too much.
23: Did you roll over negative equity? How are you so underwater?
22: I did. I bought a truck during COVID.
23: Okay. Well, here's how to get out of this thing. Let's say you sold it for 34. That means that you are 16 grand underwater. Luckily, you got 20 grand sitting there in savings. So that'll cover the amount you're underwater, leaving with a few grand to get you a beater car for now, to get you from A to B. Right?
22: Okay.
23: Now, what's your payment? And insurance.
22: Man, my payment is $850, but I'm paying $300 a week because I was just trying to get it down. So I've been paying $300 a week, and it's $850, and I pay my dad, like, he doesn't really charge me for insurance, but every once in a while I'll give him, like, $400 or $500 just to,
23: okay,
22: you know.
23: But we can easily say it's $1,000 plus for this payment plus insurance and all that. So that's what you would free up to then start saving up an emergency fund followed by a down payment. Because if you really want this house and grandma's willing to wait, then I would act like this is urgent. And
0: yeah.
23: I would get rid of the stupid car that's going down in value when you're telling me that you want to be a homeowner.
0: And let me give you some real numbers. And this is not intended to bust your bubble. This is just intended to give you a dose of reality, because what you're seeing right now is a deal. And you're only seeing the deal, but you're not seeing the reality of what can I actually afford. Because you're right. For somebody to sell you something that was worth maybe $500 or $600 for $350, that is a deal. But there's no such thing if you can't afford it either way, okay? So the real numbers on this, and I'm just using our Ramsey Solutions mortgage calculator, I put in, let's say she sells you the thing for $350,000. And let's say it's on a 15-year fixed rate mortgage, because that's what we'd suggest around here. And right now I'm seeing that the weekly average 15-year fixed rate mortgage is about 5.64%. So I put that in here. You would need to put about 54% down in order to get this thing close to 25% of your take-home pay, which is where we like your mortgage payment to sit. 25%, and that's everything. That's HOA, taxes, insurance. We'd want no more than 25% of your take-home
23: pay. So you're talking like 180 grand down?
0: 190.
23: Yeah.
0: And it's still tight for you. That puts you at around $1,800 a month. And honestly, I'd like you to be closer to $1,500 a month. So that's me being your buddy here and telling you the truth, that even with you going balls to the wall, like George said, and selling the car and doing all those things, which you need to do anyway, by the way, you still have a journey ahead of you, right? And we don't want you to be like Icarus flying too close to the sun on this thing.
23: That's right.
0: You know,
23: and just because the offer is generous doesn't mean that this is a good deal that you can afford.
0: That's right.
22: Right. So what should I be at for a car payment?
23: Zero.
22: Okay. So if I get rid of my truck, I pay the negative equity off, and I buy a beater, right? Yep. For however long. And then just stick it out with the beater.
23: Stick it out with the beater while then saving up, paying yourself that car payment of $500 to $1,000 bucks a month. Well, now you got 12 grand more at the end of 12 months to then upgrade in car. Mm-hmm. So you sell the beater, take that profit, and apply it along with your 12. Now you got a $16,000 car. And the key is you don't want anything with wheels and motors to add up to more than half your income, your sustainable income. So don't include the side jobs that you may drop. What is your actual full-time income? Let's say it's 70 grand. Well, then we want no more than 35 grand tied up with things and wheels and motors.
0: Do you understand why, Logan? Why we're saying all this?
23: Why we have these parameters? So.
0: Tell us in your words why you're doing all this, so we know you understand.
22: Well, I'm thinking just so I'm not paycheck to paycheck living and I'm out of debt before I go into a mortgage.
0: That's exactly. A big part of it. But the other part of it is what George is telling you to do with this vehicle. That's a long-term mindset. The mindset is I never go into debt for cars again. I'm always going to use this method of saving up and upgrading for cash. And the reason for doing that is over time, you're going to have so much money at your disposal to be able to actually build wealth. We've said it before, George, and I'll say it again. Really, the divide between being middle class and being actually wealthy is the car payment. That car payment, $700 a month, $800, many of you are over $1,000. If you took that money and put it back into your pocket, maybe not all of it because you're stacking money for the next car, right? But even $600 or $700 additionally to be investing regularly, that is the ticket. That is the unlock to building wealth.

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2: Good evening. It's 6:30, 52 degrees on the lakeshore and in Grand Rapids. I'm Emma Olson. This is Wood Radio News. Our top national story, Secretary of War Pete Hegseth is drawing a distinction between Operation Epic Fury and Project Freedom, which he says is meant to restore the free flow of commerce through the Strait of Hormuz. Tony Waterman reports he spoke today at a Pentagon briefing.
3: Secretary Hegseth called the two missions separate and distinct, although most experts say the operations are intractably intertwined. For now, Hegseth insists the ceasefire is not over, despite both sides exchanging fire on Monday.
2: Chairman of the Joint Chiefs of Staff, General Dan Kane, said Iran has attacked U.S. forces more than 10 times since that ceasefire began. Our top local story, the Michigan Department of State's I Voted sticker contest has drawn 2,095 entries, way up from the 480 entries submitted in 2024. They took submissions from March until May 1st in three categories: elementary and middle school students, high school students, and the general public. The Michigan Collegiate Student Advisory Task Force will now narrow down the submissions to 25 semifinalists in each category, and they'll compete in a public vote starting June 1st. The winning designs will be announced this summer and will be available during the November election. Wood Radio News Time is 6:31. Team coverage continues with traffic and weather together on the ones.
4: Traffic on 186 is moving better at 32nd. That accident now cleared and everybody towed out of the way. We do have division at Kellogg with an accident here. And again, crews are getting that taken care of. Rivertown Parkway at Wilson and Pettis and Fulton, those accidents are now cleared. On 131, we're moving well. No reported accidents or slowdowns. And we've got 96 east and west in good shape. Remember the work on 131 northbound, that off-ramp to MLK. Actually, the exit and entrance ramps are shut down now through November. I'm Rick Schremp with traffic.
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8: Quiet tonight, temps near 38 with partly cloudy skies as the wind settles down. Wednesday, kind of a cool day. High temps in the low to mid 50s with mostly cloudy skies. We will stay dry from start to finish with winds out of the west at 10 to 15 and gusts near 20. Thursday, less wind, still on the cool side. Highs near 54 with a mix of sun and clouds. By Friday, temperatures try to climb to the upper 50s, if not 60. Tracking West Michigan's weather, I'm Storm Team 8 Chief Meteorologist Ellen Baca.
2: 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I'm Emma Olson on West Michigan's news, weather, and traffic station. 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
12: Some student loans, some credit card, and our household income is around $135. So we're 32, and we're kind of behind on the game. We haven't started investing or saving towards retirement.
5: Okay.
12: And we have two young boys, and we're contemplating having a third.
13: We would love for them to be close in age, so we were thinking about getting to the bank in this year. And I think it's important to know I'm a 1099 contractor, so I wouldn't be getting paid for maternity leave if we chose to have a third.
5: Okay.
13: And with three littles, even contemplating, would it make sense for me to stay at home? And so the question is it wise to kind of say all done to having more babies for the sake of where we're at currently financially?
14: I don't think that's the case, but I do think that it would behoove you both to really put real numbers on paper and create a timeline to see what's actually possible within the parameters that you guys say you want this to fall into, right? You get the values of saying, okay, if I have a third child, do I want to stay at home? And if so, what's that going to cost? You know, and let's run out the real numbers before we just take this thing off the table. Cause I'm a fan of families. I love families, and I love mamas being able to have, you know, as many babies as they want to and making a way to afford that. So, where you are right now, you're 32 years old. You've got the $50,000 of debt. Is there any money saved up anywhere?
12: Yeah. So in our savings, we probably have $8,000 or so.
14: Say that again, please.
12: We probably have about $8,000 saved.
14: Okay.
12: Regular savings account.
14: Mm-hmm. Okay, $8,000 saved, and you guys are bringing in what, $8,000 a month? Is that about right?
12: I'd say so. Yeah, more or less.
15: Okay. How much can you throw at your debt every month after all of your bills are paid?
12: So one of our sons has some medical stuff that kind of eats up a little bit of our margin. But I'd say it's safe to say probably like $600 or $700 if we're tight.
15: So your bills are costing you about over $7,000 right now per month?
12: I mean, I think if we're...
14: What's your mortgage payment?
12: So we're renting. It's $2,500 a month.
14: Rebecca, speak directly into your phone. Tell us again, what's your rent payment?
12: Oh, I'm so sorry.
14: That's okay.
12: I said our mortgage or our rent payment is
14: $2,500. $2,500? Okay.
12: Can you hear me okay?
14: Yes, ma'am. 25 is a little over, so there's a little bit there that's eating into there. What else majorly is going on that is... Because your kids are not in daycare right now, or are they?
12: Right. No, we don't have to pay for childcare, thankfully. We have some family help. And so right now we have just the student loan payment, which is about $500 a month. I don't have all of the numbers right in front of me, but we have, I feel like, and you know, it obviously could be a budgeting thing too, but I feel like
14: I think it is
12: part in this.
14: I think that there's some intentionality that we can really, really tighten up. Are you guys using every dollar?
13: We just got Financial Peace University and downloaded the app. So we haven't started it structurally yet.
14: Okay. I think that's going to be an unlock for them, George.
15: You're about to find out that you can live on way less and carve out way more margin. Because here's why I was asking. If you can throw, let's say, $2,000 a month at the debt, you're done in 2 years. If you can throw more at it, you're done even faster. And so what I'm trying to do is get you guys debt-free as soon as possible with an emergency fund. Not that you have to wait for that to have the next baby, but if you're saying, hey, my goal is to stay home potentially, well, if you can't make the current income work, how are we going to make less income work?
14: Right.
15: So we've got to figure this out. If it's true that you really want to have this kid, if that's the priority, then we need to make sacrifices to make that a reality.
14: Yeah. How much of the 135 is coming from your income?
13: Yeah. So we have 60 is coming from me. I work part time right now.
14: Mm-hmm.
13: And then 75 from my husband.
14: Yeah. So yeah, you're, I mean, you're not wrong. It's
13: right now.
14: It's cutting it in half. So the main things
13: it's
14: that I'd be
13: things we feel.
14: Go ahead.
13: I was just going to say, you know, I feel like we already have a third. We would just be looking at how do we make this work. But now that we're kind of in this decision period, we don't want to be unwise and impulsive, you know.
14: The biggest area where I see it playing out in a potentially very stressful way is your cost of housing. So right now you're paying $2,500. It's more than 25% of your take home. And if you go down to
15: $4,500 take home pay, for example,
14: exactly, that's when you're going to be really strapped. It's going to be, I mean, darn near possible to accomplish anything like that.
15: So there's another sacrifice is we need to change where we live if we want to make this a reality. So that's where I go. You can go to a fake budget tonight just using his income just to see where things would fall. And even you can go, okay, let's say we're debt free. Let's take out those debt payments. It's still going to be tight. And really, here's how much house we can afford. Then you can start to map out, you know, what is realistic for your situation.
14: Mm-hmm. Now, right now, your current kids, you're not paying for childcare. What changes so drastically when the third one comes that you'll no longer have access to that?
13: Sure. So my in-laws and then my mom and stepdad come and watch the boys. And so they're in their 70s and we're just thinking with a third, it may be a lot for them. My kids right now are 7 months old and two.
14: Well, so with the debt paid off, if you put one in daycare, you might be able to swing that and continue to work. So you keep the two with the family members and then decide which one would go to daycare. And without debt payments, you know, you freed up $500 in student loans, who knows how much from the credit cards, right? And now maybe you can swing that. And by then, how old's your oldest?
13: He's two. He turns two next week.
14: Okay, so kindergarten for you is going to be kind of like the unlock moment when one of them can go off to school, right? So I do think that this is possible. I think you've just got to get creative on what it looks like and get so intentional now before you're pregnant. Now is a time where you guys are working day and night, like Michael Jackson said, all the money, right? Because you guys need to pay off this debt so quickly. You need to start saving for 3 to 6 months of expenses and potentially a down payment down the line.
13: Right. Okay. Yeah, that is helpful. Because I just feel like the third changes a lot in terms of my income and just how we, you know, our lifestyle.
14: Absolutely.
15: And that's the thing. If you want to be a stay-at-home mom with three kids, your lifestyle is going to look very different. And you might need to live further out where rent is $1,500 instead of $2,500. And so there's just trade-offs all the way around. But you'll have the most flexibility and options if you become debt-free. And you have the emergency fund. And hopefully your husband has a ceiling, you know, a bigger ceiling for his income. He can start making more. Mm-hmm. Then life will get a little more comfortable. But right now, the saving grace is these parents and in-laws who are willing to watch the babies. Imagine they had daycare to cover in the midst of this budget.
14: Oh, it'd be tough. But what I really love about her calling in is this idea of like family planning, like thinking about what you want to do, laying out the numbers, laying out a timeline, and making a plan and not just kind of going into it blindly. Because like I said, I love babies. I love families. Yeah. But there are things that we can do to make that a better situation
15: not
14: for
15: a
14: all
15: surprise.
14: Involved.
15: I always love people like, it was a huge surprise. I'm like, well, I don't know if you were in science class, but shouldn't be a whole lot of surprises there. You're not Mary in the Bible here.
14: Sometimes it happens, George. Like, slips past the goalie. You know what I'm saying? It just accidents happen.

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15: John, who's in New York City, Florida. Is there a New York City, Florida? I don't think that's right. Where are you at, John?
16: New York City, New York.
15: That's what I thought. I was like, one of these is correct. The other one is not. Well, we're glad to have you.
16: Right.
15: How can we help you today?
16: Thank you so much for having me. I really appreciate it. My wife and I purchased a short-term rental in October of 2024 and at the advice of a tax strategist that we hired. And we're bleeding $2,500 to $3,000 a month in this short term rental.
15: Okay.
16: And I own a business. My wife's a full-time nurse and, we get taxed heavily. Obviously the business does. And that's why I enlisted with a tax strategist to understand, you know, options, you know, as far as building generational wealth and how to do that. And that's when we got into the short term rental and, you know, we got bonus depreciation. So that was nice. We were able to write off the federal taxes and stuff, but bleeding $2,500 to $3,000 a month doesn't leave a very good taste in my mouth.
15: Of course not.
0: You might as well pay that to the government in taxes at that point if you're just going to bleed
16: it. Right? Like, I might as well not even.
0: You're either giving it to a lender or to the IRS. Pick your poison.
16: Correct. So my real main question is, you know, what I'm really, it's hard for me to trust people now because of how, you know, this leaves a sour taste in my mouth. And I just need really good direction. You know, what do we do with our money to help build generational wealth, to find properties that cash flow? What should my next steps be?
0: What is your business? We want to do something this year,
16: but I'm nervous. We own a print company.
0: Okay. Where did the real estate come into play? Because these are two different goals. If I want to build wealth, but also I want to be a real estate guru and leverage a bunch of debt.
16: Correct. The real estate came into play because of the taxes we were getting. We're getting heavily taxed.
0: But would you agree that getting into real estate just for tax purposes is not a good idea?
16: My wife's right here. She said true.
0: You're losing $36,000 a year because of the tax strategist saying, "Dude, you want to save on taxes? Just leverage an Airbnb. It'll be great."
15: Well, I think you thought you were going to build wealth too. I think you thought you were going to use that as a wealth building vehicle as well.